0: Pre-budget health check. Tasmanian politicians are undergoing an actual health check this morning as State Parliament resumes this hour. Here's Ebony Ablett.
1: Question time is expected to be dominated by several pre-budget announcements that haven't gone down too well. The changes to TasInsure, the TT line bailout and proposed job cuts expected to make the agenda. Before this, several GPs and a medical student will attend Parliament and provide health checks for MPs, including blood pressure checks before heading into the chamber. The Royal Australian College of General Practitioners Tasmanian Group using the opportunity to advocate for patients and a better health system ahead of this week's budget. Another key inclusion on Parliament's agenda today is a formal apology for historical practices at the R.A. Rodder Museum in Hobart, where human remains were retained without consent. Family members coming from across Tasmania and the country to attend.
0: US President Donald Trump has reacted to a fatal shooting at an Islamic centre in San Diego, calling it a terrible situation. Three people, including a security guard, were shot dead, while the bodies of two teenage suspects have been found nearby. The incident is being treated as a hate crime. The Australian government's accused of losing control of its messaging amid claims it hasn't been able to properly explain changes announced in last week's federal budget. Shadow front bencher Ted O'Brien telling Sky the government's turned to attacking those who'll be slugged.
2: The government's answer to the problems they're creating with trust is to point the finger at people who have trust and call them tax dodgers.
0: A Gold Coast toddler who spent weeks in an induced coma after inhaling cake decorating powder has now been released from hospital. It comes as the consumer watchdog issues a recall for the Creative Cake Decorating branded products, warning they may contain toxic copper and zinc. And Lifeblood is urging an additional 13,000 Aussies to roll up their sleeves over the next 7 days. Spokesperson Kath Stone says they're especially in need of A and O type blood to avoid critical shortages as winter takes hold.
3: One in three of us will need blood or blood product in our lifetime. If you have not donated or have not checked your eligibility recently, please give us a call on 13 14 95.
0: At last check, there were still appointments available for today and most other days this week at the donation centres in Hobart, Launceston, Burnie and Devonport.
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0: The sport and Zach Merritt's future at Essendon is up in the air once again. The star midfielder who tried to leave at the end of last season is reportedly still looking to move, with the Suns showing interest. Former Bombers great Matthew Lloyd telling Footy Classified this time both parties should consider cutting ties.
5: I think it's best for both club and player, and they would have both done their best at the end of the last year to say, okay, we're not going to let you go, and would have hoped that he finished his career at the club. But all he wants now is to play in a successful side.
0: And Alex de Minaur snapped his three-match losing streak, beating Francisco Cerúndolo in three sets at the Hamburg Open. The Demon says it's nice to be back in the winner's circle.
6: I miss that feeling, that's for sure, being able to kind of celebrate after a tough win. So, you know, it was a great performance today, mentally staying in the moment.
0: I'm Britt Allen. That's the latest in news and sport.
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4: 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The adventure starts here.
10: A partly cloudy day ahead for your Tuesday. Slight chance of a shower. We're heading for a top of 17 degrees today. Top of 17 for your hump day. Also partly cloudy there. And then into your Thursday, mostly sunny and a top of 16 degrees. Stay connected with your community at cfmtas.com.au.
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1: It's Madonna, Sabrina Carpenter, Bring Your Love. Good morning. It's Raven with you on the Northwest Coast favourite hit CFM. Tuesday, the 19th of May already. 1-300-655-922 is the number if you would like to get into contact. Hey, recently I've started getting up a little bit earlier and starting my days off by playing Just Dance. And if you've never played it before, it's really fun. You just basically dance to your favourite songs. And it's just, it feels like a funny kind of little bubble that I'm in at the moment because, you know, whatever's going on in the world around me doesn't really matter because first thing of the morning, I'm in my lounge room dancing to this. Say, my outlook on life has improved significantly, so highly recommend. Hey, we're going to get into your favourite hit shortly with 5 Seconds of Summer. And a bit of a throwback with George Michael. It's next, you're on C.
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Hey, it's Raven with you on CFM. Welcome to your Tuesday. Hey, it's Taz TAFE Info Week this week. 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

0: 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And Samba. 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

0: Hey, good morning. It's Raven with you on the Northwest Coast favourite hit, CFM. Let's check in with your news headlines. We'll come back with No Doubt because, you know, I'm just a girl. And I know you thought that I was here for you, but actually, I'm here for someone else. Awkward. But you'll never believe, you'll never guess in a million years who is releasing a country album. Have a think about it. Whoever pops to mind, it's not them. We'll find out who up after 11 on C.
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18: Good morning, I'm Britt Aylin. The Hawthorn Football Club has been told by the AFL that its deal with Tasmania and the city of Launceston will not be extended into 2028, when the Tasmania Devils are set to officially join the competition. In a statement, the Hawks said they were extremely disappointed in the AFL's decision, noting that over the past 25 years, they've made a significant contribution to the strong foundations of football in our state. The club's four Tassie games will be returned to Melbourne. A formal apology will be issued in Tasmanian State Parliament this hour over the unethical exhibition of human remains at the University of Tasmania's R.A. Rotter Museum in Hobart. A coronial report released last year revealed the specimens were collected during post-mortem examinations over a 25-year period without consent. The families and friends of those wrongfully kept at the museum are invited to attend the apology at 11:30. A 56-year-old man's been charged with murder after the body of a woman was found at a home in the Hobart suburb of Newtown at the weekend. Police believe she'd been deceased for a number of weeks. The woman is yet to be formally identified, but is thought to be aged in her 60s and to have been living at the Lissadel Court property. Meantime, up in Sydney, a man has been charged with three counts of murder after the bodies of a woman and two kids were found at a home in the city's southwestern suburbs. Police arrived at the property at around 10 to 8 last night after receiving a 000 call. Assistant Commissioner Michael Moroney says the man charged did not have a domestic violence record.
19: This appears to be not something that we had on our radar in terms of being known to police. But I can reassure the public that domestic violence is a number one priority for the New South Wales Police, and we will continue to prioritise DV offenders.
18: And if you or someone you know is experiencing domestic or family violence, support is available through the Family Violence Counselling and Support Service on 1800 608 122. The federal government's released Treasury advice showing the average tax paid on capital gains will rise only slightly under changes announced in the budget. The analysis shows the tax rate would go up from 19.3% to 21.4% on average. And Red Cross Lifeblood's urgently calling for an extra 13,000 A and O blood donations this week. With the cold and flu season already underway, the pressure on stocks is only expected to become more strained. There are fears without more donors coming forward, supply will hit critical lows by June.
20: Across Australia, a blood donation is needed every 18 seconds, and a single major trauma patient can require up to 100 donations.
18: Spokesperson Kath Stone there. You can make an appointment at the donor centres in Hobart, Launceston, Devonport and Burnie at lifeblood.com.au.
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18: In sport, the next 3 weeks are expected to determine the future of Brad Scott, the Essendon coach under pressure to hold on to his job with his side equal last on the ladder. Former Bombers champion Matthew Lloyd telling Nine, losses to the Tigers, Eagles and Blues over the next rounds will not be accepted.
21: I don't care who you are, if you win one or two games in the space of 40 weeks, all the questions have to be asked. I haven't seen a great game plan this year. Defensively, I don't see anything that's got a real strong backbone to it.
18: And Port Adelaide assistant coach Stuart Dew says he's not even considering Carlton's top coaching job at the moment. Michael Voss quit the Blues last week, but Dew doesn't think the timing's right to be thinking about a move.
22: The short answer is no, in terms of my focus at the moment is here. And what we're trying to do. And look, if down in the future that conversation was to be had, I'll worry about it then.
18: And that is the latest in news and sport. I'm Britt Aylin.
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18: A partly cloudy day ahead for your Tuesday. Slight chance of a shower. We're heading for a top of 17 degrees today. Top of 17 for your hump day. Also partly cloudy there. And then into your Thursday, mostly sunny and a top of 16 degrees. Stay connected with your community at cfmtaz.com.au.
1: From sunrise in Paris to sunset in Rio.
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0: Lady Gaga, Doechii, Runway. Hey, good morning. It's Raven with you on the Northwest Coast favourite hit CFM. Happy Tuesday, 1300 655 922 if you'd like to get into contact. Hey, someone is releasing a country album and it's not their usual genre and you'll never believe who it is. You know how sometimes you listen to an artist and you think, oh yeah, they could get away with doing this genre or that genre and that would sound pretty cool. I can't even get my head around what this is going to sound like. But of all people who've decided to release a country album, and I feel like a lot of artists do this eventually, it's Michael Bublé. I promise you, kid, that I'll give so much more than I get. Can you imagine him with a country twang? You yet. Neither can I. But yeah, apparently he's releasing a country album. He spoke at the 2026 ACM Awards and he revealed that the upcoming album will be a love letter to country. He said he's been inspired by the storytelling and heart that country music is famous for, and Aussie fans already know that country music is having a massive moment right now. So career-wise, look, in a lot of ways it makes sense. I just can't get my head around it. He says the album will lean more towards old school country rather than the pop country that has been dominating the charts recently. And he's been reportedly working with top Nashville producer Dan Huff, who's worked with huge country stars, including Keith Urban and Morgan Wallen. I don't know what to expect. I don't know how this is going to go down. I hope it works out for him, to be honest with you, but I mean, I'm going to be one of the first in line to listen to it. Let's be honest. I'm so intrigued and I will give you my thoughts on it, obviously, when it is released. We don't have a release date or anything just yet, but once we do, I'll be sure to let you know because I'm interested. I am interested. Hey, why don't we actually play out a bit of Michael Bublé? Haven't met you yet. We'll play that next. Cheer on C.
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0: Lovingly Choose in Texas. Hey, it's Raven with you on CFM. Good morning. Happy Tuesday. Hey, we are currently taking nominations for our top tradie and top apprentice for 2026, and you've only got until the 24th of May to get those nominations in. I know it's going quick. So have a little think. The top tradie will win $1,500 and the top apprentice $500 thanks to Mitre 10. Bex Mitre 10, mighty helpful Mitre 10. Play fish, food and coffee. It's what we do. And Devonport Toyota. Don't send a ute to do a Hilux job. Get those nominations in as soon as you can. Hey, we're going to get back into your hits. CBD. CDB even. Miles Smith. Teddy Swims, Rihanna, you're on C.
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0: Hey, it's Raven with you on the Northwest Coast favourite hit CFM. Hey, it's nearly midday already. Where has the time gone today? My goodness, blink and you miss it. Hey, let's check in with the latest in news headlines. We'll come back with some throwbacks, crushes in there. Bombfungus MC. In excess, Destiny's Child, it's all here, up after midday on C.
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10: Good afternoon. I'm Olivia Hicks. The future of the Hawthorne Football Club in Tasmania will be no more after the end of next year, in a decision announced by the AFL today. Ebony Ablett with the details.
11: Despite an affiliation with the state for the last 25 years, once the Tasmania Devils join the league, the Hawks will be no more in Tasmania. They've been playing four games a season at Launceston's York Park, one against the Crows this coming Thursday. In a statement, Hawthorn said it's extremely disappointed in the decision and it will have a material impact on the club both on and off the field, saying it's had an undeniable benefit to Northern Tasmania, thanking those who've actively voiced their support in having the team stay. The AFL Commission making the call to ensure the Devils become the primary focus for football in the state when they enter the national competition in 2028.
10: A formal apology is being issued to the family and friends of those whose remains were unethically collected and stored at the R.A. Roddick Museum, which is operated by the University of Tasmania in Hobart. A coronial report released last year revealed the specimens were taken during post-mortem examinations between 1966 and 1991. UTAS Deputy Vice-Chancellor for Health, Professor Graeme Zosi, says during that investigation, university staff met personally with many family members who wanted to understand what had happened and that they remain available to them and committed to supporting them with care and respect. The federal opposition leader is continuing his attack on the budget, saying he doesn't think it'll ease pressure on younger Australians. It follows concerns changes to negative gearing will up the price of rentals. Angus Taylor says that doesn't shock him.
12: This government's housing policy has completely failed Australians, and particularly young Australians. They're making the situation worse. That's why we need a migration and housing pledge that gets the balance right again.
10: The New South Wales Premier has flagged more changes to tackle domestic violence in next month's budget following the horrific murders of three people in Sydney's southwest. The bodies of a woman and two boys aged 4 and 12 were found in a home with a 47-year-old man charged. Chris Minns says they will look at even more funding.
13: We have dramatically increased our domestic violence spending, both in capital terms, law enforcement terms, but also directly to frontline service providers. Understandably, and for understandable reasons, it's not enough.
10: Lifeblood has issued an urgent appeal for more donors to prevent critical shortages ahead of winter. 13,000 A and O blood donations are needed across Australia in the next 7 days. Spokesperson Kath Stone has told the ABC they're trying to get ahead of it.
14: We're low stock now already and we are coming into the winter season, so pretty predictable flu season ahead. We learnt a lot last year, so we're stocking up now as donors start to succumb to some flu.
10: You can make an appointment at the donor centres in Hobart, Launceston, Devonport and Burnie at lifeblood.com.au. And accused killer Luigi Maggioni has appeared in a US court where it was ruled a gun and a notebook can be used in evidence in his trial. It's alleged he murdered United Healthcare CEO Brian Thompson outside a hotel in New York in 2024.
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10: Turning to your sport now, and as mentioned earlier, Hawthorn has expressed its disappointment with the AFL ending the club's long-standing deal to play games in Launceston. The league informing the club they would not be able to continue playing home games in the state beyond the end of 2027. The club referring to the decision as a forced end to the relationship. And Port assistant coach Stuart Dew has ruled out considering a move to Carlton for the moment. Michael Voss parted ways with the Blues last week, but Dew says he isn't waiting for a phone to ring.
15: No, I wouldn't think about it. And they'll do their own processes, and I'm sure the way clubs operate, they've already done their processes.
10: I'm Olivia Hicks. That's the latest now from the newsroom.
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0: A partly cloudy day ahead for your Tuesday. Slight chance of a shower. We're heading for a top of 17 degrees today. Top of 17 for your hump day. Also partly cloudy there. And then into your Thursday, mostly sunny and a top of 16 degrees. Stay connected with your community at cfmtaz.com.au.
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0: Destiny's Child on the Northwest Coast favourite hit CFM. What a way to kick off the afternoon. It's Raven with you. 1-300-655-922 is the number if you'd like to get into contact. How we've got a brand new win on the coast up online right now at cfmtaz.com.au, and it's for your pups. 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Now, if you've seen these pupcakes, they are... well, they look delicious. I can't say they are delicious because I haven't eaten them because they're for puppies, but they look really, really good. It's a small business treat page supplying pupcakes, puppy treats for special occasions, birthdays, or any time that you want to spoil your best furry friend. You can get in touch with Charlie's Pupcakes to make your pup's birthday perfect and grab a puppy pack for the next birthday, or just because you love them, from Pupcakes by Charlie. So, so cute. I love it. I love it. Hey, we're going to get back into your heads with Taylor Swift. And No Mercy. That's up next on C.
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0: Kilroy, Justin Bieber, Stay on CFM. Hey, it's Raven with you, taking you through your Tuesday. Hope it's going well so far. Hey, we've got some tickets to give away to Power Ballad. I'm really excited about this movie. It sounds so fun. It's got Paul Rudd and Nick Jonas in it. And I mean, I think it's just going to be fun with that sort of interaction. But it's a musical movie, it's a comedy, and it's about a wedding band frontman and a former boy band sensation. They jam together, make a song. Song's a bit of a hit, and then one of them takes credit for it. The other one is trying to get his credit back for that as well. So it sounds like a lot of fun. We're doing a preview screening of this on Wednesday, the 27th of May at 6:30 p.m. at Reading Cinemas. And if you'd like to head along, got double passes. Just give me a call right now at 1-300-655-922 and I'll hook you up.
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0: 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And you're also going to get exclusive bragging rights, which honestly I think is the more valuable prize overall because who doesn't want to say that their pet is the cutest on the coast? So make sure to get those votes in. Super, super important and super helpful. And thank you very much for your assistance. Hey, let's check in with the headlines. We'll come back with some more of your favourite hits. Well, it's all up after one on C.
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15: Good afternoon, I'm Olivia Hicks. Sam Mitchell feels like he's been kicked out of home with the news the AFL's pulled the pin on Hawthorn's Tassie deal. The Hawks have played home games in Launceston since 2001, but the partnership will end next year ahead of the Devils' entry into the comp in 2028. Coach and former player Sam Mitchell not shying away from his disappointment.
16: I'm obviously disappointed. I've been going there since, you know, the early 2000s, and you know the people at the coffee shop, in the hotels, and you go on the same sort of walks and you're around the same people all the time, and it feels like we're sort of being kicked out of a home.
15: The Tasmanian government has issued a formal apology in State Parliament this morning over the unethical collection and storage of human remains at the University of Tasmania's R.A. Rodder Museum. A coroner report released last year revealed the specimens were unethically taken during post-mortem examinations between 1966 and 1991. UTAS has acknowledged that learning that parts of their loved ones had been taken and kept in this way has been a traumatic experience for impacted families, saying that while the university recognises an apology cannot fix the hurt and distress that families have felt, the faculty is sorry. The New South Wales Premier will consider even more action to stamp out domestic violence after an horrific triple murder in Sydney's southwest. A 47-year-old man has been charged after the bodies of a woman and two boys were found inside a home last night. Chris Minns says it's clear more work needs to be done.
17: I'm devastated by this because I know that New South Wales Police and domestic violence prevention centres have been putting an enormous amount of resources and money, and we were starting to see glimmers of progress, but then an event like this happens.
15: If you or someone you know needs help escaping family or domestic violence, call 1-800-RESPECT. The Reserve Bank says it has had to hike up interest rates now in order to prevent a recession down the track. The bank's chief economist warned the RBA would have to engineer a dramatic slowdown in the economy if inflation gets too far out of control. And 13,000 type A and O blood donations are needed in the next week across the country, with supplies already running low ahead of winter. Spokesperson Kath Stone has told the ABC Aussies usually rise to the occasion.
18: Tragically, we had the Bondi terrorist attack, and so Australians responded as they do so beautifully. But many of those donors we haven't seen back again, so I think the year has slipped us by.
15: You can make an appointment at the donor centres in Hobart, Launceston, Devonport and Burnie by calling 13 14 95.
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15: Turning to your sport now, and as we mentioned earlier, Hawthorn won't play games in Launceston next year. The AFL is clearing the runway for the Devils' entry in 2028. Still on the Hawks, and Will Day will play in the VFL this week. The club is optimistic he could return against the Saints next week. Day has had a luckless run with injury, playing just six games across two seasons. And Dockers duo Heath Chapman and Murphy Reid have been fined over separate incidents. Reid made contact with an umpire. I'm Olivia Hicks. That's the latest now from the newsroom.
19: It's the off-season in Tasmania. Sure, you might already have a couple of winters under your belt. Think you've got the colder months down pat. But unless you're already some kind of salt expert, or have profusely perspired in a sauna boat, you might just be surprised by what's out there. Become a winter person in Tasmania this off-season.
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0: Forecast for the rest of your Tuesday, partly cloudy, slight chance of a shower, top of 17 degrees. We're heading for a low of 8 overnight, top of 17 for your Wednesday, partly cloudy, and then for Thursday, mostly sunny and a top of 16 degrees. 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

0: Summer's newest on the Northwest Coast favourite hit CFM, Raven with you. We are very, very excited because something massive is coming to Devonport tomorrow. It's the Supercars. And we are heading down to Market Square Pavilion from 3 through till 6 tomorrow for an epic Supercars fanfare. So it is the evening before the Tyre Power Tasmania Super 440. The heart of the coast will roar to life with an exclusive Supercars fan event unlike anything the region has ever seen. This free community celebration brings fans face-to-face with select supercar drivers, their teams, and the incredible machines that they'll be pushing to the limit at Simmons Plain. So come on down. Lots of fun to be had. There'll be loads going on. You can meet your favourite supercar driver. Race cars will be on display. Face painting, balloons, Tasmanian Devil spin to win, and loads more. So come check it out. It's 3 till 6, Market Square Pavilion. And of course, the CFM team will be there as well. So come and say hey. More of your favourite hits up next. Miles Smith, Zara Larsson, the Thompson Twins. You're on C.
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2: 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Stay right here. 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

0: Tupac, Dr. Dre, Roger Troutman. Hey, it's Raven with you on the Northwest Coast favourite hit, CFM. It is time. We're playing Winner Winner Chicken Dinner. You're listening out for this, which is going to be hidden in a song. So it's either going to be in David Guetta featuring Sia, have you ever tried singing a Sia song? They're not easy. Plus, the other option would be Alex Warren. Dream, when you hear that chicken, give me a call, 1300 655 922. First caller through for the day will win a Marion Bay cooked chicken, a salad and a 1.25 litre drink. Thanks to our friends at Railway IGA in Ulverston. We are living the good life. So listen out, call me when you can. First caller through gets the prize.
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9: 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It's what we do. And Devonport Toyota. 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

Hey, hey, it's Raven with you on CFM. That is about it for me. Thanks so much for hanging out. Today's been really fun. I don't know what it's been about today, but it's felt a little different. But I hope you have a wonderful afternoon, whatever it is that you get up to. I'm probably doing the most predictable thing possible, making some yummy tea and then playing Pull the Skate again. I'm on my fifth playthrough at the moment, so that's like my whole life. I'm not ashamed to say how much I love that game. It's good to have things that you enjoy, and don't let anyone shame you for enjoying things. This life is short enough, and you should enjoy every moment. Hey, Jess is in next to take you through. She's got a bit of this.

0: and loads more to look forward to, so stick around for it. 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
2: And locals are being celebrated for their recycling habits with thousands of containers put through the Recycle Rewards program.
1: To around the island state.
2: The planned community information session for the waterfront redevelopment won't go ahead today as initially planned. And as a result, it has deferred the meeting to allow time for the assessment of landscape architect quotes and a working group review.
1: And beyond.
2: The latest jobs figures have dropped and unemployment remains steady at 4.3% for March. Close to 18,000 jobs were added to the economy last month.
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16: Have you ever wondered what the new TT Loan development looks like from the river? Well, here's your chance. Hi, I'm Lynn from the Julie Burgess, and we will be able to show you that view from onboard the Julie Burgess on Saturday, the 23rd of May at 1 o'clock. We will cruise up and down the Mersey River to enable you to also see the changing face of the port. 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
2: Good afternoon. I'm Olivia Higgs. The Tasmanian government has formally apologised for the practice of human specimens being removed from autopsies without the knowledge of families and then given to a museum to be displayed. Between 1966 and 1991, 177 human remains were stolen from autopsies and given to the R.A. Rotter Museum of Pathology in Hobart without the knowledge or consent of families. Health Minister Bridget Archer delivered an apology in State Parliament earlier today in front of family members.
20: It's important to remember that these were not just body parts or specimens or human remains. They were people.
2: The Hawks association with Tasmania is coming to an end on the orders of the AFL. Hawthorn will no longer play home matches in Launceston beyond 2027 when the Devils come into the competition. The club says it's extremely disappointed, claiming it's made a significant contribution to football in the state over the past 25 years. A man has been refused bail after being accused of murdering two children and a woman in Sydney's southwest. The 47-year-old allegedly called police shortly after committing the crime at around 8 p.m. last night. Acting Superintendent Michael Moroney confirming the man was known to them and was living at the address.
21: Look, it's my understanding that he was living there. In terms of the exact circumstances, how long he's been living there, and the domestic violence circumstances around it, that is unclear. That will form part of the investigation.
2: And if you or someone you know needs help escaping family or domestic violence, call 1-800-RESPECT. The UK version of Married at First Sight has been pulled from the air following serious allegations from a number of previous cast members. The BBC is reporting two women say they were raped during filming of the reality TV show, and a third claims to have been assaulted, all saying the show didn't do enough to protect them. The channel that broadcasts the show in the UK has taken down all seasons of the Juggernaut show as the allegations are investigated. And if you need friends, you're going to have to join a club or take up a hobby. New research into Australia's loneliness epidemic showing that shared experiences form close friendships, but it can take up to 200 hours to form a bond. Orange Sky also finding volunteering can boost our own mental well-being.
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2: Turning to your sport now, and the Brisbane Lions are making the most of their downtime between rounds 10 and round 11 to reflect on their crushing loss to the Cats in the grand final rematch last week. Young gun Levi Ashcroft admitting it wasn't their best performance.
22: 10-day break will help us reset and have a mini bye sort of thing for the whole team. So yeah, hopefully we can reset and get back to our best this weekend.
2: And as mentioned earlier, Hawthorn has expressed its disappointment with the AFL ending the club's long-standing deal to play games in Launceston. The league informing the club they would not be able to continue playing home games in the state beyond the end of 2027. The club referring to the decision as a forced end to the relationship. I'm Olivia Hicks. That's the latest now from the newsroom.
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2: We've got partly cloudy conditions forecast for the remainder of our afternoon, reaching for 17 degrees. Down to 8 overnight. Wednesday, a cooler day, but still looking okay. Fine and mostly sunny with 15. Thursday, sunny and 17, and 16 on the way for Friday. 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

0: Southwest Coast favourite hits on CFM. G'day, it's Jess with you this afternoon. Welcome to your Tuesday. Hey, in Road Safety Awareness Week, it's a week that happens every single year, a chance to reflect on those behaviours of ourselves, of others, and just to acknowledge the fact that when we hit the road in our car, it's not just our own safety that we're considering, it's that of everyone around us and all other road users. Sometimes these can just feel like words, and so I'm really encouraging you to tune in today. Just after 3 o'clock, I'm going to catch up with Wynyard's Deputy Mayor, Salisa Edwards, who's got a very, very personal story to share with us and a personal reason for hosting a fantastic event that's coming up this weekend in Wynyard. We're going to find out all the details and hear a little bit more about her story. I know that she is a little nervous to speak. She's not usually a nervous speaker in her role there in Wynyard, but this one is incredibly personal and I expect might really hit home. So it's a really important event. We're encouraging everyone to get along and we will share the details to our Facebook page and website. And I'll get Salisa on the phone with me after 3 o'clock to find out a little bit more. All right, Roxette is on the way next. CFM with Jess.
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0: West Coast favourite hits on CFM. It is Jess with you this afternoon. And yes, we are taking your nominations now for CFM's Top Tradie and Top Apprentice, but not for much longer, only until the 24th of May. So another week or so, get nominating now. We are on the hunt for the Northwest Tasmania's Top Tradie and Apprentice. And that Top Tradie scores $1,500 cash. The winning apprentice gets $500 as well, with thanks to Beck's Mitre 10, mighty helpful Mitre 10, as well as local motor group Devonport and Bernie Toyota. 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

0: the Northwest Coast favourite hits on CFM. Jess taking you through your afternoon. It is nearly 3 o'clock, so we're going to stop down, check in with the latest from our Tassie newsroom. You'll hear a lot about road safety awareness across the course of the week. So at this time of day, the message is always clear and simple. Slow down in our school zones. Keep our young people safe. And on that note, we're going to be catching up with Wynyard's Deputy Mayor, Salisa Edwards, who's got a really personal story in regard to road safety. We're going to hear that story and find out more about an event that she's hosting after 3 o'clock on CFM.
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0: Good afternoon, I'm Olivia Hicks. A Hobart man charged with the murder of a woman found dead in Newtown will face court in June after the matter was adjourned today. The 56-year-old is facing one charge of murder and one charge of failing to report a death. The body of the woman he is alleged to have killed was found at a home in Newtown on Saturday, with police believing she lived at the property and she had been dead for weeks. Formal identification is yet to be completed. Her alleged murderer will appear next month in the Hobart Magistrates Court. The Tasmania Devils have thanked Hawthorn for its contribution to Tasmania following the confirmation that the club will exit the state after the 2027 season. In a statement, the Devils acknowledged the confirmation that Tasmania would cut ties with the Hawks, paving the way for the Devils to have full access to the state's north from 2028. The club says it remained committed to working alongside the Tasmanian community and fans to maximise the impact of the Devils across the state. Tasmania is slated to play at least six games a year at York Park in Launceston from 2028, while Hawthorn intends to take its Launceston fixtures back to Melbourne. As Sydney mourns the death of a mother and two young children aged 4 and 12, DV experts have warned these tragedies are rarely sudden. A 47-year-old man has been charged with alleged domestic violence murder and refused bail after appearing briefly in court this morning. Domestic Violence New South Wales CEO Delia Donovan says these crimes are devastating for everyone.
12: Family violence is an absolute crisis, and I just want to, you know, share how devastated we are that these murders continue. They're senseless, and our heart and thoughts are with the family and community right now.
0: And if you or someone you know needs help escaping family or domestic violence, call 1-800-RESPECT. The deaths of two Victoria police officers in Pulpunka last year and the subsequent shooting death of their shooter 7 months later will be officially investigated by the coroner's court. Desi Freeman is accused of shooting dead the officers when they came to his property to serve a warrant before the 56-year-old went on the run in dense Victorian bushland. He was apprehended and shot dead by police in March. An inquest into the three deaths will begin in front of the Victorian State Coroner next month. And a number of landmarks across the state will be lit in purple this evening to mark World IBD Day. More than 180,000 Australians are now living with inflammatory bowel disease, a chronic and often debilitating condition that disproportionately affects young, working-age members of the population. The Burnie Council offices, Hobart's Crown Plaza, the Paranapple Convention and Arts Centre in Devonport, and the Wynyard Town Hall all lighting up to raise awareness.
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0: Turning to your sport now, and Brad Scott insists his job at Essendon is safe despite the Dons winning just one game so far this season. Scott telling AFL 360 he's got the backing of the board and there are no conditions he needs to meet to keep his job.
13: I just do my job. I don't worry too much about, you know, what might happen in the future. In my 15 or so odd years of being a head coach, I always present a set of KPIs to the board to measure progress. And so we have that, but no KPIs have been issued to me.
0: Meanwhile, the Suns have reportedly signalled their interest in Essendon star Zach Merritt as talk of him leaving the Dons ramps up again. And as we mentioned earlier, Hawthorn's 25-year stint of playing games in Tassie is coming to an end. The AFL has ended the agreement of the Hawks playing home games in Launceston. They'll play their final match next year before the Devils enter the comp in 2028. I'm Olivia Hicks. That's the latest now from the newsroom.
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0: We've got partly cloudy conditions forecast for the remainder of our afternoon, reaching for 17 degrees. Down to 8 overnight. Wednesday, a cooler day, but still looking okay. Fine and mostly sunny with 15. Thursday, sunny and 17 and 16 on the way for Friday. 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
0: Yeah, you heard correctly. 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

0: West Coast favourite hits on CFM. Jess with you this afternoon, and as promised, I've got Deputy Mayor of Wynyard, Salisa Edwards, on the phone with me now to talk about a really special and really important event that is coming up, Dry for Us and Others in Wynyard. Hosting a fantastic event that's coming up on Saturday the 23rd of May, so not far away now, in support of an acknowledgement of Road Safety Awareness Week. She's with me now. Hello to you.
1: Hi, Jess. How are you going?
0: Yeah, good. Thank you. Thank you so much for your time. Now, tell me a little bit more about this really important event that's coming up in just a few days now.
1: Yes, we're holding an event, Road Safety Awareness Event, Drive for Us and Others. That'll bring awareness, honour and reflection for people that have been, that have died, been seriously injured, or those affected through car crashes within our communities, and that we are going to have the event on Saturday between 4 and 6 at the Wynyard Sensory Garden.
0: Wonderful. Now, we're inviting everyone to come along.
1: Yes, anyone that that is affected or feels the need to come along, it will be a very it'll be very meaningful for people to come and hear what people will share on the day.
0: Yeah, absolutely. Can you give us a bit of an insight into to who you might have speaking, what they're going to talk about at this event?
1: Yes, I've got a couple of people. One is talking from a community perspective, someone that is on the forefront within the community, a business owner who's going to speak. You know, their little place is a little haven, and I ask them to speak because, you know, people, when things happen within the community, they kind of flock to where their business is. And, yeah, it's just a place that brings community together, support. It's just a little haven for people to come and gather, you know, support and...
0: Yeah, wonderful.
1: Yeah, I'm saying that very well, I'm sorry.
0: No, we completely understand. It is Road Safety Awareness Week. You know, whether we sort of think about it as personally affecting us or not, it does. It affects every single one of us. We're all on the roads, and in this part of the world as well, with public transport being maybe not as accessible as it is in some other places, we all drive.
1: We do, definitely. Yes, and we all have a responsibility while we're on the road, and how we act, how we, you know, behave and everything. So we've really got to remember that, you know, it does have an effect of what we do and how we drive on the road.
0: Yeah, and in that title as well, it's exactly, you know, as it says, drive for us and also others. So it's not just ourselves that we need to be thinking about when we get behind the wheel of a car, is it?
1: Yeah. That's right. Yeah, we just have to think how we drive, and it's others at the end of the day that we've got to watch out for as well.
0: Yeah, absolutely. Now, when does this start? What time of day and whereabouts will it be held, and all the ins and outs for people that might want to come along?
1: Yeah, it starts at 4 to 4:30. People can come. We have an option where they can walk along the foreshore from the sensory garden to pit stop, and I'll have a few little displays, and that will kind of like set the scene for when we come back and gather at 4:30 when we start the actual event. So it kind of like, yeah, just builds a bit of a story, puts you in a place of, you know, why we're actually here with this event. So, yeah, and then from 4:30 to 6, we'll have some speakers there and a time to reflect afterwards. We've got a little action that people can take again this year. So we'll also have, you know, split milk and beans will be there. Let Me Plan It will be there. So if people need to be nourished or anything, they are there for people to grab something to eat or drink if they feel like it as well. So, yeah.
0: Yeah, fantastic. You've put a power of work into organising this one. Salisa, why is it so important to you?
1: Well, probably that's because I'm so nervous sort of thing this time around. So my daughter died nearly 3 years ago, on June the 8th. And, it's just really, you just want to bring awareness for other people. So, you know, if people think of how they drive or, you know, their actions or, you know, like my daughter died on a country road and, you know, and I, you know, if I can help raise awareness in some way, it can, you know, help save one life or one decision for people to change what they do or how they act or behave and everything.
0: Of course, yeah. In honour of your daughter, you're incredibly brave to talk about this on the radio. And we're wishing you all the best for this event coming up on the weekend. We hope that lots of people will get out and support it and that this message starts to cut through.
1: Yeah, it would be wonderful. And, yeah, just to hear, you know, people's driving behaviours change, you know, through the TAS Police website, you know, with what they do every weekend and who they pull up or what they're doing. It's so, you know, it's so at the forefront, and we all say people need to stop doing this or stop doing that, but it's these lived stories that people share. So at this event also I've got someone who's going to share their lived story and the consequences from their lived experience that they're living with every day. And, yeah, I really think what he is going to share, you know, will really hopefully make people think of their behaviours and their choices and everything.
0: Yeah, absolutely. I think it's going to be incredibly powerful. Like you say, it is so needed and the message is so important. Again, thank you so much for your time this afternoon. It's incredibly brave of you, and we're just wishing you all the best and hope that this event is a really big success and that we can get lots of people along to learn that little bit more.
1: Yeah, great. Thank you so much, Jess.
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0: Northwest Coast favourite hits here on CFM 107.7. Good afternoon. Jess taking you through until 5 o'clock. Now, we have got a fantastic day coming up tomorrow afternoon. The supercars are coming to town and we will be broadcasting live between 3 and 6 from Market Square Pavilion. There's a free community celebration happening down there. Ben and Nathan will be live. There'll be face painting and balloons for the kids. I believe Tasmania Devils spin to win on site as well. And you get to meet some of the supercars stars. So we'd love to see you there. Should be a heap of fun. Dasher and Fisher on board this year as well with some fantastic specials and goodies going on there in the distillery. I dare say it's going to be very busy indeed. So get on down between 3 and 6. Market Square Pavilion tomorrow afternoon is where it's at. If you can't be there, at least tune in on the radio. Ben and Nathan will be talking you through all the fun on the radio live between 3 and 6 on 107.7 CFM. Get amongst it tomorrow. We have got John Butler Trio up next.
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1: 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Got a take? You're part of it.

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0: West Coast favourite hits, CFM with Jess. Hello there. Nearly 4 o'clock. We're going to check in with the latest from our Tassie newsroom. And after four, we've got music lined up for you from Panic at the Disco. Ed Sheeran's in there. New stuff from Amy Shark on the way as well. 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
1: Good afternoon, I'm Olivia Hicks. The daughter of a man whose body parts were retained by a Hobart museum without consent is calling for an independent inquiry into the institutions involved. Between 1966 and 1991, 177 human remains were stolen from autopsies and given to the R.A. Rotter Museum of Pathology in Hobart without the knowledge or consent of families. The Tasmanian Parliament today apologised to relatives affected. Lina Story's father died by suicide in 1976. And says finding out parts of her father had been taken during his autopsy added to their grief.
2: I think the apology today is tokenism, unless Bridget Archer can guarantee us, the families, an independent inquiry.
1: The future of the Hawthorn Football Club in Tasmania will be no more after the end of next year in a decision announced by the AFL. Ebony Ablett has more.
3: Despite an affiliation with the state for the last 25 years, once the Tasmania Devils join the league, the Hawks will be no more in Tasmania. They've been playing four games a season at Launceston's York Park, one against the Crows this coming Thursday. In a statement, Hawthorn said it's extremely disappointed in the decision and it will have a material impact on the club both on and off the field, saying it's had an undeniable benefit to Northern Tasmania, thanking those who've actively voiced their support in having the team stay. The AFL Commission making the call to ensure the Devils become the primary focus for football in the state when they enter the national competition in 2028.
1: It's been revealed the man accused of killing his partner and their two children in Sydney's southwest was a full-time carer for his sons. The bodies of a 46-year-old woman and of 4 and 12-year-old boys were found at the home last night. The 47-year-old man has been charged with 3 counts of domestic violence murder and made no application for bail. He will remain behind bars and return to court in July. 3 cargo loads of jet fuel are heading to Australia from China. 600,000 barrels are on the way, expected to land later this month, will double the national supply. The Prime Minister says he's also managed to secure 38,000 tonnes of fertiliser for our farmers. And the Bureau of Meteorology's former acting chief exec has quit just months after the agency's multi-million dollar website redesign. Peter Stone led the bomb through the heavily criticised website Bungle, which left Aussies unable to find information. He's tipped to leave at the start of next year after more than 9 years with the Bureau. Hot!
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1: Turning to your sport now, and as we mentioned earlier, Hawthorn won't play games in Launceston after the end of next year. The AFL is clearing the runway for the Devils' entry in 2028. And still on the Hawks, Will Day will play in the VFL this week. The club is optimistic he could return against the Saints next week. Day has had a luckless run with injury, playing just 6 games across 2 seasons. And Dockers duo Heath Chapman and Murphy Reid have been fined over separate incidents. Reid made contact with an umpire. I'm Olivia Hicks. That's the latest now from the newsroom.
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1: We've got partly cloudy conditions forecast for the remainder of our afternoon, reaching for 17 degrees. Down to 8 overnight. Wednesday, a cooler day, but still looking okay. Fine and mostly sunny with 15. Thursday, sunny and 17 and 16 on the way for Friday. 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
1: 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Can't wait to see who the winner is. 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
1: Ladies and gents, this is the moment you've waited for. 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

0: Northwest Coast favourite hits on CFM with Jess. Hello there. We have got a super cute win on the Coast Prize up for grabs at the moment. If you'd like to win a puppy prize pack from Pupcakes by Charlie, full of gourmet doggy treats for your furry friend. So this one would make a great little gift if you have got a dog in your life. 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Gorgeous little goodies that are healthy but a bit of a treat as well for your furry friend. Now, if you would like to win this great little prize pack, get entering now and we'll draw this one on Friday morning. So a couple of days left. CFMTAS.com.au. Post Malone's in next.
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0: West Coast favourite hits here on CFM. Hello there, Jess taking you through your afternoon. Now, Ben and Nathan have got a pretty busy day today. They will start it in the studio from 6 o'clock tomorrow morning as your morning crew. And they've got plenty going on as the afternoon goes on with the V8 supercars in action from 3 o'clock onwards down at Market Square. That's set to be a great event. But they will be back in tomorrow morning for brekkie. That's your chance to win as well. $1,000 to spend with Truscott's Tyre Solution with our CFM second chance draw. So if you miss out on any of their giveaways throughout the week, you'll still be in the running for that big one. And when it comes to tyres, trust Truscott's. Alrighty, on the way next, the new one from One Republic, CFM.
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0: Northwest Coast favourite hits here on CFM. It is Jess signing off for today. So Will and Woody are in after five. Plenty of good music still to come as well, including the new one from Teddy Swims. Again, drive home safe if you are on the roads of the coast. I'll catch you tomorrow afternoon. CFM.
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15: Good afternoon. I'm Olivia Hicks. Hawthorn heads have admitted they didn't want their partnership with Tasmania to end. The AFL's ending the 25-year deal for the Hawks to play home games in Launceston next year, ahead of the Devils joining the comp in 2028. Club president Sandy Gowers admitting the breakup's one-sided.
16: We've got a long and proud history of playing good football down there and bringing a lot of tourism to the state. And look, we put up what we felt were strong and rational arguments for us to continue to play some games down there. We're open to what that looked like.
15: The Tasmanian government has formally apologised for the practice of human specimens being removed from autopsies without the knowledge of families and then given to a museum to be displayed. Between 1966 and 1991, 177 human remains were stolen from autopsies and given to the R.A. Rotter Museum of Pathology in Hobart without the knowledge or consent of families. Health Minister Bridget Archer delivered an apology in State Parliament today in front of family members.
17: It's important to remember that these were not just body parts or specimens or human remains. They were people.
15: Disturbing new details have emerged after three people were found dead in Sydney, including a woman and two children aged 4 and 12. It's alleged the 47-year-old man who's charged with DV murder was the father and full-time carer. It's understood the children suffered from severe autism. Police also revealing they moved to Australia from Bangladesh 10 years ago. If you or someone you know needs help, call 1-800-RESPECT. Police are investigating a suspicious fire at a unit complex in the state's north this morning. The Tasmania Fire Service was called to the property in Ravenswood shortly before 8:30 a.m. after reports of a fire within one of the vacant units. The blaze was contained before an investigation determined it was deliberately lit. Anyone with information is asked to contact police or Crime Stoppers.
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15: Turning to your sport now, and the AFL Tribunal will decide whether to accept Essendon's challenge on Xavier Duursma's sanction for rough conduct. He was slapped with a $2,000 fine for the tackle on Fremantle's Isaiah Dudley, who had to be helped from the ground just before half-time in Sunday's clash. The challenge made via written submission, the Tribunal to give its decision tomorrow. And Hawthorn's 25-year stint of playing games in Tassie is coming to an end. The AFL has ended the agreement of the Hawks playing home games in Launceston. They'll play their final match next year before the Devils enter the comp in 2028. I'm Olivia Hicks. That's the latest now from the newsroom.
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0: We've got partly cloudy conditions forecast for the remainder of our afternoon, reaching for 17 degrees. Down to 8 overnight. Wednesday, a cooler day, but still looking okay. Fine and mostly sunny with 15. Thursday, sunny and 17 and 16 on the way for Friday. 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

0: The Woody Guys, the swap meet. I'm going to be honest. Junior producer Annalise, she's in the studio here. She pulled us in after yesterday's show. We had a little bit of fun and she said, guys, we're not going to get there with the swap meet. I feel like you guys were toying around with a chip that looked like a bird. And she was insulted.
1: You were very stressful
0: at the moment.
2: What a trust.
0: She's put a time limit on it, guys, on how long we've actually got to get to the $10,000 diamond engagement ring. If you missed the journey, have a listen to this.
3: Meet. This time, it's Book to Bling.
2: Paris gave us an old psychology textbook and we're going to swap it all the way up to a shiny new engagement ring.
3: We've traded for a musical picture frame,
2: to an old MacBook,
3: and a vintage film camera,
2: three signed Taylor Swift CDs,
3: for a taxidermied snake,
2: a psychic endorsed unscratched scratchy,
3: then to a limited edition print,
2: and we finally landed a diamond ring.
3: Unfortunately, though, it wasn't really the kind of ring Paris was looking for.
4: A big oval diamond.
2: Yeah. Great. It's good to know. So now we have to think outside the box or
3: the packet. Woody almost traded our ring for a potato chip that looked like a bird.
5: Will, it was extraordinary.
6: Will and Woody swap meet. Swap the deal, keep the good energy with Glowbird.
0: So it's all been a bit of fun, but as you just heard Deirdre announced at the back end of that package there, there's a sponsor attached. It's brought to you by Glowbird, the beautiful people at Glowbird, who we love and adore. But the fact that it's sponsored, Woods, means that it has a time limit on it. You and I would like to keep doing this for another month, 2 months if you like. We literally said that to the team and Annalise, you said, guys, we can't. It's a sponsored bit.
1: Yeah, got to get it done.
2: I just think we can push back a bit there. Like, you know, Glowbird won't care. They get an extra week. Happy days.
0: I know that.
2: Everyone wins.
0: I've tried pushing back. You know I've tried.
2: And when I try to push back, it's really quite a light push.
0: Yeah.
2: But I still think if we'd gone for the chip-shaped bird, I mean the bird-shaped chip.
0: You mean the Glowbird-shaped chip.
2: There you go.
0: Nice.
2: There you
0: Sponsored bit.
2: Hey, look at that, bit of integration.
0: Sponsored bit.
2: I still think we'd be in a better position than what we are now. We still have a $3,500 ring.
0: We didn't make a trade yesterday, which really hurt us. It's very rare that we don't make a trade, but I think everyone panicked.
2: We lost
0: everyone. Everyone was gutless yesterday.
2: I agree.
0: I think here's the thing: we've got 3 days to go. Well, when do you want the ring by, Annalise?
1: Well, ideally,
0: you want it by Thursday.
1: Yeah, probably because then you'd want to give it by Friday. If we're being like,
0: she's got it. Yeah, we've got to get the proposal going on as well. I mean, surely that's part of it. Everyone wants a proposal.
2: Oh, but
0: that's come back in tracking. The proposal.
2: No,
0: people have said they want to see it.
2: Get the proposal. Yeah. We'll get the ring. But I get very stressed when we start putting deadlines on things.
0: Yeah.
2: Having said all of that, I'm still optimistic that we'll have it by the end of this week.
0: Okay.
2: And it starts today with a new trade.
0: That's three trades to go.
2: Fine, mate.
0: Trades.
2: I'd be happier if we had a chip shaped like a bird right now. I'd be a happier man.
0: Really?
2: I think that's rarer. I do.
0: Really?
2: But at the end of the day, we have $3,500 ring. So our text line.
0: Yes.
2: Offer us something for a $3,500 ring.
0: That's what you got to do. You got to do.
2: Definitely making a trade today.
0: Get down.
2: I don't want to do these skip
0: days. Get down.
2: We're losing days.
0: Make us a trade. We've got 3 days left, guys. Help us out. We only get there with your help. We cannot do this ourselves. Make us a trade. The swap meet. It's got 3 days to go for a $3,500 diamond ring.
2: Very stressful.
0: It's Will and Woody. Hope you're having a great drive home.
7: Willie and Woody.
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0: It's Will and Woody. I hope you're having a wonderful drive home on your Tuesday afternoon. Don't forget, we've got a $3,500 diamond ring. We've only got three more days to turn that into a $10,000 diamond ring. If you'd like to swap with us, make us a trade. Brad said, swap the gladiator whip for the ring, boys.
1: No.
0: Brad? I don't have an idea.
1: No, well, that's not outrageous. We paid $8,000 for that, and no,
0: that
1: I love it.
0: That gets us in the $10,000 range.
1: Right after my children. That is my favourite possession. Okay. Not that my children are possessions. Oh, God. You know what I mean.
0: Hey, I want to talk about Amy Schumer. She was on a podcast recently. Look, it's one of those articles where it's like, she was on a podcast and she said this. Doesn't really matter. But what she did say,
1: yeah.
0: I don't love Amy Schumer. Don't love her.
1: All right.
0: Yeah, don't love her.
1: Have a sip, mate. Have a sip of water. Cool down.
0: Quick sip of water.
1: You need to cool down a little bit.
0: Yeah, so she was on a podcast and she admitted that she recently had a botched colonoscopy.
1: You've had a number of colonoscopies because you've got some issues down there.
0: Just the two.
1: You are getting regular colonoscopies, though.
0: Once every 5 years. Bowel cancer. Get tested, guys. It's a good thing to get tested for.
1: What can go wrong there?
0: Because you recoiled quickly then, didn't you?
1: I did. You made me feel bad. It's what you do. You're very good at it. Have another sip of water. With the colonoscopy, it's tube up the bottom.
0: Yep, with a camera on it.
1: How would you botch it?
0: Oh, well, you might have perforated the wall there, maybe.
1: So
0: there might have been something like that. Yeah, for sure. You can get swelling around the anus.
1: Swelling.
0: You definitely.
1: So when they're going up there, is someone like driving it? So like left, right.
0: It's not like a periscope. Look at you, got a little grin on your face. You're being cheeky.
1: I don't.
0: You know you're being cheeky.
1: So it's not like a remote control thing where it's like left doctor. Okay.
0: No. Port. Starboard side. No, it's not.
1: It's just guy pushing.
0: It's just a guy pushing in, looking around.
1: Pushing in. Cool. Okay.
0: Keeps going a bit further.
1: Okay.
0: Anyway, she had a botched colonoscopy.
1: I'm sorry to hear that.
0: Okay? No, she's fine. She just said that she's not feeling very sexual right now as a result of that.
1: Fair enough.
0: Because she broke up with her husband recently. Anyway.
1: Okay.
0: I thought, one interesting thing, Annalise sent me this story earlier today. She's in the studio now, junior producer Annalise.
2: Hey.
0: And you said in your email, God, because Amy Schumer's 40.
2: Yes.
0: You're 25.
2: Yes.
0: And you were saying, God, for a 25 and thriving year old woman.
2: Yeah.
0: This is really hard to read that, you know, that's what it's going to look like in the end.
2: Yeah.
0: You know, like peeing your
1: colonoscopies
0: pants.
1: Are on the horizon.
0: Colonoscopy, I think you said peeing your pants because you got no pelvic floor control was the other one.
2: Yeah, that's the last thing. Colonoscopies are the last thing on my mind at the moment.
0: She's living your best life.
2: Yeah.
0: Yeah.
1: What's the number one thing that you're concerned about as you get older? Like, what do you think's going to happen?
2: I am nervous about peeing my pants. I'm not going to lie. I'm a little bit nervous, like going for a run because I
0: already do pee your pants a little bit.
2: No, not really.
0: You'd have a little bit. Occasionally.
2: I do my kegels.
1: What's a kegel?
2: But a kegel's important. Like a kegel's going to help me. Is my question. Do you know what I mean? Because like everyone says kegels.
0: Mm.
2: Like does that? Like I hear people still peeing themselves and they've done their kegels.
0: I don't know what a kegel is, but I am interested in this. I don't know what that is, but I'm interested in
1: kegels is when you hold away. That's you're working your kegels right now. Hold it. Hold
0: your pelvic floor.
1: Kegels.
0: Pelvic floor is kegels.
1: Why is
0: that called kegels?
1: It's cute.
0: Sounds like a cereal. Anyway, eat your kegels. Eat your kegels.
1: Mim's hitting the kegels hard. Obviously, after childbirth as well. God, I hit your kegels.
2: You could do them right now. Everyone in the car should do their kegels right now.
1: Go. One, hold it.
2: Two. Three.
0: So what I'm interested in, is I actually want to take a little bit of a deep dive into Annalise's mind here. Because it's like, to be honest, I look at like women who are 25 and there's a lot going on post 25 in terms of like, in terms of being a woman. It really is.
1: As in the changes you're going through.
0: Well, because you're kind of like, I mean, I don't want to put words in your mouth here, AB, but I imagine like, I suppose it's the same for a guy, but I think particularly for a woman, just in terms of like the standards that society kind of puts on you in terms of like, you've got to be pretty, but you also got to be successful. And then you've also got to be a mum. Like there's a lot, there's heaps going on there. Well, and then once you get past a certain age, then all of a sudden like, well, stop being a mum, you're aging. How are you going to slow that down? Because you're still going to look good just in case you break up with your husband. They're like,
1: you're stressing
0: there's
1: her
0: a
1: out.
0: Lot. There's
1: you're stressing
0: a lot.
1: Her out. Yeah, right.
2: I'm
1: stressing her out.
2: Like
0: I know you're stressing. So here's what I wanted to do. If you're 40 or over and you're a woman, I would love to hear from you on Will and Woody because, correct me if I'm wrong, but I feel like you've got some cues, AB.
2: I've got a lot of questions.
0: There we go.
1: Oh, great.
0: See,
2: yeah,
0: see what I mean?
2: A lot of questions. A
0: few kegels for the girls.
1: Okay.
0: So 40 and over, if you're a woman, AB as a 25-year-old girl has got some questions about what it is like in 15 years' time.
1: So you guys are calling, over 40 female. Can you give us a warm-up question as to what these ladies are going to be answering?
2: Yep. What is something you regret prioritizing in your 20s?
1: Oh, great question.
0: Wow. Yeah. There we go. Great question. Here we go. All right.
1: Yeah. Let's get to that.
0: Preach to my girl, ladies. Preach to my girl. It's Will and Woody. We'll take your calls up next.
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3: 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Sorry, Will. 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

0: Jerry Gola. Hey, oh well, everybody. Hope you're having a wonderful drive home of us women over the age of 40, 40 and over, to give us a call. You're at a great age, can I just say? I'm nearing that age and it feels fun. It feels exciting for some of us.
1: It's a forgotten decade, the 40s, I reckon.
0: Yeah.
1: Well, I'm telling myself that, of course.
0: It feels like it.
1: Yeah.
0: Junior producer Annalise is in here. She's a long way from 40. She's 25 and thriving. Yeah.
2: 25.
0: And a lot of energy
1: yeah. for a 25.
0: A little bit rattled, AB, about Amy Schumer, who said she had a botched colonoscopy.
2: Yeah.
0: You know, you're out there eating cookie dough at 8 o'clock in the morning, reading that, thinking to yourself, wow, what is going on?
2: Yeah.
0: Like, what do I have? Will I have to worry about a colonoscopy on stage? And I could feel the panic from you on the email.
2: I know.
0: So, look, what we've done is we've got a whole bunch of women, 40 and older, call the show, and you can just ask them any question you like about being a woman that age and things that are worrying you.
2: That's really helpful, honestly. And thank you to everyone who's called up because I'm stressing right now.
1: We got Sarah here, Annalise. Now, the first question you asked before the song is a ripper. Do you want to ask Sarah that question?
2: Sarah, thank you so much for calling. What's something you regret prioritising in your 20s? Sarah?
3: Oh, yes. I'm trying to be specific now. Probably what I regret is drinking too much alcohol.
2: Oh, wow. Okay. What about nights out, though? Like, I feel like that's a social thing.
1: Look at you defending it already. Getting defensive.
3: I guess. But I think that's affected me long term.
0: Yeah. There you go.
1: Can you be specific there, Sarah? Like, what do you think it's affected?
3: I think my mentally how to deal with things.
1: Yeah.
3: So, going, like, using nights out and the alcohol and that not being able to process those challenging things instead using
0: because you were,
3: alcohol.
0: Something you're,
1: interesting.
0: It's a big old dampener, isn't it?
1: It's just an avoider.
0: You have a big night because you want to get rid of it.
1: Yeah.
0: Wow, Sarah, appreciate the candidacy.
1: How's that hit?
0: Great
1: How's
0: answer.
1: That hit, Annalise?
2: It's a bit of both because I kind of love a chill night out, so it feels like...
0: Night out?
2: Yeah, chill, like no drinks.
0: Oh, yeah, dry night out. Yeah.
2: But I also love absolutely drinking responsibly, so yeah, that...
1: your eyes almost glazed over. I love having a responsible night out.
0: It's a really big part of being 25.
2: Yeah. I know, like wine bars have just become a really trendy thing. What am I supposed to do now?
0: Yeah.
2: Like, what am I supposed to have my focaccia with?
0: I feel like,
2: I'm really worried. Focaccia and
0: cheese. You didn't say eat less focaccia, man.
1: Yeah, go for focaccia.
2: But it goes so well with a red. Do you know what I mean?
1: And also I imagine your community, your friends are all going out and doing that. So
2: yeah,
1: if you
2: we're
1: stop
2: all having
1: doing
2: Aperols.
1: That, and you feel
2: okay. Well, I guess I can move to like a lemon lime and bitters.
0: You could
2: say soda.
0: You could
1: non-alcoholic drink.
0: If you could order it, can I get a lemon lime?
2: God,
0: can I get a lemon lime?
1: Let's go to Lisa.
0: Sorry, ma'am. I think you've had enough. No, I just want one lemon lime.
2: I haven't even had a drink.
0: Lisa's called. Another question for Lisa.
2: Lisa, yeah, I've got a question. Thank you so much for calling. I have, this one's a bit of a deep one, but at what point should I like stop chasing my dreams and aspirations and settle to have a relationship and a family?
0: Whoa! He goes whack!
1: Whoa!
3: Well, that's a good one.
2: Thanks, Lisa.
3: Never stop chasing your dreams, but that doesn't mean you can't have a family.
2: Wow, that's going to make
3: you can have a family
2: emotional.
3: And chase your dreams.
2: Yeah. Really?
3: Yes, you can. Why not?
2: Yeah.
1: Did you keep your dreams, Lisa? Do you still have your dreams?
3: No, I didn't. Mm. I should have. That's what I'm saying. Oh, and one other thing. Stop sunbaking. Don't go in the sun.
2: Oh, my God. That was my goal for the year. I'm going to wear sunscreen every day. Everyone should wear sunscreen
3: because you'll get wrinkles.
2: Yeah.
0: Good on you, Lisa. Thanks
1: Great
0: for coming
1: stuff,
0: on
1: Lise.
0: The show, Lise.
2: That's great.
0: A wild little conundrum, isn't it? I think she's that whole, like, got to have a family. Because lots of my mates who are nearly 40, I suppose, now, they're kind of like getting 37, 38, are mums.
2: Yeah.
0: Who I've known since they're so little. And they're all kind of just starting to go back to work now. They've had a couple of kids. But they really did have to put everything down for a while.
2: Yeah, that really freaks me out, if I'm being honest. And that made me a little bit more, I think I was a little bit more emotional about that question than
0: Yeah, you were,
2: Why were you so?
0: Where did that come from?
2: Because
0: why are you
2: I love my job and I love my career and I have so many goals and dreams. But I also like feel like one day maybe I want a family. But what if I can't have a family and do what I want to do with my work because I can't handle it all because everyone who's a mum has to go home anyway. I'm offloading. It's fine.
1: No, this is what this is about. Offload, yeah. Offload, Annalise.
0: Should we go to Jen real quick?
2: Yeah,
0: last question.
2: All right, this one's probably my most serious question. Okay. Jen. In your 40s, what does a Saturday night look like?
3: It's very, very boring, Jen. Okay. But it beats the lemon, lime and bitters.
2: Nice. Oh, nice. Okay, so I can have like a, is it like a red wine on the couch instead kind of vibe?
3: Yeah, or? Like it's lovely. Like I've got a five-year-old, so we don't go out much. But me and my partner will choose a movie, generally don't end up watching all of it, relax on the couch with the cat.
2: Yeah.
3: Super boring, but it's super lovely.
2: Yeah.
1: How's that sound, Annalise?
2: That sounds,
0: That sounds fun.
2: It gets good.
0: You'll learn a lot.
2: I'm excited.
0: Yes. You'll learn a lot. Yeah.
1: All the producers outside are devastated.
0: Head in hands.
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0: It is Will and Woody. Ned Brockman's going to join us a little bit later on, the man that ran across Australia. And Battle of the Gens in 15 minutes' time, Woods.
1: I want people now to feel comfortable enough to call if they have ever had, like, a surgery go wrong.
2: Emergency.
1: And I'm not necessarily talking like a life or death surgery, like heart surgery that's gone wrong. I'm more talking like a botched surgery where maybe you went in for like a nose job or facelift or something and it's botched. Because you see these in the news where you've gone in thinking you're going to get one thing and then something very different happens. So
0: It's cosmetic surgery.
1: Yeah.
0: You're not going in because you've broken your arm and you end up.
1: Well, I mean, if you went in with a broken arm and somehow they got that wrong,
0: you ended up surgery. With a nose job, that'd be strange. That'd be strange. You'd like to think, in Australia, they do all sorts of checks and stuff. You know when you go into hospital, like, well, yeah, we spoke, yeah. I can't believe we're talking about it again, but I had a colonoscopy a couple of months ago. The amount of times that they check your wristband and they go, tell me your name and your date of birth, like it's very hard.
1: But maybe you went and got this surgery overseas. And then it was botched. If you've experienced a botched surgery or you know someone who's had a botched surgery, and the reason I'm asking is because I heard a story which really, it just blew my mind. So everyone knows that when you're going to Turkey these days, the next question that people ask you is, what are you getting done? It's just become the mecca of surgery.
0: You're talking to the guy who grew his hair out recently.
1: That's it. You had the hair transplant and it's unbelievable. Had a beautiful time over in Turkey. You came back full head of hair.
0: I actually went back to try and get a boob job but came back with the hair.
1: Botched surgery.
0: I had it. Happened to me.
1: But so a friend of mine,
0: my shaved head.
1: She went over to Turkey.
0: What's a guy got to do to get a pair of boobs? I mean, honestly.
1: Friend of mine went to go and get a breast augmentation.
0: Well, there you go.
1: So she went over there and she went to Turkey, she got the job done and she said she went to like one of the primo places in Turkey. Like it wasn't that much cheaper, but you got like a really nice hotel stay as well attached onto the package. Yeah. So it was almost like a holiday and came back with a breast augmentation.
0: They do it well, the Turks. Luxury.
1: Well, they're doing the surgeries now. So it's literally tourism for them. Mm. Anyway, she came back. She couldn't have been happier with the job that they'd done. She was like, this is perfect. It's exactly what I asked for. Couldn't be happier. But when she came back to Australia, she got really sick and she was unwell. And this sickness went on because she was fatigued and almost felt like she had the flu. And this went on for a week and a half and she finally went to the doctor. And only when she went to the doctor, when they were doing like checks on her and stuff, she noticed, or the doctor noticed, that there was a little scar where there shouldn't be a little scar. And he said, what's that scar from? And she said, I think it must have been part of the breast augmentation. And the doctor said, there's no reason why there would be a scar there for a breast augmentation. They then did some tests on her. She was missing a kidney.
0: Hectic.
1: Totally wild.
0: So hectic. They definitely took the kidney.
1: Well, I mean, I'm not 100% sure, but like putting two and two together, yeah, I think it was them that took the kidney. And then obviously, I mean, I don't know exactly what happens, but I imagine a kidney sells for a fair bit.
0: Yeah, on the black market.
1: On the black market.
0: Definitely.
1: So that is the botched surgery story.
0: That's wild.
1: I heard.
0: We're not going to get much wilder than that.
1: I just didn't think that happened.
0: Did they just take the kidney?
1: Yes. Everything else was fine.
0: Because you can operate on one kidney. It's not like you can, you know, get in there, take the kidney, take the liver while you're in there and move on because you'd be dead.
1: Yeah, that's right.
0: Kidney can do.
1: Yes, and she, I think
0: you'd
1: she...
0: You'd probably take a lung, although you'd probably realise that you're missing a lung.
1: Can you survive with one lung?
0: Yeah.
1: There you go.
0: You can. Can't do much, though.
1: Yeah, but,
0: you
1: know, can't go
0: so,
1: for a
0: so
1: run.
0: They're obviously going for the kidneys, because they could probably take a testy and you wouldn't know.
1: Well...
0: You know.
1: If you put a fake testicle in there, I wouldn't know if it was real or fake.
0: No, you wouldn't. No, you wouldn't.
1: If you flicked it, I reckon you'd go, I can't feel that.
0: Definitely. But all I'm saying is, you know, like, for example... She didn't know that kidney for a while, and hence why they target the kidney.
1: Yeah, because then she's fully managed to get home, no symptoms.
0: And a lot of people
1: symptoms.
0: Would go through their whole life and be like, I only didn't know I had one kidney until, you know, you're on dialysis.
1: We've got a lot of calls here. Alison.
0: Yeah. Tried to find the kidney, by the way?
1: No, they haven't. I think they've just got to the stage where like, that's just going to be too hard to chase up.
0: All right.
1: You know what I mean? It's not like Taken, not like Liam Neeson. Very specific set of skills. Alison.
0: I'd be fine back into Turkey. I'd be on kidney hunt.
1: You had a surgery go wrong?
2: Yeah, so I going on what you guys were talking about before, I actually have to have regular colonoscopies because I've got Crohn's disease.
1: Oh, yeah, yeah.
2: And it's actually Inflammatory Bowel Disease Awareness Day today.
1: There you go. Thanks for spreading that, Alison. That's awesome.
3: Good on you, Alison.
2: Yeah, no worries at all. But yes, I have to have them regularly, and I had to go to I've been sort of going to the same hospital for like 30 years under the same team, but there was this one time that I had to go to another hospital and they didn't have on my record that I need a little bit more anaesthetic than most people. So they put me under. And when I came out of it, I was actually able to tell them about the whole conversation that they were having.
1: What did they say, Alison? What did they say?
2: Well, thankfully, they were absolutely lovely. And there was, you know, no jokes going on or anything. But I was able to tell them before they told me that they couldn't get to the bit that they were wanting to get to. Because they give you a rundown you come out of...
0: Afterwards, you see the photos, don't you?
2: Yeah. But it was one of those situations. Like, I didn't feel uncomfortable or anything, but it's one of those situations where, yeah, it's pretty scary because you know everything that's going on, but
0: you can't say anything.
2: You can't do anything about it, no.
0: Yeah, that's hectic, Alison. She's so lucky. So lucky they didn't say anything hectic about you because you get that wild story of Woods about your mate who was a nurse when you went and had surgery that time.
1: That's right. I was getting my...

0: Yeah, but, and yeah, whatever she tells you now, you can't, you don't know whether you can believe it.
1: Because she says, "No, we didn't get it out," and like it was a joke.
0: But you mean, didn't get it out.
1: Oh, that's what she said.
2: Hello,
1: this happened to your mum. Talking botched surgeries.
2: Yes, it happened to my poor mother. She went in for liposuction on her legs.
1: Yes,
2: she came out with 3 massive dents, like fist sizes. They were massive.
0: Shocking.
2: Even now, after the correctiveness, you can still see
0: the holy look.
1: Oh,
0: man.
1: Sorry. It's hectic. And obviously, I don't know anything about this area, but if liposuction, they're removing fat cells, right? Is that's what liposuction does, Mia?
2: Yeah, that's what it does. It's supposed to like remove the fat.
1: Could you pump them back in? Like where they've taken it from?
0: I don't think it works like that, brother.
1: All right, okay.
0: Well, it doesn't seem that simple, does it? Let's go to...
1: I'm sure she would have done that if she could do that.
0: That's right. Let's go to Dick. To Dick?
1: To Dick.
3: Hey there.
1: You've got a story about a friend of yours, to Dick?
3: I do. So he went to Iraq and he was a bit overweight.
1: Yeah.
3: So he wanted to come back a bit skinnier, but ended up coming back without a kidney.
1: Bloody hell.
0: So same story. Another kidnapping. Yeah. Oh, I don't mind. Another kidnapping.
1: That is very good.
0: Wow. So did the same thing as Woody though. We went under and maybe they said, "You want to see his dick?"
3: I beg your pardon?
0: They just took his kidney. There was no other tomfoolery.
3: No. Just took his kidney and that was it.
1: What did your friend do about that? So did he get, he lives here in Australia?
3: He lives in Australia, yeah. There's not much you can do to taste it up.
0: And same thing, all the way home and then saw a scar and went to the doctor and was like, "I think my kidney's been gone."
3: He wasn't feeling very well. He's gone to the doctor and found out no kidney. And
0: wow.
3: They tried to chase it up overseas, but
0: of course not.
1: Bloody hell. And everything else was fine, though, Tadik? He was happy with the other? He looked slimmer?
3: Yeah. He did look much slimmer, so he got that done right, but ended up costing him a kidney.
0: Well, here's a good question for your friend and for Tadik and Tadik's mate.
1: Yes.
0: Do you think that knowing how they look now, he would have offered up a kidney? If you had said to them at the start, tell you what, you can have the boobs that you want and you can lose 30 kilos, but you've got to lose a kidney. Do you reckon he would have done it, Tadik?
3: He wouldn't have. No way.
1: Yeah, that's crazy, Will. That's crazy. Oh, if you said to me 60% off or 70% off, you'd think about it, wouldn't you?
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6: The planned community information session for the waterfront redevelopment won't go ahead today as initially planned. 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
5: And beyond.
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5: Hi, I'm Rana Hussein. Qualifying for the French Tennis Open got underway overnight with Aussie Taylor Preston losing her opening match. Madison Inglis, Priscilla Hons, Storm Hunter and Talia Kokkonen are all in action tonight, aiming for a spot in the main draw. Meanwhile, Daria Kasatkina has won her opening round match at the Strasbourg Open. The women's surfers won't be hitting the water today at the New Zealand Pro with another lay day called. Molly Picklem and Tyler Wright are both in the quarterfinals. And Aussie basketballer Alana Smith was in action for the Dallas Wings today in their WNBA class against the Washington Mystics.
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0: quiz is up next on Will and Woody. Gave away $1,000 yesterday. It's $1,000 at the same time every day with us. Hope you're having a great drive home right now. Junior producer Annalise in the studio. She had a howler last week trying to defend her generation's honour. It is Battle of the Gens, Woods. Okay, we should play it again because for those of you that missed last week, this is what happened. Annalise, name three Beatles songs.
1: I was going to say Everybody Wants to Rule the World, but that's
2: All and Oates.
1: Paul and Oates.
2: Not Paul and Oates.
0: All right, we're back now live. Here we go. So, Annalise. Three Beatles songs, not Paul and Oates.
1: I can't emphasize how much I do love the Beatles.
0: We know.
3: Prove it, AB.
1: If the songs played, I could sing them word for word.
0: Here we go. Let's start with naming the Beatles, maybe.
1: The first, Paul McCartney.
0: Yep.
1: We've done this one before.
3: We were just talking about it during the song.
1: I know.
3: I'm trying to help you.
0: Because the movie's coming out soon.
1: Three different movies. Played by Paul Mescal, and then there's... Barry Keoghan being played by John or
3: John. He's John, is he?
4: John.
1: No,
3: just John.
0: John who?
1: Oh God, I'm just rattled right now because I'm trying to think of Beatles.
0: Too many questions.
1: Okay,
3: let's put the names down.
1: Put the names away.
0: We love the Beatles. Put the names away.
3: Let's go. Songs. Biggest songs from the Beatles.
1: So the first one that I'm thinking of is similar to Ice Ice Baby.
0: Yeah.
1: But
3: main inspiration.
1: Under Pressure.
0: Under pressure.
1: Is that Queen?
3: Isn't that John Farnham?
0: It's Queen and David Bowie.
1: No. Okay.
3: Classic Beatles.
0: Another British band.
1: Yeah, I love
0: Freddie
1: Queen.
0: Freddie Mercury. We can tell.
1: Have you seen
3: Bohemian
1: Rhapsody? Very good.
3: Yes. Back on the Beatles.
1: Very good.
3: Stop deflecting. Back on the Beatles.
0: Come on. Three Beatles songs. Here we go.
1: Three Beatles songs. I'm like fully blank. Can you give
3: sing
1: me
3: one.
1: A hint?
3: Just sing one. You don't have to know the name of it.
1: If I'm being completely transparent with you, Everybody Wants to Rule the World is still in my head. I can't get it out. Can you give me a little hint?
0: Well, why don't we play you a Beatles song? We'll play you a Beatles song. Here we go. Have a listen.
1: One second.
0: Here we go.
1: Hey Jude.
0: Bang.
1: Bang.
3: Nice.
1: Okay, great.
3: Hey Jude.
0: Nice.
3: There you go.
0: There's one. Let's play another one.
1: Just give me 1 second hook. I got this. 2 second hook. I got this. Look at all the lonely people.
0: Not lonely people.
1: I look at all the lonely people. Dun, dun, dun. Is that it?
0: We got another one.
4: Another one.
1: One more. That's Daryl Jones. And John Oates.
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12: Good evening. I'm Olivia Hicks. The daughter of a man whose body parts were retained by a Hobart museum without consent is calling for an independent inquiry into the institutions involved. Between 1966 and 1991, 177 human remains were stolen from autopsies and given to the R.A. Rodder Museum of Pathology in Hobart without the knowledge or consent of families. The Tasmanian Parliament today apologised to relatives affected. Lena Story's father died by suicide in 1976 and says finding out parts of her father had been taken during his autopsy added to their grief.
13: I think the apology today is tokenism unless Bridget Archer can guarantee us, the families, an independent inquiry.
12: Sam Mitchell feels like he's been kicked out of home with the news the AFL's pulled the pin on Hawthorn's Tassie deal. The Hawks have played home games in Launceston since 2001, but the partnership will end next year ahead of the Devils' entry into the comp in 2028. Coach and former player Sam Mitchell not shying away from his disappointment.
14: I'm obviously disappointed. I've been going there since, you know, the early 2000s, and you know the people at the coffee shop, in the hotels, and you go on the same sort of walks and you're around the same people all the time, and it feels like we're sort of being kicked out of a home.
12: A 27-year-old man from Gardiners Bay has been charged with a raft of offences following an incident in Blackmans Bay in the state's south yesterday. Police were called after reports a man had fired a shotgun at a vehicle during a disturbance involving people who were known to each other. It's alleged the man was in possession of a firearm when arrested, with two other firearms allegedly located nearby in a vehicle. He has been remanded in custody to appear in the Hobart Magistrates Court tomorrow morning. A suppression order protecting the appearance of the Snowtown killer has been lifted, meaning the public can now know what he looks like. The 45-year-old was 19 when he was locked up for his role in the infamous Bodies in the Barrels murders in the 90s in South Australia. At the time, the court suppressed his image to protect him after he helped convict his co-accused. And if you need friends, you're going to have to join a club or take up a hobby. New research into Australia's loneliness epidemic showing that shared experiences form close friendships, but it can take up to 200 hours to form a bond. Orange Sky also finding volunteering can boost our own mental well-being.
11: 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That's mighty helpful Mitre 10.
12: Turning to your sport now, and the Brisbane Lions are making the most of their downtime between rounds 10 and round 11 to reflect on their crushing loss to the Cats in the grand final rematch last week. Young gun Levi Ashcroft admitting it wasn't their best performance.
3: 10-day break will help us reset and have a mini bye sort of thing for the whole team. So, yeah, hopefully we can reset and get back to our best this week.
12: And as mentioned earlier, Hawthorn has expressed its disappointment with the AFL ending the club's long-standing deal to play games in Launceston. The league informing the club they would not be able to continue playing home games in the state beyond the end of 2027. The club referring to the decision as a forced end to the relationship. I'm Olivia Hicks. That's the latest now from the newsroom.
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3: Hey, quick reminder, the swap meet is up next. If we don't get to the quiz, we're sitting on a $3,500 diamond ring. We've only got 3 days to turn that into a $10,000 engagement ring. So if you would like to trade with us, please, Australia, we need your help to get there. That's going to be happening after the quiz. Right now, though, Woods, Billy.
4: Hello, yes. Oh,
3: hello, perfect. Billy. Let's get you $1,000, Billy. 30 seconds.
4: I need it. 30. Okay.
3: We all need it. We all need it, Billy. Got to get 10 questions right. You can pass. Have to take your first answer. I'm loving your energy, Billy. Good luck.
4: Okay. I'm ready.
5: All right, Bill. Here we go. Just going to get my drawing tool up from my home. Here we go.
3: Okay. Billy.
4: Okay.
3: What country? What country is Bali in?
4: Indonesia.
3: 0 times 100.
4: 0 times 100.
3: True or false? Humans only use 50% of their brains.
4: False.
3: What is the name of Barbie's boyfriend?
4: Ken.
3: What time is midnight in 24-hour time?
4: 24.
3: What Spider-Man's real name?
4: What's his name? Oh, I know it.
3: Billy, comical end there. I know it. No.
4: What's his name?
3: They're kind of like a bad villain in a cheap action. Not Tom Morris. Not Tom Holland. Not Tom Holland. He's the actor who plays Peter Parker.
4: Peter Parker.
3: Yes.
4: I totally knew that.
3: The journo.
4: Is that the only one I got wrong?
3: Yeah, it actually was. Hey, Billy, you can have yourself
4: I knew that.
3: No, you were great, mate. You can have yourself a double pass to go to Finding Emily. At the movies from the producers of Bridget Jones' Diary and Love Actually comes Finding Emily in cinemas Thursday.
4: Oh, my friends are going to be so mad at me for this because she has a boyfriend that has tattoos over his face and all of our friends call him Peter Parker. And I totally missed it.
6: Because it's Spider-Man tattoos on his face? Sorry, that's amazing.
4: Well, he's got spiders all over his face and all of our friends call him Peter Parker.
6: It makes sense.
3: Spiders tattooed on his face.
4: How did I forget it?
3: How
6: did you forget?
3: You won't now, Bill. The swap meet is up next, guys. I should mention Deal or No Deal and Millionaire Hot Seat weeknights from 6:30 on Channel 10, where all the games are happening.
6: We want to deal with you right now. Offer us something for a $3,500 ring.
3: That's right.
6: You don't get a better deal than that, Australia.
3: Let's do it. Will and Woody. Swap meet up next.
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0: 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Been doing this for nearly 3 weeks.
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2: This time, it's Book to Bling.
3: Paris gave us an old psychology textbook and we're going to swap it all the way up to a shiny new engagement ring.
2: We've traded for a musical picture frame,
3: to an old MacBook,
2: and a vintage film camera,
3: three signed Taylor Swift CDs,
0: for a taxidermied snake,
3: a psychic endorsed unscratched scratchy,
2: then to a limited edition print,
3: and we finally landed a diamond ring.
2: Unfortunately, though, it wasn't really the kind of ring Paris was looking for.
4: A big oval diamond. Yeah.
3: Okay, great. It's good. It's good to know. So now we have to think outside the box or
2: the packet. Woody almost traded our ring for a potato chip that looked like a bird.
5: Will, it was extraordinary.
1: Will and Woody swap meet. Swap the deal, keep the good energy with Glowbird.
0: Well, it's a great story, isn't it? What a journey so far. And we've only got this far, Australia, because of your generosity. Of your opportunism as well. You guys have all benefited at every stage of this. That's the best part of the swap, mate. We give you something that we no longer want because we're aiming to get this sparkly thing at the end, a $10,000 diamond ring. But along the way, each step of the journey, we swap with you guys. You get something that you want. Someone got a 6-foot snake. Someone got a Samsung picture frame. Somebody got themselves some unscratched scratchies.
6: Mate, yeah.
0: Make this your Christmas.
6: We're making dreams come true.
0: You can trade with us. And tonight, Woods, we have a $3,500 diamond ring. I said at the start of the show, Annalise is sweating. She's sweating. She's currently not sitting outside because she's in the bathroom, but she's sweating the house down at the moment, guys, because she's stressed. She's stressed because she's come in here and she's said, look, the beautiful people at Glowbird, who this is brought to you by, swap the deal, keep the good energy with Glowbird. They said, guys, you've got 3 days to get the $10,000.
6: And I had a deadline.
0: Ring.
6: You know I had a deadline, Wilbur, but
0: so
6: I'm also...
0: got three more trades, Woods, until this is over.
6: And stupidly, we didn't make a trade yesterday. I still think it was dumb. We were offered a chip that was in the shape of a bird. I think that could have fetched a huge trade today. But look, I was outvoted. So we still have a $3,500 ring. We've got John, let's kick things off.
0: Here we go,
6: what
0: Johnny.
6: Have you got for us for the $3,500 ring?
0: Johnny.
7: Woo!
0: Let's go.
7: I've got a player-worn Dragons jersey gifted to me by Luciano Leilua. It's got the whole team signed on it.
0: Ooh.
7: And it's perfect condition.
0: Perfect condition. Has it been worn? When you say perfect condition, has it been...
7: It has been worn. It was worn during one of his games. It was worn, but it was given to me by Willie Taliao, which was an ex-player.
6: Okay. Yeah,
0: all right. All right, hold that.
6: So unwashed. So if you gave it a sniff, it's kind of like still
7: it's
6: got
7: unwashed,
6: the...
7: unwashed. It's
0: good start,
7: yeah.
0: John. Ooh, good start.
6: I like
0: good
6: it's got start. The, it's got the body odour. So it's like you've been on the park. Great stuff, Johnny. Let's go to Jaden real quick. Jaden, what do you want to offer us? Hit me.
8: Hi, mate.
0: Hey, Jaden.
6: What do you want to offer us, Jaden? You know how this works, Jaden?
8: Yeah, I've got a pallet of pavers or tiles that I need to get rid of.
0: Right.
8: About 30 square metres.
0: 30 square metres? It's a lot.
6: Hang on, this is impractical.
8: Yeah, I've got an invoice sitting here for about 9,000 just for those. So
0: They could be. What are they? Like, what are we doing? Like a terrazzo or something, are we? Some stone.
8: They're actually the exact same pavers you'll see in George Street, Sydney.
0: Whoa.
6: Okay.
0: All right.
6: Okay.
0: Hold the line, Jades.
6: Okay.
0: Hold the line, Jades. If you would like to make a trade for a $3,500 diamond ring, right now is the time, Australia. You're not going to get another time. Maybe you've got something in your glove box, something in your top drawer, something that you've been looking at for ages. I don't actually use that, but it's of value. And you know what? I would like a $3,500 diamond ring.
6: Mm-hmm.
0: Call us now. We've only got two more days of this, guys. We need to make a step forward today. We have to make a trade. We'll do it up next. It's Will and Woody. Come on.
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0: Will and Woody, Ned Brockman's coming up in 10 minutes. He's going to tell us why he got banned from Hinge. Great story from the great man. Right now, though, Woods, it is the swap meet.
1: Will and Woody's swap meet. Swap the deal, keep the good energy with Glowbird.
0: Make us a trade. The third last time we're going to do this, guys. Mm-hmm. Junior producer Annalise has she's statute of limitations. She said, boys, I know you want the $10,000 diamond ring. We can't do this for more than 3 weeks. It's just taken over our lives, which I understand. But you and I, we're like a dog with a bone. We want to get there, guys. Currently, if you're just joining us, we've got a $3,500 diamond ring. Woods, we've got John who's trying to offer us a player-worn, signed St. George Illawarra Dragons jersey.
2: Luciano Leilua.
0: Luciano Leilua.
2: Great player.
0: Jersey signed by all the players. And Jaden is offering. I want to talk to Jaden a little bit more before we get to your calls. If you'd like to make us a trade, Jaden. Jaden, I'm here, mate. So you said you've got 30 square meters of tiles, and these are the same tiles they use in George Street, Sydney, right?
3: Yep.
0: So we're talking, and you're saying they're worth $9,000 for 30 square meters.
3: Yep, perfect for the Lebs building a duplex.
0: Okay, so Jaden, is it granite? What are they made of?
3: Yeah, it's granite, exfoliated granite.
0: And how much are they per square meter?
3: I think they're like $385 a square. I'm just gonna double check.
0: Yeah, that checks out.
2: All right,
0: that checks out. That's nice. About $9,000. Oh, sorry, I don't want to call you bluff here, Jaden. I trust you, Jaden.
2: Because Jaden, you
0: I
2: said
0: just did a little bit of maths back of house, and that actually checks out.
3: I said the word Lev, and then they don't believe me.
2: Very good, Jaden.
0: No, not at all, Jaden. So, Jade, before you go, sorry, because we're interested, Jaden. I'm going to be honest, we're interested. Well, how did you get him?
3: So, I'm in the industry, and client changes their mind, which happens almost every day. So, they're the left of the pallet at all.
0: So they've paid for these. They've paid for these. So, they're just sitting there.
3: They're paid. Their
0: suppliers
3: getting angry. They want to get rid of them.
0: I've heard about this.
2: That's awesome.
0: I've heard about this. A mate of mine's a builder. And he said, just some really rich people, they do renos. They pay like $100,000 for the materials. The materials rock up. They take a look at them and they go, I don't want them anymore. And then you just left with the stuff.
2: Yeah.
0: So that sounds legit.
2: He's got the invoice there saying $9,000. It's a great offer. Ooh. We're still going to go to Bailey. Ooh. Bailey.
0: How are we going to move? How are we going to move 30 square meters of granite?
2: We'll figure it out, man. Bailey, you want to offer us something. You're comparing yourself to $9,000 worth of tiles. But what have you got, mate?
4: Hey, I might not make $9,000, but I've got a pair of Oxford Tan first generation Yeezys.
2: Now, I'm not much of a shoe guy.
0: Are they Nikes?
2: No, Yeezys.
4: They're Adidas Yeezy.
0: Sorry, but Yeezy.
4: Mate, if you take them, you get into the shoes, you can trade them for a pair of Jordans for $10,000.
0: Whoa. Hang on, you can trade Yeezys for Jordans? No.
4: You can make your way up that way, yes.
0: Oxford, Tan. What's a first generation Yeezy?
4: I've had the Series 2, it's Series 1. So it's the first one that Kanye released.
0: Okay, so
2: How much did you pay for them, Bailey?
4: I actually didn't pay for them. I got them for a gift in Dubai.
0: Okay. I like it.
2: Hold the line, Bailey. We'll do some research on the first gen Yeezys.
0: I'm hearing $1,500 to $4,000 for the first gen Yeezys. These are good.
2: They might be easy to move, though.
0: There's value
2: here. I reckon there's demand for Yeezys, I think, more so than time. Potentially.
0: You know nothing about Yeezys.
2: No,
0: or shoes, for that matter.
2: No, but people want shoes. Everyone wears shoes. Does everyone need tiles? No. Let's go to Josie here.
0: The logic.
2: Josie, it's strong.
0: I'm
2: the everyman. Josie, what would you like to offer us for the engagement ring?
5: I'd like to offer you guys Pokemon cards.
2: How many? How many Pokemon cards, and what's the best one you've got?
5: I'd like to offer you guys 4 Pokemon cards, and then the best one I've got is Pikachu and Bulbasaur.
0: But like first generation, like what are we talking? Is it like sparkly?
5: We're talking about the sparkly, shiny, the chrome looking ones.
0: You got a Pikachu, sparkly Pikachu card. Is that what you're saying?
5: Sparkly Pikachu, yeah.
0: What do you think they're worth, Josie?
5: I think they're worth, if they're PSA 10 graded in USA, I think maybe around 1,000.
0: 1,000?
2: Okay.
5: Yeah.
0: Okay, cool. All right, thanks, Josie. I appreciate that.
2: You're the Pokemon man. Is that worth entertaining?
0: Look, I'm going to be honest. Like, she's come at us with a Pikachu and a Bulbasaur. If we're talking a Venusaur and a Raichu, I'd think about it.
2: You're losing me a bit, but basically no. Are we saying no? Pikachu's the popular one, isn't he?
0: He's popular, but, you know, and he's got agility, but he hasn't got power. I'd take a Raichu. You need a Thunderstone to get there, obviously, but...
2: Of course, mate.
0: I think...
2: You are losing me and you're losing everyone. Let's talk then. Let's go, because we've got... Okay, so the tiles are worth... We've got $9,000 worth of tiles. Now, my question remains around... Like, if you said to me now, I want to give you $9,000 worth of tiles, there's a lot of admin and practicality there.
6: Well, not really, because they just put it on a truck. They deliver it. It's not hard.
2: But then it'll be sitting in my, what, in my driveway.
6: Well, yeah, well, you put them in your garage, wherever you put it. But the thing is, well, what you do is, because this is the thing. So, you know, I did a renovation recently. Yes. It's really tough to get the materials in when you're looking at something like, if you've got 30 square metres of tiles is really expensive and really hard to choose and really hard to get delivered. It's a lot. Like, and there are lots of people right now who are looking at a part of their yard that they're like, oh, I'd love to pave that. I'd love to pave that, but I haven't got $10,000 sitting around where I'm going to get black granite tiles. It's expensive.
2: Okay, good.
6: I don't think a lot of people, I mean, let's face it, Yeezy. Couldn't be a bigger flog.
2: Bit of a pong.
6: Like he's the mayor of Flogsville right now, as far as I'm concerned. So I don't think many people want the Yeezys. I mean, maybe some.
2: Do you not want to be seen in Yeezys now because he's a bit on the
6: stag? Do you want to be seen in Yeezys?
2: Well, I've never understood the Yeezy fashion thing. I think the shoes look like crap. But I'm not much of a fashionable person. From everything we're saying, is there any?
6: Well, Jaden. The other thing is, going to Jaden's backstory very quickly. These aren't that they're falling off the back of a truck and Jaden's trying to flog them off. Jaden is a builder and he's saying that he had a very rich client and they said, we don't like the look of them, which is what rich people do. Which are like, these sound like they're proper.
2: 100%. I believe him. I believe Jaden 100%. Now, is there any issue outside in moving tile? Are we happy with tiles?
7: There was until I think we can easily get a courier around to put them on like a truck and get them to us easily.
6: I think if we managed to get a 6-foot taxidermied snake from Melbourne to Brisbane or wherever that was. I mean,
7: it's more the quality of the source kind of reassures me. As long as I know it's actually been like dutifully purchased and stuff, I'm less concerned.
2: Jaden's got the invoice.
7: Jaden's a stand-up citizen is what it sounds like.
6: I can't think of another jump that we're going to make. We said we've only got 3 days to do this trade to get $10,000 diamond ring. In what world are we going to go from $3,500 to $9,000 in one trade? We're not. Hey, Jaden has something that is genuinely valuable that he needs to get rid of.
2: I'll do the honours. Jaden, you've got yourself a trade, my friend.
3: Let's do it.
6: Let's go!
2: What are you going to use the ring for, Jaden? Are you wanting to propose to someone, Jaden?
3: Nah, straight to the pawn shop, mate. Yeah.
1: It's Will and Woody.
8: Will and Woody!
1: For your drive home.
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0: Hey, it's Will and Woody. I hope you're having a wonderful drive home. Ned Brockman joins us on the show. He's probably steadily moving into that friend of the show zone, I'd say, Woods.
1: Yeah.
2: I'd be upset if I wasn't already on that road. Yeah, but, it is what it is. Yeah. I don't know what I've done wrong by you guys, but,
1: Now, it's always good to have a friend of the show who is the Young Australian of the Year. I don't reckon we've spoken to you since you were awarded Young Australian of the Year. Firstly, congrats from the two of us. And how has it been being Young Australian of the Year?
2: Yeah, thank you, fellas. Well, look, I never intended on getting any sort of accolade like this. None of my pursuits have kind of been that within mind. So when you get it, it is obviously a great tick of approval to be on the right path, but I definitely don't hang my hat on the fact that I'm that. It's been really cool. We've had opportunities because of it to go and speak to, housing ministers and get into the ear of people that can make the change from like a top level kind of point of view. So that's been really cool. But yeah, I'm just going with the flow, being present, trying to do as much as I possibly can while my two legs are working and my brain's still with it.
0: Is it on your Hinge profile or whatever?
2: Hey, I got banned from Hinge. Hear me out.
1: You're kidding.
2: I think someone was claiming that I wasn't matching, and we don't need to go into this anyway.
0: No. Yeah. What were you doing?
2: Nah, not doing it. What? I just realized what I was saying, so I'm going to leave it.
1: Just leave it at Ned got banned from Hinge.
0: No, yeah, because that's where it's stopping right now.
2: Okay, let's quickly clarify this. Hey, listen, I didn't verify my account on Hinge, and someone flagged it saying I was claiming to be me.
0: Oh.
2: And then now, yeah.
1: That actually happened to me because I was seriously going on Hinge, and people thought I wouldn't be so desperate to go on Hinge. So we had people contacting the radio station being like, there's a person masquerading as you. And then I had to say, it's actually me.
2: Yeah. How embarrassing. I'm in the same boat. I'm like, how desperate are you, Ned?
0: Yeah. You didn't want to get back out there?
2: Nah.
0: Happy.
2: Write a petition to Hinge.
0: I don't know,
2: man. That is desperate.
0: You're the king of resilience. Surely. Something there.
2: Mate, I was in Perth and I thought, I can't go to my...

0: And I quite seriously want to turn this into a radio arc, get Brockman back on Hinge. I mean, you know Hinge are up for it.
1: I'm going to protest and try and get this interview scrapped from the network.
2: You can try.
0: I know, because we're going to turn it around. We're going to talk about what you're doing right now, Nettie, which is an awesome thing. You're going to some regional towns around Australia and you're getting some run clubs going. Is that right?
1: Yeah, CommBank have supported my uncomfortable challenge last year and have got around the 1,000-mile run I did, massive donations towards the cause. So I'm all in support of what they're doing, and that is the regional and remote community run clubs. And so just last week, we're in Bathurst and we're getting around to Toowoomba. We've got a few others up ahead. So just getting around regional communities. They're obviously doing CommBank stuff with scams, frauds, and, you know, trying to fraud awareness, all those sort of things. And so we are partnering up to get around the regional, because often they get overlooked. And the big cities get most of the support, and I'm all about getting cross-regional Oz.
2: A lot of people wouldn't know that you're actually from a place called Forbes, which is like a small town in New South Wales. And Woods was mentioning that one of the first big runs you did was to the supermarket in Forbes, which is like 20 Ks from your house.
1: Yeah.
2: As a city slicker, when you go to a country town and you go for a run, people often look at you like, what are you doing? Why do you think that there is that like aversion to exercising for the sake of exercising in rural Australia?
1: I just don't think it's as common to think about. Like, even when I moved to Sydney from country, I was like shocked at how many people were up training. Like, it just wasn't a thing. Yeah. The priority was going to the pub on a Friday night, playing footy, or do what you always do, sow crops, be out in the farm, be alone. So the whole training and getting on top of it, that was the connection, was going to the pub and catching up with mates. So I do like that it's a way to change it up. It's like, no, let's meet in the morning bright and early for a sunrise and kickstart the week. So anyone supporting regional Oz and getting around farmers, essentially, especially, that's something I'm super supportive of. So, hell yeah, CommBank.
2: That's a cool idea, Ned. Congrats, mate, again, on another great one. So Ned's joining the CommBank tour around regional Australia, connecting with communities through local run clubs. It's a great idea. You're a great ambassador for all this sort of stuff, mate. We love your work and we love having you on Will and Woody. So thanks for coming back.
1: Love it to chat with you, fellas. Look, I think in terms of chats we've had, top three.
0: Great to hear, baby. We'll let you know. We'll reach out to Hinge and we'll let you know how that goes, by the way, Nettie.
1: Yeah, ideally just, you know, promote the hell out of that. That'd be great. I'd love that. Cheers.
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11: Hi, I'm Rana Hussein. Qualifying for the French Tennis Open got underway overnight with Aussie Taylor Preston losing her opening match. Madison Inglis, Priscilla Hons, Storm Hunter and Talia Kokkonen are all in action tonight, aiming for a spot in the main draw. Meanwhile, Daria Kasatkina has won her opening round match at the Strasbourg Open. The women's surfers won't be hitting the water today at the New Zealand Pro with another lay day called. Molly Picklam and Tyler Ryder both in the quarterfinals. And Aussie basketballer Alana Smith was in action for the Dallas Wings today in their WNBA clash against the Washington Mystics.
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0: 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CFM plays the Northwest Coast's favourite hits all the time. All the time.

0: It's Will and Woody. And 2 days, Woods. Yeah, 2 days. That's all we've got to get a $10,000 diamond ring. We're only allowed to make two more trades in the swap meet, guys. It's been on your radio now for 2.5 weeks, trading from Paris's psychology textbook, trying to swap that every day on the radio to get a $10,000 diamond ring for her. Geez, it's been a ride. But I think today, of all the crap trades you've tried to make in this, and let's be honest, yesterday you tried to swap our $3,500 diamond ring for a chip that looked like a bird.
1: And we will never know how well that would have gone.
0: A chip that looked like a bird.
1: Mate, online that sells for big money.
0: You don't
1: trust
0: know
1: me.
0: That.
1: No, I do. This is the area of the internet that I peruse. But at the end of the day, we kept the $3,500 ring.
0: Yep.
1: And no more than 40 minutes ago did we trade that for $9,000 worth of pavers / tiles. Apparently the exact same tiles that you can see in George Street, Sydney. If you're not from Sydney.
0: It's a washed granite.
1: Gorgeous.
0: Yes.
1: Gorgeous. And by the way, these are legit. We've got the invoice saying that they're worth $9,000. Some people bought them for their building. They changed their minds. They're just left over. So they're legit. If you are wanting to do any work around your house, what we are saying to you right now is that we've got $9,000 worth of tiles. Text us if you want to make us a trade.
0: That's right.
1: I'm feeling good. Like, we've got $9,000 of value. We're trying to get a $10,000 engagement ring. We are right there, baby. You can smell it. If you could smell a ring, we could smell it.
0: I haven't smelled many rings before.
1: Does a diamond have a...
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1: And locals are being celebrated for their recycling habits with thousands of containers put through the Recycle Rewards program.
0: To around the island state.
1: The planned community information session for the waterfront redevelopment won't go ahead today as initially planned. And as a result, it has deferred the meeting to allow time for the assessment of landscape architect quotes and a working group review.
0: And beyond.
1: The latest jobs figures have dropped and unemployment remains steady at 4.3% for March. Close to 18,000 jobs were added to the economy last month.
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0: 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My friends are in love with American girls. 80s and 90s throwbacks that'll have you singing along. 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
1: And locals are being celebrated for their recycling habits with thousands of containers put through the Recycle Rewards program.
0: To around the island state.
1: The planned community information session for the waterfront redevelopment won't go ahead today as initially planned. And as a result, it has deferred the meeting to allow time for the assessment of landscape architect quotes and a working group review.
0: And beyond.
1: The latest jobs figures have dropped and unemployment remains steady at 4.3% for March. Close to 18,000 jobs were added to the economy last month.
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1: 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TikTok, obviously a massive song. 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She had a song that was written for The Greatest Showman. 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

0: Willamudi, you're either up early, up late, or maybe still out. Maybe you're heading back to your house and a former reality star is coming over to have a great time with you.
1: Ooh, that would be really exciting.
0: Yeah, one of us has been in that situation before.
1: We won't say which one, though. The question is, if that former reality star is coming over to your house,
0: yeah,
1: and I had to bring up Sharon again, but are you going to have a shower?
0: Did you?
1: Do you? What? You might. Why don't you make it specific? We're having fun before. My wife might be up.
0: That's true.
1: Because, you know, we have a young child. If you're up, hun, I'll be home soon. And Will's joking. All right, let's crack into the best bits.
0: Will and Woody.
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0: sleep? It's Will and Woody keeping you up.
1: Don't forget, we've got a $3,500 diamond ring. We've only got three more days to turn that into a $10,000 diamond ring. If you'd like to swap with us, make us a trade. 0429 131065. Brad said, swap the gladiator whip for the ring, boys.
2: No.
1: Brad? I don't know.
2: No, well, that's not outrageous. We paid $8,000 for that, and no,
1: that
2: I love
1: it. It's in the $10,000 range.
2: Right after my children. That is my favourite possession. Okay. Not that my children are possessions. Oh, God. You know what I mean.
1: Hey, I want to talk about Amy Schumer. She was on a podcast recently. Look, it's one of those articles where it's like, she was on a podcast and she said this. Doesn't really matter. But what she did say,
2: yeah.
1: I don't love Amy Schumer. Don't love her.
2: All right.
1: Yeah, don't love her.
2: Have a sip, mate. Have a sip of water. Cool down.
1: Quick sip of water.
2: You need to cool down a little bit.
1: Yeah, so she was on a podcast and she admitted that she recently had a botched colonoscopy.
2: You've had a number of colonoscopies because you've got some issues down there.
1: Just the two.
2: You are getting regular colonoscopies, though.
1: Once every 5 years. Bowel cancer. Get tested, guys. It's a good thing to get tested for.
2: What can go wrong there?
1: Because you recoiled quickly then, didn't you?
2: I did. You made me feel bad. It's what you do. You're very good at it. Have another sip of water. With the colonoscopy, it's tube up the bottom.
1: Yep, with a camera on it.
2: How would you botch it?
1: Oh, well, you might have perforated the wall there, maybe.
2: So
1: there might have been something like that. Yeah, for sure. You can get swelling around the anus.
2: Swelling. When they're going up there, is someone like driving it? So like left, right.
1: It's not like a periscope. Look at you, got a little grin on your face.
2: I don't.
1: You know you're being cheeky.
2: So it's not like a remote control thing where it's like left doctor. Okay.
1: No. Port. Starboard side. No, it's not.
2: It's not. It's just a guy pushing.
1: It's just a guy pushing in, looking around.
2: Pushing in. Cool. Okay.
1: Keeps going a bit further.
2: Okay.
1: Anyway, she had a botched colonoscopy.
2: I'm sorry to hear that.
1: Okay? No, she's fine. She just said that she's not feeling very sexual right now as a result of that.
2: Fair enough.
1: Because she broke up with her husband recently. Anyway.
2: Okay.
1: I thought, what an interesting thing. Annalise sent me this story earlier today. She's in the studio now, junior producer Annalise.
3: Hey.
1: And you said in your email, God, because Amy Schumer is 40.
3: Yes.
1: You're 25.
3: Yes.
1: And you were saying, God, for a 25 and thriving, you're old woman.
3: Mm-hmm. Yeah.
1: This is really hard to read that, you know, that's what it's going to look like in the end.
3: Yeah.
1: You know, like peeing your
2: colonoscopies
1: pants.
2: Are on the horizon.
1: Colonoscopy, peeing. I think you said peeing your pants because you got no pelvic floor control was the other one.
3: Yeah, that's the last thing. Colonoscopies are the last thing on my mind at the moment. Like,
1: yeah, she's living your best life.
3: Yeah.
1: Yeah.
2: What's the number one thing that you're concerned about as you get older? Like, what do you think's going to happen?
3: I am nervous about peeing my pants. I'm not going to lie. I'm a little bit nervous, like going for a run.
1: You already do pee your pants a little bit.
3: No, not really.
1: You'd have a little bit occasionally.
3: I do my Kegels.
2: What's a Kegel?
3: But a Kegel's important. Like a Kegel's going to help me is my question. Do you know what I mean? Because like everyone says Kegels.
1: Mm.
3: Like does that, like I hear people still peeing themselves and they've done their Kegels.
1: I don't know what a Kegel is, but I am interested in this. I don't know what that is. But I'm interested in.
2: Your Kegels is when you hold away. That's, you're working your Kegels right now. Hold it.
1: Your pelvic floor.
2: Kegels.
1: Your pelvic floor is Kegels. Why is that called Kegels?
2: It's cute.
1: It sounds like a cereal. Anyway, Eat your Kegels.
2: Mim's hitting the Kegels hard. Obviously after childbirth as well. Gotta hit your Kegels.
3: You could do them right now. Everyone in the car should do their Kegels right now.
2: Go. Hold it.
3: Two, three.
1: So what I'm interested in is I actually want to take a little bit of a deep dive into Annalise's mind here. Because it's like, to be honest, I look at like women who are 25 and there's a lot going on post 25 in terms of like being a woman. It really is.
2: As in the changes you're going through.
1: Well, because you're kind of like, I mean, I don't want to put words in your mouth here, AB, but I imagine like, I suppose it's the same for a guy, but I think particularly for a woman, just in terms of like the standards that society kind of puts on you in terms of like, you've got to be pretty, but you also got to be successful. And then you've also got to be a mum. Like there's a lot, there's heaps going on there. Well, and then once you get past a certain age, then all of a sudden like, well, stop being a mum, you're aging. How are you going to slow that down? Because you're still going to look good just in case you break up with your husband. They're like,
2: you're stressing
1: there's a lot. There's
2: you're stressing
1: a lot.
2: Around, right?
3: Stressing around. Like,
1: I know
3: sweating.
1: You're stressing. So here's what I wanted to do. If you're 40 or over and you're a woman, on 131065, I would love to hear from you on Will and Woody, because correct me if I'm wrong, but I feel like you've got some cues, AB.
3: I've got a lot of questions.
1: There we go.
2: Oh, great.
1: See what I mean?
3: A lot of questions.
1: A few Kegels for the girls.
2: Okay. Yeah.
1: So 131065, 40 and over, if you're a woman, AB as a 25-year-old girl has got some questions about what it is like in 15 years' time.
2: So you guys are calling. over 40 female. Can you give us a warm-up question as to what these ladies are going to be answering?
3: Yep. What is something you regret prioritizing in your 20s?
2: Oh, great question.
1: Wow, yeah. There we go. Great question. Here we go. All right.
2: Let's get to that.
1: Preach to my girl, ladies. Preach to my girl.
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1: Nice that our kitchen has had a reno and makeover. 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
2: Have you ever wondered what the new TT Loan development looks like from the river? 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

0: update.
1: Up late or up early? It's Will and Woody keeping you up.
2: I've asked women over the age of 40 and over to give us a call. You're at a great age, can I just say? I'm nearing that age and it feels fun. It feels exciting for some of us.
3: It's a forgotten decade, the 40s, I reckon.
2: Yeah.
3: I'm telling myself that, of course.
2: It feels like it.
3: Yeah.
2: Junior producer Annalise is in here. She's a long way from 40. She's 25 and thriving. Yeah.
4: 25.
2: And you're
3: well, a lot of energy. A lot of energy for a 25.
2: A little bit rattled, AB, about Amy Schumer, who said she had a botched colonoscopy.
4: Yeah.
2: Yeah, you know, you're out there eating cookie dough at 8 o'clock in the morning, reading that, thinking to yourself, "Wow, what is going on?
4: Yeah.
2: Like, what do I have? Will I have to worry about a colonoscopy on stage?" And I could feel the panic from you on the email.
4: I know.
2: So look, what we've done is we've got a whole bunch of women 40 and older call the show, and you can just ask them any question you like about being a woman that age and things that are worrying you.
4: That's really helpful, honestly. And thank you to everyone who's called up because I'm stressing right now.
3: We got Sarah here, Annalise. Now, the first question you asked before the song is a ripper. Do you want to ask Sarah that question?
4: Sarah, thank you so much for calling. What's something you regret prioritising in your 20s? Sarah?
5: Yes. I'm trying to be specific now. Probably what I regret is drinking too much alcohol.
4: Oh, wow. Okay. What about nights out, though? Like, I feel like that's a social thing.
3: Look at you defending it already. Getting defensive.
5: I guess, but I think that's affected me long term.
2: Yeah. There you go.
3: Can you be specific there, Sarah? Like, what do you think it's affected?
5: I think my mentally how to deal with things.
3: Yeah.
5: So going, like, using nights out and the alcohol and that not being able to process those challenging things instead using
2: because you were,
5: alcohol.
2: Something you're,
3: interesting.
2: It's a big old dampener, isn't it?
3: It's an avoider. It's
2: you're
3: just an avoider.
2: To have a big night because you want to get rid of it.
3: Yeah.
2: Wow, Sarah, appreciate the candidacy.
3: How's that hit? How's that hit, Annalise?
4: It's a bit of both because I kind of love a chill night out, so it feels like
2: Night out.
4: Yeah, chill, like no drinks.
2: Oh yeah, yeah, dry night out.
4: But I also love absolutely drinking responsibly. So yeah, that.
3: your eyes almost glazed over. I love having a responsible night out.
2: It's a really big part of being 25.
4: Totally I know, like fun, wine bars have just become a like really trendy thing. What am I supposed to do now?
2: Yeah.
4: Like what am I supposed to have my focaccia with?
2: I feel like
4: I'm really worried. Focaccia and
2: she didn't say eat less focaccia, man.
3: Yeah, go for focaccia.
4: But it goes so well with a red. Do you know what I mean?
3: And also I imagine your community, your friends are all going out and doing that. So
4: yeah,
3: if you
4: we're
3: stop
4: all having
3: doing
4: apple
3: that,
4: rolls.
3: And you feel, yeah.
4: Okay, well, I guess I can move to like a lemon lime and bitters.
2: You could.
4: Say soda.
2: You could.
3: Name an alcoholic drink.
2: If you could order it. Can I get a lemon lime? Can I get a lemon lime?
3: Let's go to Lisa.
2: Sorry, ma'am, I think you've had enough. No, I just want one lemon lime.
4: I haven't had a drink.
2: Lisa's called. Another question for Lisa.
4: Lisa, yeah, I've got a question. Thank you so much for calling. This one's a bit of a deep one, but at what point should I like stop chasing my dreams and aspirations and settle to have a relationship and a family?
2: Whoa! He goes whack.
3: Whoa!
5: Well, that's a good one.
4: Thanks, Lisa.
5: Never stop chasing your dreams, but that doesn't mean you can't have a family.
4: Wow, that's going to make
5: you can have a family
4: emotional.
5: And chase your dreams.
4: Yeah. Really?
5: Yes, you can. Why not?
4: Yeah.
3: Did you keep your dreams, Lisa? Do you still have your dreams?
5: No, I didn't. Mm. I should have. That's what I'm saying. Oh, and one other thing. Stop sunbaking. Don't go in the sun.
4: Oh, my God. That was my goal for the year. I'm going to wear sunscreen every day. Everyone should wear sunscreen
5: every day,
4: it's so
5: believe me. It'll get wrinkles.
4: Yeah.
2: Good on you, Lisa. Thanks
3: great
2: for coming
3: stuff,
2: on
3: Lise.
2: The show, Lise.
4: That's really
2: That's
4: great.
2: A wild little conundrum, isn't it? I think she's on that whole, like, got to have a family. Because lots of my mates who are nearly 40, I suppose, now, they're kind of like getting 37, 38, are mums.
4: Yeah.
2: Who I've known since they're so little. And they're all kind of just starting to go back to work now. They've had a couple of kids, but yeah. They really did have to put everything down for a while.
4: Yeah, that really freaks me out, if I'm being honest. And that made me a little bit more, I think I was a little bit more emotional about that question than.
2: Yeah, you were. Why were you so, where did that come from?
4: Because
2: why are you
4: so worried
2: about
4: that? I love my job and I love my career and I have so many goals and dreams, but I also like feel like one day maybe I want a family, but what if I can't have a family and do what I want to do with my work because I can't handle it all because everyone who's a mum has to go home. Anyway, I'm offloading. It's fine.
3: No, this is what this is about. Offload. Yeah. Offload, Annalise.
2: Should we go to Jen real quick?
4: Yeah.
2: Last question.
4: All right, this one's probably my most serious question. Okay. Jen, in your 40s, what does a Saturday night look like?
5: It's very, very boring, Jen. Okay. But it beats the lemon lime and bitters.
4: Nice. Oh, nice. Okay, so I can have is it like a red wine on the couch instead kind of vibe?
5: Yeah, or? Like it's lovely. Like I've got a 5-year-old, so we don't go out much, but me and my partner will choose a movie, generally don't end up watching all of it, relax on the couch with the cat.
4: Yeah. Okay.
5: Super boring, but it's super lovely.
4: Yeah.
3: How's that sound, Annalise?
4: That sounds,
2: That sounds fun. It sounds fun.
3: It gets good.
2: You'll learn a lot.
4: I'm excited.
2: Yes.
4: For that.
2: You'll learn a lot.
0: Yeah. All the producers outside are devastated.
2: Head in hands.
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1: I want people now to feel comfortable enough to call if they have ever had like a surgery go wrong.
2: Emergency, PG, Dr. B.
1: And I'm not necessarily talking like a life or death surgery, like heart surgery that's gone wrong. I'm more talking like a botched surgery where maybe you went in for like a nose job or facelift or something and it's botched. Because you see these in the news where you've gone in thinking you're going to get one thing and then something very different happens. So,
3: It's cosmetic surgery.
1: Yeah.
3: You're not going in because you've broken your arm and you end up.
1: Well, I mean, if you went in with a broken arm and somehow they got that wrong,
3: you ended up surgery. With a nose job, that'd be strange. That'd be strange. You'd like to think, in Australia, they do all sorts of checks and stuff. You know when you go into hospital, like, well, yeah, we spoke, yeah. I can't believe we're talking about it again, but I had a colonoscopy a couple of months ago. The amount of times that they check your wristband and they go, tell me your name and your date of birth, it's very hard.
1: But maybe you went and got this surgery overseas. And then it was botched. 131065 is the number if you've experienced a botched surgery or you know someone who's had a botched surgery. And the reason I'm asking is because I heard a story which really, it just blew my mind. So everyone knows that when you're going to Turkey these days, the next question that people ask you is, what are you getting done? It's just become the mecca of surgery.
3: You're talking to the guy who grew his hair out recently.
1: That's it. You had the hair transplant and it's unbelievable. Had a beautiful time over in Turkey. You came back full head of hair.
3: I actually went back to try and get a boob job but came back with the hair.
1: The botched surgery.
3: I had it. Surgery. Happened to me.
1: But so a friend of mine, she
3: missed my shaved head.
1: She went over to Turkey.
3: What's the guy got to do to get a pair of boobs? I mean, honestly.
1: Friend of mine went to go and get a breast augmentation.
3: Well, there you go.
1: So she went over there and she went to Turkey, she got the job done and she said she went to like one of the primo places in Turkey. Like it wasn't that much cheaper, but you got like a really nice hotel stay as well attached onto the package. Yeah. So it was almost like a holiday and came back with a breast augmentation.
3: They do it well, the Turks. Luxury.
1: Well, they're doing the surgeries now. So it's literally tourism for them. Mm. Anyway, she came back. She couldn't have been happier with the job that they'd done. She was like, this is perfect. It's exactly what I asked for. Couldn't be happier. But when she came back to Australia, she got really sick and she was unwell. And this sickness went on. She was fatigued and almost felt like she had the flu. And this went on for a week and a half. And she finally went to the doctor. And only when she went to the doctor, when they were doing like checks on her and stuff, she noticed, or the doctor noticed, that there was a little scar where there shouldn't be a little scar. And he said, what's that scar from? And she said, I think it must have been part of the breast augmentation. And the doctor said, there's no reason why there would be a scar there for a breast augmentation. They then did some tests on her. She was missing a kidney.
3: Hectic.
1: Totally wild.
3: So hectic. They definitely took the kidney.
1: Well, I mean, I'm not 100% sure, but like putting two and two together, yeah, I think it was them that took the kidney. And then obviously, I mean, I don't know exactly what happens, but I imagine a kidney sells for a fair bit.
3: Yeah, on the black market.
1: On the black market.
3: Definitely.
1: So that is the botched surgery story.
3: That's wild.
1: I heard.
3: We're not going to get much wilder than that.
1: I just didn't think that happened.
3: Did they just take the kidney?
1: Yes. Everything else was fine.
3: Because you can operate on one kidney. It's not like you can, you know, get in there, take the kidney, take the liver while you're in there and move on because you'd be dead.
1: Yeah, that's right.
3: Kidney can do.
1: Yes, and she, I think
3: you'd
1: she...
3: You'd probably take a lung, although you'd probably realise that you're missing a lung.
1: Can you survive with one lung?
3: Yeah.
1: There you go.
3: You can. Can't do much, though.
1: Yeah, but,
3: you
1: right.
3: know,
1: can't go
3: so,
1: for a
3: so they're obviously going for the kidneys, because they could probably take a testy and you wouldn't know.
1: Well...
3: You know.
1: Oh, they put if you put a fake testicle in there, I wouldn't know if it was real or fake.
3: No, you wouldn't. No, you
1: unless
3: wouldn't.
1: Unless you flicked, if you flicked it, I reckon you'd go, I can't feel that.
3: Definitely. But all I'm saying is, you know, like for example... She didn't know that she had no kidney for a while, and hence why they target the kidney.
1: Yeah, because then she's fully managed to get home, no idea.
3: And a lot of people
1: symptoms.
3: Go through their whole life and be like, I only didn't know I had one kidney until, you know, you're on dialysis, for example.
1: Yes. 131065 is our number. Botched surgeries.
3: Yeah. Oh, nice.
1: What happened to you?
3: 131065, maybe you flicked it. No feeling.
1: Would you be able, yeah. I'd know. I'd go, hang on a second. That used to hurt.
3: We'll take your calls up next, Will and Woody.
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0: Will and Woody, you're either up early, up late. Either way, we're here. This is just some good gear.
1: And you're probably wondering to yourself, like, do I go to bed now? Like, if I go to sleep now, I'm probably still getting 4 to 5. Or hours of sleep, that is. Mm. Or do we just enjoy our best bits and just, I mean, enjoy a beautiful sunrise? We're with you until the sunrise. We're there with you half the way. And then, you know, from that point on, it's all uphill, baby. You'll get there.
0: Yeah. I don't know if I've ever, like, if a radio show has ever made me, like, skip sleep.
1: Well, let me tell you.
0: You know what I mean? Like, this would have to be scintillating.
1: And it is.
0: Is it?
1: Mm-hmm.
0: I haven't checked the edits.
1: I don't know what we're doing, but I know that it's scintillating. Okay. It's you and me.
0: It's Will and Woody.
1: Get to the sunrise, baby.
0: Will and Woody.
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0: or up early. It's Will and Woody keeping you up.
1: Junior producer Annalise in the studio. She had a howler last week trying to defend her generation's honour. It is Battle of the Gens, Woods.
2: Leave Benny alone!
3: It's Will and Woody's Battle of the Gens!
1: Okay, we should play it again because for those of you that missed last week, this is what happened. Annalise, name three Beatles songs.
4: Everyone, I was going to say everybody wants to rule the world, but that's Roll Oates and Oates.
5: Paul and Oates.
4: Paul and Oates.
5: Not Paul and Oates.
1: All right, we're back now live. Here we go. So, Annalise. Three Beatles songs, not Paul and Oates.
4: I can't emphasise how much I do love the Beatles.
1: We know. And
5: prove it, AB.
4: If the songs played, I could sing them word for word.
1: Here we go. Let's start with naming the Beatles, maybe.
4: The first, Paul McCartney.
1: Yep.
4: We've done this one before.
5: We were just talking about it during the song.
4: I know.
5: I'm trying to help you.
1: Because the movie's coming out soon.
4: Paul McCartney is being played by Paul Mescal. And then there's Barry Keoghan being played by, John? Or
5: John. He's John, is he?
6: John.
4: No.
5: Just John.
1: John who?
4: Oh, God. Oh, I'm just rattled right now because I'm trying to think of Beatles.
1: Too many questions.
4: Okay. Right.
5: Put the names away.
1: We love the Beatles. We love the Beatles. Put the names away.
5: Let's go. Songs. Biggest songs from the Beatles.
4: So the first one that I'm thinking of is similar to Ice Ice Baby.
1: Yep.
4: But
5: main inspiration, I'd say.
4: Under Pressure.
1: Under Pressure.
4: Is that Queen?
5: Isn't that John Farnham?
1: It's Queen and David Bowie.
4: No.
1: It
4: is.
5: Classic Beatles.
1: Classic Beatles. Another British band.
4: Yeah, I love
1: Freddie
4: Queen.
1: Mercury.
4: I love Freddie Mercury.
1: We can tell.
4: Have you seen Bohemian Rhapsody? Very good.
5: Yes. Back on the Beatles.
4: Very good.
5: Stop deflecting. Back on the Beatles.
1: Come on. Three Beatles songs. Here we go.
4: Three Beatles songs. I'm like fully blank. Can you give
5: sing
4: me a
5: one.
4: Hint?
5: Just sing one. You don't have to know the name of it.
4: If I'm being completely transparent with you, Everybody Wants to Rule the World is still in my head. I can't get it out. Can you give me a little hint?
1: Well, why don't we play you a Beatles song? We'll play you a Beatles song. Here we go.
4: Have a listen. One second.
1: Here we go.
4: Hey Jude.
1: Bang.
4: Bang.
5: Nice.
4: Okay, great.
5: Hey Jude.
1: Nice.
5: There you go.
1: Here's one. Let's play another one.
4: Just give me 1 second hook. I got this. 2 second hook. I got this. Not lonely people. I look at all the lonely people. Dun, dun, dun. Is that it?
1: We've got another one.
6: All right, another one.
4: That's Daryl Jones. And John Oates.
0: It's Will and Woody.
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4: three signed Taylor Swift CDs,
1: for a taxidermied snake,
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3: then to a limited edition print,
4: and we finally landed a diamond ring.
3: Unfortunately though, it wasn't really the kind of ring Paris was looking for.
5: A big oval diamond.
6: Yeah. Okay, great.
4: It's good to know. So now we have to think outside the box or
3: the packet. Woody almost traded our ring for a potato chip that looked like a bird.
6: Will, it was extraordinary.
2: Will and Woody's swap meet. Swap the deal, keep the good energy with Glowbird.
1: Well, it's a great story, isn't it? What a journey so far. And we've only got this far, Australia, because of your generosity. Of your opportunism as well. You guys have all benefited at every stage of this. That's the best part of the swap, mate. We give you something that we no longer want because we're aiming to get this sparkly thing at the end, a $10,000 diamond ring. But along the way, each step of the journey, we swap with you guys. You get something that you want. Someone got a 6-foot snake. Someone got a Samsung picture frame. Someone got themselves some unscratched scratchies.
7: Mate, yeah.
1: Make this your Christmas.
7: Dreams come true.
1: You can trade with us. And tonight, Woods, we have a $3,500 diamond ring. I said at the start of the show, Annalise is sweating. She's sweating. She's currently not sitting outside because she's in the bathroom, but she's sweating the house down at the moment, guys, because she's stressed. She's stressed because she's come in here and she said, look, the beautiful people at Glowbird, who this is brought to you by, swap the deal, keep the good energy with Glowbird. They said, guys, you've got 3 days to get the $10,000.
7: And I hate a deadline. You know I had a deadline, Wilbur, but
1: so
7: I'm also...
1: got three more trades, Woods, until this is over.
7: And stupidly, we didn't make a trade yesterday. I still think it was dumb. We were offered a chip that was in the shape of a bird. I think that could have fetched a huge trade today. But look, I was outvoted. So we still have a $3,500 ring. We've got John here on 131065. John, let's kick things off.
1: Here we go,
7: what
1: Johnny.
7: Have you got for us for the $3,500 ring?
1: Johnny.
8: Woo!
1: Let's go.
8: I've got a player-worn Dragons jersey gifted to me by Luciano Leilua. It's got the whole team signed on it.
1: Ooh.
8: And it's perfect condition.
1: Perfect condition. Has it been worn? When you say perfect condition, has it been...
8: It has been worn. It was worn during one of his games. It was worn, but it was given to me by Willy Taliao, which was an ex-player.
7: Okay. Yeah.
1: All right. Hold that.
7: So unwashed. So if you gave it a sniff, it's kind of like still
8: it's
7: got
8: unwashed,
7: the...
8: unwashed. It's
1: good start, John.
7: It's got the body odor. So it's like you've been on the park. Great stuff, Johnny. Let's go to Jaden real quick. Jaden, what do you want to offer us? Hit me.
9: Hi, mate.
1: Hey, Jaden.
7: What do you want to offer us, Jaden? You know how this works, Jaden.
9: Yeah, I've got a pallet of pavers or tiles that I need to get rid of.
1: Right.
9: About 30 square metres.
1: 30 square metres? It's a lot.
7: Hang on, this is impractical.
9: Yeah, I've got an invoice sitting here for about 9,000 just for those. So
1: yeah, they could be.
9: They're worth them in.
1: They could be. What are they? Like, are we talking like a terrazzo or something, are we? Some stone?
9: They're actually the exact same pavers you'll see in George Street, Sydney.
1: Whoa.
7: Okay. All right. Okay.
1: Hold the line, Jades.
7: Okay. Hold the line, Jades.
1: If you would like to make a trade for a $3,500 diamond ring, right now is the time, Australia. You're not going to get another time. The number's 131065. 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I don't actually use that, but it's of value. And you know what? 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
1: Make us a trade. The third last time we're going to do this, guys. Mm-hmm. Junior producer Annalise has she's statute of limitations. She said, boys, I know you want the $10,000 diamond ring. We can't do this for more than 3 weeks. It's just taken over our lives, which I understand. But you and I, we're like a dog with a bone. We want to get there, guys. Currently, if you're just joining us, we've got a $3,500 diamond ring. We've got John, who's trying to offer us a player-worn, signed St. George Illawarra Dragons jersey.
2: Luciano Leilua.
1: Luciano Leilua. Oh,
2: great player.
1: Jersey
2: great
1: signed player for by the Dragons. And Jaden is offering. I want to talk to Jaden a little bit more before we get to your calls. If you'd like to make us a trade, 131065. Jaden, I'm here, mate. So you said you've got 30 square meters of tiles, and these are the same tiles they use in George Street, Sydney, right?
3: Yep.
1: So we're talking, and you're saying they're worth $9,000 for 30 square meters.
3: Yep, perfect for the Lebs building a duplex.
1: Okay, so Jaden, is it granite? What are they made of?
3: Yeah, it's granite, exfoliated granite.
1: And how much are they per square meter?
3: I think they're like $385 a square. I'm just gonna double check.
1: Yeah, that checks out.
2: All right,
1: that checks out. That's nice. About $9,000. Oh, sorry, I don't want to call you bluff here, Jaden. I trust you, Jaden.
2: Because Jaden, you
1: I
2: said
1: just did a little bit of maths back of house, and that actually checks out.
3: I said the word Lev, and then they don't believe me.
2: Very good, Jaden.
1: No, not at all, Jaden. So, Jade, before you go, sorry, because we're interested, Jaden. I'm going to be honest. We're interested. Well, how did you get them?
3: So I'm in the industry, and client changes their mind, which happens almost every day. So they're left with a pallet of tiles.
1: So they've paid for these. They've paid for these. So they're just sitting there.
3: Oh, yeah, they're paid. Their supplier's getting angry. They want to get rid of them.
1: I've heard about this. A mate of mine's a builder, and he said just some really rich people, they do renos, they pay like $100,000 for the materials. The materials rock up, they take a look at them, and they go, I don't want them anymore, and then you're just left with stuff.
2: Yeah.
1: So that sounds legit.
2: He's got the invoice there saying $9,000. It's a great offer. Ooh. We're still going to go to Bailey. Ooh. Bailey.
1: How are we going to move? How are we going to move 30 square meters of granite?
2: We'll figure it out, mate. We'll figure it out. Bailey, you want to offer us something?

0: then you're comparing yourself to $9,000 worth of tiles. But what have you got, mate?
1: Hey, I might not make $9,000, but I've got a pair of Oxford Tan first generation Yeezys.
0: Now, I'm not much of a shoe guy. I'm not much of a shoe guy.
2: What are they, Nikes?
0: No, Yeezys. Yeezys.
1: They're Adidas Yeezy.
2: Sorry, but Yeezy.
1: Mate, if you take them, you get into the shoes, you can trade them for a pair of Jordans for $10,000.
2: Whoa. Hang on, you can trade Yeezys for Jordans? No.
1: You can make your way up that way, yes.
2: Oxford Tan. What's a first generation Yeezy?
1: You've had the Series 2, it's Series 1. So it's the first one that Kanye released.
2: Okay, so
0: How much did you pay for them, Bailey?
1: I actually didn't pay for them. I got them for a gift in Dubai.
2: Okay. I like it.
0: Hold the line, Bailey. We'll do some research on the first gen Yeezys.
2: I'm hearing $1,500 to $4,000 for the first gen Yeezys. Well, these are good.
0: They might be easier to move, though.
2: There's value here.
0: There's demand for Yeezys, I think, more so than time. Potentially.
2: You know nothing about Yeezy. No, I just know shoes, for that matter.
0: No, but people want shoes. Everyone wears shoes. Does everyone need tiles? No. Let's go to Josie here.
2: The logic.
0: Josie, it's strong.
2: I love the logic.
0: I'm the everyman. Josie, what would you like to offer us for the engagement ring?
3: I'd like to offer you guys Pokemon cards.
0: How many Pokemon cards, and what's the best one you've got?
3: I'd like to offer you guys 4 Pokemon cards, and then the best one I've got is Pikachu and Bulbasaur.
2: And but like first generation, like what are we talking? Is it like sparkly?
3: We're talking about the sparkly, shiny, the chrome looking ones.
2: You got a Pikachu, it's sparkly Pikachu card. Is that what you're
3: sparkly
2: saying?
3: Sparkly Pikachu, yeah.
2: What do you think they're worth, Josie?
3: I think they're worth, if they're PSA 10 graded in USA, I think maybe around 1,000.
2: 1,000?
0: Okay.
3: Yeah.
2: Okay, cool. All right, thanks, Josie. Appreciate that.
0: You're the Pokemon man. Is that worth entertaining?
2: Look, I'm going to be honest. Like, she's come at us with a Pikachu and a Bulbasaur. If we're talking a Venusaur and a Raichu, I'd think about it.
0: You're losing me a bit, but basically no. Are we saying no? Pikachu's the popular one, isn't he?
2: He's popular, but, you know, and he's got agility, but he hasn't got power. I'd take a Raichu. You need a Thunderstone to get there, obviously, but...
0: Of course, mate.
2: I think...
0: You are losing me and you're losing everyone. Let's talk then. Let's go, because we've got... Okay, so the tiles are worth... We've got $9,000 worth of tiles. Now, my question remains around... Like, if you said to me now, I want to give you $9,000 worth of tiles.
2: Yeah.
0: There's a lot of admin and practicality there.
2: Well, not really, because they just put it on a truck. They deliver it. It's not hard.
0: But then it'll be sitting in my driveway.
2: Well, yeah. Well, you put them in your garage, wherever you put it. But the thing is, because this is the thing. So, you know, I did a renovation recently. Yes. It's really tough to get the materials in when you're looking at something like... If you've got 30 square metres of tiles, is really expensive and really hard to choose and really hard to get delivered. It's a lot. Like, and there are lots of people right now who are looking at a part of their yard that they're like, oh, I'd love to pave that. I'd love to pave that, but I haven't got $10,000 sitting around where I'm going to get black granite tiles. It's expensive.
0: Okay, good.
2: I don't think a lot of people, I mean, let's face it, Yeezy. Couldn't be a bigger flog.
0: Bit of a pong.
2: He's the mayor of Flogsville right now, as far as I'm concerned. So I don't think many people want the Yeezys. I mean, maybe some.
0: Do you not want to be seen in Yeezys now because he's a bit on the
2: stag? Do you want to be seen in Yeezys?
0: Well, I've never understood the Yeezy fashion thing. I think the shoes look like crap. But I'm not much of a fashionable person. But from everything we're saying, is there any?
2: Well, Jaden. The other thing is, sorry, just going to Jaden's backstory very quickly. These aren't that they're falling off the back of a truck and Jaden's trying to flog them off. Jaden is a builder and he's saying that he had a very rich client and they said, we don't like the look of them, which is what rich people do. Which, so like, these sound like they're proper.
0: 100, I believe him. I believe Jaden 100%. Now, is there any issue outside in moving tile? Are we happy with tiles?
4: There was until I think we can easily get a courier around to put them on like a truck and get them to us easily.
2: I think if we managed to get a 6-foot taxidermy snake from Melbourne to Brisbane. That burned the budget. I mean,
4: it's more the quality of the source kind of reassures me. As long as I know it's actually been like dutifully purchased and stuff, I'm less concerned.
0: Jaden's got the invoice.
4: Jaden's a stand-up citizen is what it sounds like.
2: And I can't think of another jump that we're going to make. We said we've only got 3 days to do this trade to get $10,000 diamond ring. In what world are we going to go from $3,500 to $9,000 in one trade? We're not. Hey, Jaden has something that is genuinely valuable that he needs to get rid of.
0: I'll do the honours. Jaden, you've got yourself a trade, my friend.
5: Let's do it.
2: Let's go!
0: What are you going to use the ring for, Jaden? Are you wanting to propose to someone, Jaden?
5: Nah, straight to the pawn shop, mate.
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7: And locals are being celebrated for their recycling habits with thousands of containers put through the Recycle Rewards program.
6: To around the island state.
7: The planned community information session for the waterfront redevelopment won't go ahead today as initially planned. And as a result, it has deferred the meeting to allow time for the assessment of landscape architect quotes and a working group review.
6: And beyond.
7: The latest jobs figures have dropped and unemployment remains steady at 4.3% for March. Close to 18,000 jobs were added to the economy last month.
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3: Have you ever wondered what the new TT Lowen development looks like from the river? 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
0: 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The Naughties tunes you love. Let's get married. Mixed with the best new stuff. Plus 80s and 90s throwbacks that'll have you singing along. 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
5: Good morning, I'm Gareth Thompson with your local news update. Calls for the Premier to apologise to Tasmanians over the Tasinsure backflip. Last week it was announced the promised Tasinsure business announced to save Tasmanians $250 a year as a state election promise would instead be an oversight body. Independent MP Peter George saying it's easy.
6: The hardest four words in politics must be I broke my promise. My advice to the Premier is to take a deep breath, swallow hard and spit out those words.
5: Jeremy Rockliffe on the defence in Parliament.
7: The principles are exactly the same.
5: A crash was cleared at Torquay Road, Devonport bound at Latrobe late yesterday afternoon. Police were at the scene, but no injuries were reported. And the supercars return to Simmons Plains Raceway this Friday, but before they do, a very important stop in the northwest today. Fans able to make their way to central Devonport this afternoon to meet the drivers in person. Supercars event manager Matthew Gegg says they saw an opportunity.
8: We've been porting into Devonport for a number of years, and it was a great way to give back to the community instead of just driving by. And so, yeah, the Devonport Council have also been a great support of this event, very keen to see more from us.
5: The Fanfare Street Party is in Market Square Pavilion from 3 to 6pm. And that's the latest in local.
9: Morning, I'm Jackie Lim. The finance minister believes misinformation is driving backlash the government's received from businesses over the tax changes announced in last week's budget. Business groups say the new taxes on investments could discourage risk-taking and dent confidence, potentially acting as a disincentive to growth. But Katie Gallagher has told 7:30 a lot of those fears are misplaced.
10: The existing generous arrangements around capital gains tax for most small businesses, again, won't be affected. And so I think there is a level of misinformation around how some of these changes will impact, and that's over to us to explain that.
9: More than 130 people have now died of Ebola in Africa. There's no approved vaccine for the current outbreak. However, a dose designed for another strain of the virus could offer some protection. The World Health Organization and scientists are weighing up whether to give it a go. Others claim it's a long shot. And home buyers could be spared a fourth rate hike by the Reserve Bank next month. It's indicated it may be prepared to hold fire despite rising inflation and a slowing economy. We'll know for sure June 16. Hot!
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9: In sport, the AFL's again set to crack down on umpire contact. The league announcing umpires will have expanded scope to pay free kicks against players for not clearing the zone if told to move. Free kicks can also be paid if contact is made when a player is trying to get around an umpire in their exit lane. The EPL title could be decided this morning with Man City taking on Bournemouth. City need to win to keep its hopes of claiming the league championship alive. They're currently 5 points behind Arsenal. And Western United is set for another year on the A-League sidelines with the club's application to re-enter the league rejected. That's the latest in news and sport.
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5: 16 is going to be our top across the coast today. Mostly sunny. Tomorrow, very similar. Partly cloudy, but still 16 degrees. And Friday, 16 degrees, partly cloudy.
14: It's 6 in Devonport. Currently, it's 5 in Burnie and it's 9 in Smithton.
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5: $1,500 to go to the top tradie, $500 to go to the top apprentice, all to spend with the beautiful people at Bex Mitre 10, Mighty Helpful Mitre 10. You've got until the end of this week to get your nominations in. I believe Sunday is your last day for this one. And we will open up our voting on Tuesday. We'll find out who wins it in a couple of weeks' time, the 12th of July, June, rather, not July. There's a whole bunch of legends that have jumped on board with this. Now, it's interesting to see how wide the trade umbrella goes.
14: The trade umbrella?
5: Yeah, like what is considered a trade?
14: Is creating umbrellas considered a trade?
5: Probably. Like being a tailor probably is a trade.
14: Ooh. Creating umbrellas is an ancient and specialised trade known as umbrella making. Yeah, great. Or parasolery. Like that. So, yeah.
5: I'm now looking on a website and it's got the classics you'd expect. Bricklaying, painting, decoration?
14: No.
5: It says painting and decoration. Oh. Is it like an interior designer or a tradie?
14: I think so. Well, according to the internet.
5: Yeah, 1300, that's our phone number. CFMTAS.com.au, 1300 675 922, if you do need to get in contact with us, though. It's all thanks to a whole laundry list of incredible people, like programmed in Burnie, skilled for success from apprenticeship to retirement.
14: And Playfish Food and Coffee, it's what we do.
5: Yeah, of course, the brilliant people at Bex Mitre 10 as well. 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Good morning. It is the CFM Morning Crew. Got a couple of interviews today.
14: Yeah.
5: Got some good times.
14: Mm-hmm.
5: Got a talking topic.
14: Mm-hmm.
5: Got music.
14: Mm-hmm.
5: It's what radio stations do. CFM.

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1: I want to know, we want to know, what don't you trust people to do? What is it, something that you only let yourself do? What you only let one other person do? Nathan, you're looking at me with your hands pursed.
2: Yes, I've decided I'm going to psychoanalyze you all day.
1: Go for your life.
2: What don't you let people do and why? And what does that say about you? It's an expose for all of us. I just realised that I could probably pay attention if I wanted to. I mean, anyone could pay attention. We're going to be putting it out, but, you know, you could build psychological profiles about us based on what we are and aren't prepared to let other people do.
1: I love the statement that you've said there, which is the fact that we've been sitting opposite each other for 4 months, and today you've gone, I'm going to listen to you.
2: I'm like, there's a specific kind of listening.
1: Yeah.
2: I'm like, I'm not trying to build a psychological profile through your insecurities, but I'm like, today would be a great example too.
1: Oh, well, that makes me feel self-conscious. Maybe I don't open up to you. 1300 655 922, or you can go to our Instagram, Facebook. There's a post up there. You can chuck a comment on it at CFM Bernie, at CFM Devonport, whichever way you are.
2: I reckon we're going to end up with loads of things.
1: Yeah.
2: When you think about it.
1: Well, the reason that this is coming to my mind is that over the weekend, my mum had some lawn/yard work done, and they messed it up, basically.
2: I don't know if my mum would have someone else do the gardening for her.
1: The thing is that mowing the lawn at my parents' place takes about 3 hours.
2: Yeah, wow.
1: Because it's like the driveway. I live on, like it's a dairy farm, so there's a decent amount of greenery. Mum's not mowing the entire farm, by all means. Mum's not mowing 200 acres, but we've still got a decent amount of greenery around the residential areas of the property.
2: Mm-hmm.
1: Just something to think about. 1-300-655-922.
2: I reckon every time we do this, we should come up with one. I wouldn't let people put condiments on my food. You?
1: I wouldn't let people not let me put condiments on their food. Well-

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9: We've got a laundry list of interviews today. Later on, we're talking to Lifeblood. But just after this, we've got Joey Revel, the starting ruck for the Tassie Devils women's team. First game over the weekend. Didn't come away with the chockies, but that's all right.
10: It is fine, isn't it?
9: Yeah, but they're a Northwest local, Tom Penguin, playing for the state team. How good? That's after this, CFM.

0: CFM Morning Crew with Ben and Nathan. The VFL, the men's program, has been underway for a couple of months now. It's very exciting. But something that only started last weekend, the actual games portion of it, the regular season for the VFLW has also started for the Devils.
1: Fantastic.
0: North West Coast, you always love to say, punches well above its weight.
1: Yeah, hell yeah, it does.
0: Across the world. And we actually have some very talented Northwestians on the VFLW team and the VFL team. And joining us is the starting ruck for the Tassie Devils VFLW team, Joey Revel. Thank you so much for joining us today.
2: Thanks so much for having me, guys. Yeah, it's a pleasure.
1: Welcome aboard.
0: So you traditionally are a defender, right? And you've moved over to ruck. What was the process like of that?
2: So it was a pretty big change for me, actually. I've played defence most of my football career, so it was pretty big switching up to such a big position of the ruck. A lot of positional changes and more strength changes, I guess, too. Mm. But it's been a really great challenge for me, and I've loved every second of it.
0: Being from the Northwest Coast, there was a lot of will they, won't they about whether we'd be able to get a footy team in general. Was it ever a consideration as a kid that, I mean, even the AFLW as a competition has developed so quickly, was there ever a consideration that one day you'd be able to pop on a state representative jumper in a national competition?
2: As a kid, I never really thought I'd get that opportunity because I saw all the boys being able to play and that type of thing. I saw them always having opportunities to play AFL and stuff like that, but I never really got that sense for us, which is crazy to think of now and what position we are in right now. So I'm really blessed for this opportunity. It's crazy to think that when I was a kid, I wouldn't have gotten these opportunities.
0: I know with some of the men's players, they're here, there and everywhere. What about yourself? Are you still based on the Northwest Coast and having to make the trek down to Hobart for your trainings and such?
2: Yeah, I live in Penguin, so we either travel Monday, Wednesday. So we've either got a regional training, which is either in Devonport or it's in Launceston, and then Wednesday nights we've been mostly travelling to Hobart.
0: That's insane. So how do you balance like your day-to-day with that?
2: I'm really lucky in the sense that I've just got such an amazing boss and such an amazing like group of people that I work with. They're super flexible and I'm super lucky that I've got the support that I do because I've obviously got to take a bit of time off work in that sense and they are just so supportive. They're behind me 100%. Apart from that, it's just the sleeping side of things, like when you're on a bus trip, that side of things. But you honestly just do what you have to do to make it work because this is AFL at the end of the day and it's a crazy opportunity.
1: That's actually magic that you've got the opportunity without, I mean, you obviously have to leave your hometown, but you don't have to move somewhere else. There's a way that you can make the whole thing work with support from your bosses, community and family, and the infrastructure and transport to get you down there, that this is actually possible for you to do. And I'm just really excited for that and the future of the sport. I was thinking before, it would be really, really cool if we can get to a place where we don't necessarily need to have mentors. We don't need to have, like, inspiration. Everyone just accepts that this is the way things are.
2: Yeah, absolutely. I totally agree with that.
1: And it'll be a process. It will take a little while, like I said, But I'm assuming the time will come where it will just be like, cool, everyone plays footy.
2: Yeah, I'm 100% behind that. That'd be crazy.
0: Yeah, it's only going to grow with incredible role models and incredible players in Tasmania, especially again on the Northwest Coast. A couple of weeks' time, you're heading over to Melbourne. You've got another doubleheader with the men's team in Port Melbourne. After last weekend, what was the process like on Monday night? Did you just get back into training? Was there too much reflection or you take what happened and you move on? And how do you approach future games?
2: Yeah, so we went and obviously did our Monday night training run and then we had a post-training review. So we just looked at the other team and where we went really well, and then we looked at places where we need to improve as well. So we'll go into Port Melbourne with ideas of where we need to improve and what we need to do to make that a better situation for us.
0: Perfect.
1: Fantastic.
0: Well, they're a superstar in the making, a superstar at the second. It's Joe Revel from Penguin, representing the Northwest Coast on the global scale for the VFLW Tassie Devils, the inaugural team. Hopefully not the last time we get to have a chat to them. Joe, thank you so much for joining us on the show today.
2: No worries, guys. Thank you so much for having me.
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13: Good morning, I'm Gareth Thompson. An update on the remaining ISIS brides. But first in local news, another flare-up in Parliament over last week's backflip on the TasInsure business. The state-owned insurance agency promised at the state election to take form as an oversight body instead. Opposition leader Josh Willey accusing the Premier of preying on Tasmanians.
14: Who are struggling with the rising cost of insurance in exchange for votes.
13: Jeremy Rockliffe firing back in defence.
15: I own that change.
13: Mr. Rockliffe insists it will still have the same outcome of saving Tasmanians money. He claims even more than the $250 promised. An order seeking to rezone more than 16,000 square metres of land at Sulphur Creek has been tabled in State Parliament. The Housing Land Supply Sulphur Creek order will see the land adjacent to the roundabout between Preservation Drive and Bass Highway set aside for more housing. The site's currently sitting vacant as Crown land, with the government pushing to meet its housing targets here in the northwest. And we're being encouraged to celebrate the many people who give up their time to keep the community moving here in the northwest, as part of National Volunteer Week. Community organisations, including Cancer Council Tasmania, say volunteers are vital and they simply couldn't function without them.
16: We're quite similar to a number of charitable organisations across the state where we have more volunteers than we have paid staff. And it enables us to increase our reach. It enables us to do more.
13: CEO Alison Lai there. And that's the latest in local news.
17: Morning, I'm Jackie Lim. The remaining so-called ISIS brides could arrive in Australia as early as next week. It's believed the Syrian government has helped unlock travel funds from relatives and finalise flight arrangements for the six remaining women and their kids. It's unclear if any of them will be charged on their arrival. The reality TV star who allegedly murdered and beheaded a man in SA last year has faced the court. Former Beauty and the Geek contestant Tamika Chesser is accused of killing her partner Julian Story in June last year. She's facing charges including one count of murder and one count of destroying human remains, and now has 12 weeks to decide how she'll plead. The Bureau of Meteorology has had to defend itself again after the Gold Coast was caught completely off guard by a deluge earlier this week. There was little warning as some suburbs copped over 200 millimetres of rain, breaking a 23-year rain record for May, as well as going far beyond the maximum 60 mils predicted. And after 21 years on air, Grey's Anatomy is getting a spin-off. It'll be set in Texas with Ellen Pompeo to serve as an executive producer, but it's not clear whether she'll appear as Meredith Grey. Hot!
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17: In sport, there's a new frontrunner to take over the head coaching role at the Adelaide 36ers. Former Wildcats coach Trevor Gleeson up for the vacant position following Mike Wells' departure earlier this month. Good news for Pies fans, with Darcy Cameron set to return for Scott Pendlebury's record-breaking match against the Eagles on Saturday. And the teams for next year's NRL Las Vegas round have been locked in. The Eels and Titans will go head-to-head while the Storm take on the West Tigers. That's the latest in news and sport.
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18: 16 out top today, mostly sunny. Tomorrow, partly cloudy. 16 Friday, 16 partly cloudy with a slight chance of a shower.
1: It's 6 degrees in Sassafras. It's 6 degrees in Highclere. And it's 8 degrees in Irish
18: Town. We are looking today for things that you don't let other people do, or things you only trust a couple of people to do. Give us a buzz. If you've got something, 1300 655 922. It's CFM. Good morning.

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1: CFM Morning Crew, Ben and Nathan for your Wednesday, your hump day. Today we're talking about what things you trust only yourself or some very limited other people to do. Now, the reason this has come to mind is over the weekend, my mum had some yard work done. Somebody came along mowing the lawns, which is what she does. She gets them to mow the lawns, do a little bit of weeding, a little bit of whippersnipping. They've gone, and whether they meant to or not, it doesn't matter, because the fact of the matter is they did it. They've gone and whippersnippered and whippersnippered every single one of my mum's daffodils, which is her favourite flower.
2: No. Happened to my mum once also.
1: So that is why I don't think that she... I was like, well, have you fired them? And she's like, no, I will be. And I was like, you probably really should, because that's awful.
2: If you can't tell the difference between a daffodil and a weed, then you probably shouldn't be doing residential gardening.
1: Well, that's right. She said, my mum said to, because it's a man, and his son was like, hey, you need to teach him what a daffodil is, because he's just done this. And they're like, oh, sorry. Nobody's ever complained before. Okay. Just because other people haven't told you you're wrong doesn't mean you're not wrong. It started getting me to think about all the things that I don't trust people to do. Like, I only trust one person to cut my hair.
2: True. And you did have them do it.
1: Yes. Because, like, on my graduation day for university, I got a haircut done. It was the worst haircut I've ever gotten done.
2: Grim.
1: And this person fixed it. And I was like, okay.
2: Okay, you have my loyalty. Yeah, correct. True, absolutely.
1: And then there'll be a day where he completely messes it up, and I will leave him.
2: Yep. And get someone else to fix it, and you will pledge your allegiance to them.
1: Yep. Yeah. Is there anything that you don't trust people with?
2: Countless things.
1: Go ahead. Give me one.
2: Like I said before, I wouldn't trust anyone else to put condiments or season my food.
1: Is the reason just they overdo it or underdo it?
2: Underdo it every time. No one has any concept of how many condiments that I want.
1: Okay. I mean, saying seasoning the food is probably a little bit loose, though, because, you know, people season, you go to a restaurant.
2: Adding salt cooking and pepper after seasoning. The cooking. Yeah, absolutely, okay. That kind of stuff.
1: But I think, that's the whole thing of, like, adding to taste.
2: I agree. I just think that's something you should handle yourself personally. I like it when I'm getting a burger or a snag at a barbecue, from the Lions Club or something like that, and they're like, no, mate, you put the sauce on it. Thank you very much.
1: Shout out to the Lions Club and to the Rotary Club.
2: Shout out to them, absolutely.
1: A whole bunch of legends. Yeah, I actually do agree to a certain extent. I'm a big sauce doser myself.
2: Yeah, true. I'm like, some things you should just do yourself, because otherwise it's never going to be quite enough.
1: If I get a steak, I'm always getting the sauce on the side. I hate getting a steak that turns up and it's got the sauce poured all over it.
2: Okay.
1: No, I want to be able to taste the steak on its own, and then
2: appropriately proportion for each mouthful how much sauce is required.
1: It's also just like, sometimes it's like, oh, when it comes with a pepper sauce and you try the pepper sauce and it just stinks. It's just awful. I'm like, now it's just coated my entire steak, and I have to have this beautiful steak tainted with this not so beautiful
2: sauce. That's not a bad idea. Sauce on the side, just so you can tell whether it's good or not first before you smother it across your entire food.
1: Yeah, but I've sat down for lunch with you a few times, and I will say that there is always a question of more condiments.
2: Yeah, that's kind of my thing. I'll think of some more stuff that I'm a trusting guy, but I'm also a peculiar creature of habit.
1: Yeah, I mean, and when I say sauce, I am also including you going, hey, do you mind if I can just get a quick ramekin of vinegar for your chips?
2: Yeah.
1: That counts. Oh, he's off. Hello? Oh, he's unzipping. He's getting something. Oh, he's got malt vinegar with him. Yep. He carries it with him everywhere he goes. He got that thing strapped, CFM.

0: CFM Morning Crew, Ben and Nathan.
1: What's up,
0: Nathan's
1: homies?
0: Just let out a big sigh of relief. He's ready to go.
2: Box. The box. In the box.
3: What's in the box? In the box. What's in the box today?
2: What's in the box?
4: At the CFM Morning Crew, it's that age-old question. What's in the box?
0: 10 clues. There's something in the box. 1-300-655-922. If you'd like to play along and have a go at figuring exactly what is in the box, get yourself instantly in the draw for $1,000 to spend at Truscott's Tyre Solution. When it comes to tyres, trust Truscott's, and also in the draw for our Morning Crew goodie bag.
1: It's absolutely true. I've got 10 fancy little questions here, and there is one fancy little answer that I am looking for. The art of the game is the ordering of the questions, I think.
0: You actually, like, sit down, you science it out a little bit. I just go and wing it. I just, like, I put them in order, and then I just pick out clues.
1: Yeah,
0: in
1: that's right.
0: Order.
1: Yeah, cool. The last thing I did was the numbering. I nearly did it your way this time, because I'm just like, I'm just going to pick them out at random. I'm like, no, that's absolutely crazy. That's fast lunacy. Loose, lambs to the cosmic slaughter. So, no, we're actually not going to do that. Clue number one. What is in the box is a tool that was originally used on medieval armour and early firearms in 15th century Germany.
0: So you've got me confused because you said a tool and I was thinking about myself. Okay, so used on medieval armour and machinery.
1: Well, it does have Ben in the name.
0: Does it actually?
1: In German, it's Schrobendreher.
0: Okay, because now I feel like if somebody speaks German...
1: They know it.
0: Now they know it.
1: Yeah, cool. All right, the German speakers on the Northwest Coast at 6:47 a.m. Give us a call right now and tell us what Schrobendreher is.
0: Keep going.
1: It's comprised of three main components: handle, shaft, and tip.
0: Yeah, I have a feeling that I might have popped this item in the box before. Keep going.
1: Interesting. Well, that's three.
0: Okay. I think I put this item in the box before. 1-300-605-922. I believe that it may come in a couple of variants.
1: Yeah, it does actually, as a matter of fact.
0: 1-300-605-922. Give us a buzz. 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

0: used on medieval armor and early firearms in 15th century Germany. The pronunciation originally is Schraubendreher. Schraubendreher. Comprised of three main components is this tool: handle, shaft, and tip.
1: Yep.
0: Sounds like a good weekend, if you know what I'm saying. It has a single intended purpose and is partnered with an externally threaded mechanical fastener. It does have two primary variations. A drink is named after it. A punk band you shouldn't listen to is named after it. The doctor has one. John P. Thompson created one main variety, but another bloke bought the design and put his name on it. Henry F. Phillips.
1: Hey, can I give you something and tell me if you get some deja vu?
0: Say, sorry, was that somebody buzzing in?
1: This item is handheld. This item is a maintenance
0: tool.
1: Sorry,
0: I can't hear. So who's talking?
1: Ben, this item is handheld. This item is a maintenance tool. Almost every household would have this item. This item is nearly useless on its own. Can be bought at trade shops. Has many different heads. Some of these items operate with a ratchet mechanism. Was originally invented to tighten armor. Contrary to popular myths, there is no left-handed version of this item. This item is the name of a cocktail, but I personally don't count it. And this drink, the drink associated with this item is vodka orange. Ben.
0: No, you said Ben at the start. That's cool.
1: Would it be a screwdriver?
0: Just because of that tone of voice, no. Yes, it is a screwdriver. Oh.
1: This is good.
0: When did we do that? I recognise the clues.
1: It would be about a month ago, but that's fine. It's fine because your clues were different.
0: Yeah, I think there was like one or two that were similar.
1: The only one that I think was overlap was armour, which yep. Mine was very passing. Yours was very specific. I like the specification of it.
0: There were two good sets of clues.
1: And the cocktail, I think, was also another
0: one. Yeah, that was good.
1: No, I enjoyed your clues. But I must admit, I don't speak German. But as Susio says, what was the German word?
0: Schraubendreher.
1: Dreher to me feels like driver.
0: And it's kind of like screwdriver. It's true. Yeah. No, it's pretty cool. And originally, I was going to be like, it's a tool that was originally used to create tools because its original usage was like on early 15th century lathes. Firearms, basically to replace a specific component of a black powder firearm, which was mostly wood with like some metal bits on it. You needed something to attach the metal to the wood.
1: What is a lathe?
0: A lathe is... How to describe what a lathe is? Fitter and turners right now are like, clang. It's a heavy-duty machining tool, primarily used. It's one of these things. Like, it shapes metal.
1: I do not see what it... Oh, I met somebody that does sheet metal. He probably knows what a lathe is.
0: I reckon the guy who does sheet metal probably knows what a lathe is, yes.
1: Apologies, if you are a tradie that uses a lathe, cfantaz.com.au.
0: It's kind of like a workbench to
1: top tradie.
0: Do anything with metal, with all kinds of... you know, that's like when you're a little baby and you've got one of those like little gadgets with lots of bells and whistles and boppets and things like that. It's like that, but it actually creates and shapes metal.
1: I'm glad that we've done this though, because what this tells me is we can find alternative clues and rerun items in the box, because at some point we're going to run out of things.
0: No, I don't reckon we will. People will just invent more stuff.
1: Northwest Coast, start inventing stuff.

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13: Good morning, I'm Gareth Thompson with your local news update. The next push in the Rockcliffe government's moves to get more homes built in Tasmania with the release of a small parcel of land on the central coast. The housing land supply Sulphur Creek order will see more than 1.6 hectares of land adjacent to the roundabout between Preservation Drive and Bass Highway set aside for new housing. The site is currently sitting vacant as Crown land. The Premier has once again defended the decision to axe the business plan for TasInsure. In a lively parliamentary sitting yesterday, the opposition leader accused the Premier of taking advantage of Tasmanians to win votes.
14: Who are struggling with the rising cost of insurance in exchange for votes.
13: Josh Willey there. Jeremy Rockcliffe maintains the establishment of an oversight body will still save Tasmanians money, possibly more, but through a different mechanism. Sticking with state politics, and a motion calling on the government to cut climate pollution and invest in disaster preparation has passed the Legislative Council. The motion by the Greens raising concerns from a report by climate researchers that warned conditions which led to the deadly firestorm in Los Angeles last year could happen in Tasmania, our state sharing many of the same characteristics. It had a focus on Hobart, but a Labor amendment extended the call for the Liberals to develop evacuation plans for other high-risk suburbs across the state, including here in the northwest. And V8 supercar fans in the northwest, start your engines and head across to Devonport's Market Square Pavilion from 3 p.m. where you can meet star drivers ahead of the Super 440 this weekend. And that's the latest in local news.
15: Morning, I'm Jackie Lim. Australia is dealing with its biggest outbreak of diphtheria in 50 years. It spread from the Northern Territory to WA, Queensland and South Australia. Federal Health Minister Mark Butler on the ABC says 133 cases have now been confirmed in the NT.
16: I was up in Alice Springs a couple of weeks ago meeting with the Aboriginal Medical Service for the Northern Territory. They're obviously deeply, deeply concerned. Almost all of the cases are Indigenous Australians.
15: The bacterial infection can present as a sore throat, swollen glands or a skin infection. A class action has been launched against KFC. Shine lawyers claim the fast food giant breached the Fair Work Act by not providing paid rest breaks to its workers. Up to 90,000 current and former staff could be eligible for compensation. And Fijians will soon be trained up to spot drug trafficking. High-ranking police from Australia, the US, Mexico and Colombia will touch down in Fiji today to help locals spot cocaine submarines passing through the Pacific Islands. More than 17 tonnes of coke has been seized in the region in the first 5 months of this year.
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15: In sport, Tasmania will be given access to homegrown talent and a special father-son program in its first decade in the AFL. The league announcing it would allow the Devils special access to pre-list local players for its first six drafts. It also means the sons of players like Saints champion Nick Riewoldt would be eligible to join the Devils for its first 10 drafts. And the NRL has locked in next year's Las Vegas round. The round will kick off on Feb 28 our time, with Parramatta taking on the Gold Coast Titans, while the Melbourne Storm face the West Tigers. That's the latest in news and sport.
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19: 16 out top today, mostly sunny. Tomorrow, 16 degrees, partly cloudy. And ditto for Friday, 16 degrees, partly cloudy again.
20: In Irish Town, it's 9 degrees right now. In Highclere, it's 7. And in Sassafras, it is 6.
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19: 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I don't actually know any tradies on the Northwest Coast. I know one because I met them yesterday.
20: That is true. That is absolutely true.
19: But I don't know if I can say that they're a tradie because I don't know how secretive it is that they're a tradie.
20: Yeah, they're definitely
19: I'd nominate them.
20: Yeah, absolutely. What a champion. A hero in their field.
19: 100-655-922. If you have any questions for us but to nominate, you do have to go to our website, cfmtas.com.au. 1,500 to the top tradie, 500 to the top apprentice, both to spend at Bex Mitre 10, Mighty Helpful Mitre 10. Yeah, if any tradies want to be friends.
20: Here we go.
19: Keen to have friends.
20: Cool, excellent. That's good. Keen to have tradies as friends. They're good people to have as friends too.
19: Yeah.
20: Yeah. I was just looking for trades that weren't the obvious trades.
19: Mm-hmm.
20: For example, electricians, plumbers, carpenters, mechanics and welders. Absolutely. I was like, what else have we got here? Cool. A farrier.
19: What?
20: A farrier is a specialist in hoof care. They're someone who, you know, fits horseshoes. A farrier.
19: Oh, okay. There's a guy on TikTok called Nate the Hoof Guy who does a lot of hoof care. So
20: yeah, truly, he is a farrier. This I didn't know is a cooper. Is someone who builds barrels. And repairs barrels. How did you know that?
19: So I just for some reason know Cooper. I'm presuming that that's why it's called Cooper's Ale.
20: Yeah, that must be.
19: But I didn't know that. I think I might know that from Brooklyn Nine-Nine. They go to a Cooper's Museum, a barrel maker's
20: museum.
19: That's
20: a fantastic reason to know it.
19: Yeah.
20: We know a joiner is a woodworker. And you can guess what a wheelwright is.
19: Somebody that fixes wheels.
20: Yes, absolutely.
19: But are they talking like wooden wheels, like wagon wheels?
20: Yeah.
19: Not talking like
20: rock me,
19: like how Truscott's Tires has got a little wheel thing that fixes bored out wheels.
20: Yes, I mean, I wonder if Truscott's Tire Solution are technically wheelwrights. This does say who built past tense and repaired wooden wheels and heavy carts.
19: There you go.
20: But don't believe what you see on the internet.
19: CFMTAS.com.au.
20: Except for that website, of course, where it says what we're going to otherwise tell you, which is winning 1,500 bucks or 500 bucks if you're the top trading apprentice.
19: All thanks to the beautiful people, Devonport and Bernie Toyota. 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
20: And Todd Rogers Signs, wanting an experienced sign writer to join their team. 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
19: Important to also note, play Fish, Food and Coffee. That's what they do.
20: We had a look at the numbers in the meeting yesterday.
19: It's looking
20: for
19: good.
20: Entries. It's looking very good.

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1: CFM Morning Crew, later this hour in about 10 minutes' time, not even 5 minutes odd, we're going to be talking to Lifeblood about their need for blood donations. 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
2: Absolutely is. Which they do about an 8-day fortnight.
1: Yep. Lifeblood.com.au for all the information of that. I think they're looking for type A and type O at the moment. We're also today talking about what things you don't trust other people to do, or the things you trust a very limited amount of people to do.
2: Absolutely.
1: Have you thought of anything else?
2: I mean, I'm pretty particular about the music that I'm in a band with.
1: Yep.
2: It's either got to be something I've written or better.
1: I mean, no, that's just a standard thing. That's fair enough.
2: Yeah, I'm like, I love being part of a democracy where it's like, I don't really care who writes it as long as it's as good as what I can write or better.
1: Yeah.
2: Yeah, that's what my standard is, the best I can possibly do.
1: I don't let people touch my music equipment, any of my audio equipment they can't touch.
2: Oh, I'll set it up, guys.
1: I'll pack it away. Well, I've had a few nightmare situations where people have broken things or they've done things that I don't like, and it's cost me like hundreds, thousands of dollars.
2: Absolutely.
1: And I'm like, you know what? Nah, nobody's touching it now.
2: Pretty much.
1: Unless, again, it's a trust thing. Like my old boss. So before I was here.
2: And this is like personal. So you're not like playing on lineups with loads of different bands and stuff.
1: No, this is like,
2: this is your own personal.
1: If I'm putting out my microphone, my guitar, my effects pedal, my PAs, nobody's touching it. Because it's like, this is $7,000. I don't trust you. There's exceptions to that.
2: I believe in sharing like drum shells and like the cabs on stage for the amps to sit on. Because otherwise you just got to spend 20 minutes reloading the stage between each band.
1: Yeah, and if it's a communal thing, I'm happy to have a communal thing, but cool. I have to have a pre-existing relationship. Before this job, I was working in Melbourne as a radio engineer. So still us, but working in a different office. I would trust my boss with my audio equipment. That's basically it.
2: Yep, that's fair.
1: So if you've got a thing that you're a little bit finicky about, give us a buzz. 1-300-655-922. Or if there's anything else happening on the road in the community, you can give us a buzz as well. But very, very shortly, Lifeblood. Woohoo.
2: Not racing cars. I'll let the homies drive the car, you know?
1: You're not stressed about race cars?
2: No. Well, it depends who I'd let drive it, but yeah, I'm like, basically, I'm not like, no one drives my car. I'm like, let's have some fun.
1: I'm a little bit, no one drives my car.
2: That's
1: not massively, though. Not massively.
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2: On the other side, Anya from Lifeblood is sitting there on the phone ready to go. Got some Alex Warren. 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
3: I've had this song in my head a bunch.
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2: 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Sounds like a fever dream.

0: 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It's National Volunteers Week.
1: Fantastic.
0: Did you know that, Nathan?
1: I did. I do volunteer a little bit.
0: Do you?
1: Sometimes I volunteer coordinating other volunteers.
0: Yeah, I mean, that's true. That's a very important role. Did you know that you can actually, if you've got volunteer leave at work, we have charity work. Did you know we're entitled to a day of charity each year?
1: That's cool.
0: And as part of that, you actually are able to use that to go and donate blood and to talk to us very quickly about the need for that, especially heading into the colder months. We are very lucky to be joined by Anya Tandon from Lifeblood Australia. Thank you so much for joining us today.
2: Thank you so much for having me.
1: And thank you for what you do, Anya. That's amazing.
2: Yeah, absolutely. And as you said, you know, we're celebrating Volunteer Week this week. And not only do we have a fantastic team of volunteers who really make our donor centers go around, they're the kind faces that our donors come in see every time that they're in the donor center, but also we have a fantastic group of almost 500,000 people who come in and donate their time and their blood for all the patients in need.
1: Nearly 500,000, is that the case?
2: It's just over 500,000, that's right.
1: Wow.
2: It's about 3% of the population. So, you know, with a growing demand for blood, we do wish that that number was higher because we do know that about half of the population is eligible to donate. So we really would love more people to come in and give blood.
0: This week is the big push for it. Yesterday, a media release came out talking about a need for, across the country, 13,000 type A and type O blood donors. Can you give us a bit of what's needed, both on a nation scale and Tasmania more specifically?
2: We do need 13,000 donations of A and O blood over the next 7 days, and that's to prevent stocks from falling to critical levels in June. And we traditionally see this in winter, the colder months. A lot of our regular donors get sick with cold and flu, and so they're not able to make their appointments. We obviously want you to be feeling absolutely healthy and well before you come in to donate. So if you're not feeling well, that does mean that many people are ineligible to donate during that time. And the reason that we're calling for A and O blood type specifically is because that is what's most frequently ordered by hospitals. So we really need those people to come in and donate to make sure that we have a healthy supply for those patients in need. And in terms of what we need in Tasmania, we need 25 people with A and O blood to donate over the next 7 days. But obviously, if we got more people than that, that would be fantastic. Mm. In Burnie and Devonport, we have many, many appointments available. But we would love to see at least 10 people come into Burnie and at least 20 people come into Devonport.
0: Well, I mean, the overall scheme of things, 25 people is not many. Like,
2: no.
0: That's very, very achievable.
1: It's totally achievable.
0: Prevent falling to such a critical level. You've said you've got appointments in both Devonport and in Burnie. These are appointments that are available year-round, right?
2: Yes, absolutely. Our donor centres, you know, some of them are open every single day of the year. Burnie and Devonport, it would be best to check on the website. Some of the weekends, it'll be like every second weekend. So there is a lot of opportunity for people to come in and donate in Tasmania.
1: So Monday to Wednesday, 12 until 7, and then Thursday to Friday, 7:30 till 2:30. So no matter what your work schedule is, you can get in before or after one of those days.
0: You've mentioned around half of the population is eligible to donate. I understand that there have been some people that are in same-sex relationships and have had same-sex contact, that the rules have changed a little bit around plasma. Are there still pretty firm rules about who's ineligible?
2: Well, firstly, we have to consider age. Anyone under 18 cannot donate. You can only make your first donation if you're between 18 and 75. And there are a few medical conditions that would defer you from donating. I will say, though, that Lifeblood is constantly reviewing their eligibility rules. And to that point that you mentioned about people in same-sex relationships, last year we did change the rule for people to be able to donate plasma, and last month we changed the rule for gay and bisexual men as well as transgender women to be able to donate blood and platelets. So there are many more rule changes. A previous one, people sometimes think that they can't donate if they have tattoos. That's not the case. People think that if they lived in the UK during mad cow's disease, they can't donate. That has also changed 3 years ago. So people who've had cancer, certain types of cancer, may be eligible to donate if they've been in remission for 12 months. So we are constantly reviewing the rules. And the best thing that we can say is please don't rule yourself out. The best thing to do would be to call us because we're always changing our rules.
1: I'm actually on the Lifeblood website now. I just Googled Devonport Lifeblood or Devonport Red Cross. and it came immediately up. And there's a very easy link for a blood eligibility quiz. For example, I've just had a tattoo last week. And so because it's in a licensed parlour, I can go donate blood. It's a very quick way to debunk any questions you may have about whether you can or can't be eligible to donate blood. It's right there on the website.
0: But especially for those people that have just had those rule changes impact them, always, like you said, Anya, be checking the Lifeblood website, because these rules, they are developing as more understanding comes along and as time frames change as well. So if you haven't donated in the past, but you're thinking that maybe it's something you considered at one point, definitely make sure you do so. They're looking for 25 donors. A quick question for you.
2: Yes.
0: At least in my case, I don't actually know what blood type I am. So when you're putting out these call outs for type A and type O blood, what's the best way for people to find out what blood type they are to make sure that they're providing blood that's needed?
2: If you don't know your blood type, you can absolutely come in and donate for the first time and we will let you know. You know, when we do these call outs, we're obviously calling for A and O blood, but the need for all blood types never stops. We still need people with all blood types to come in. And so if you don't have that blood type, we would still love to see you. This is just to let people with those specific blood types know that we really need them at the moment. So if you don't know your blood type, please come in, donate for the first time, and we'll let you know after that what your blood type is.
0: For all of the information, the statistics and ways to book, just jump online, go to the Lifeblood website. There's a spot on, I believe, Wilson Street in Burnie, Old Acre Street in Devonport for you to go and donate, lifeblood.com.au.
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17: Good morning, I'm Gareth Thompson with your local news update. Calls for the Premier to apologise to Tasmanians over the TasInsure backflip. Last week it was announced the promised TasInsure business announced to save Tasmanians $250 a year as a state election promise would instead be an oversight body. Independent MP Peter George saying it's easy.
18: The hardest four words in politics must be I broke my promise. My advice to the Premier is to take a deep breath, swallow hard and spit out those words.
17: Jeremy Rockliffe on the defence in Parliament.
19: The principles are exactly the same.
17: A crash was cleared at Torquay Road, Devonport bound at Latrobe late yesterday afternoon. Police were at the scene, but no injuries were reported. And the supercars return to Simmons Plains Raceway this Friday, but before they do, a very important stop in the northwest today. Fans able to make their way to Central Devonport this afternoon to meet the drivers in person. Supercars event manager Matthew Gegg says they saw an opportunity.
20: We've been porting into Devonport for a number of years, and it was a great way to give back to the community. Instead of just driving by. And so, yeah, the Devonport Council have also been a great support of this event, very keen to see more from us.
17: The Fanfare Street Party is in Market Square Pavilion from 3 to 6pm. And that's the latest in local.
21: Morning, I'm Jackie Lim. The countdown is on for the return of the remaining six so-called ISIS brides. We're being told they could touch down in Australia as early as next week, though no flights have yet been booked. Syrian authorities have, however, unlocked family funds to facilitate the travel. The AFP also saying they haven't ruled out laying more charges. A man's dead and four others are in a serious condition following a shooting in Sydney's southwest. Police say they took themselves to various hospitals across the city. A crime scene has been established at a home in Canley Heights. US Vice President J.D. Vance insists the Iran conflict is not a forever war. He says no one wants the war to restart, but nuclear weaponry is the red line that can't be crossed.
22: We've tried to be as clear as possible. What are the things that we're willing to be accommodating on, and what are the things that we absolutely must have? And as the president has said ad nauseum, Iran cannot have a nuclear weapon.
21: And fears Queensland will be 11,000 beds short for the Brisbane Olympic Games. One hotel needs to be built every month between now and the Games to make up the difference.
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21: In sport, despite a nightmare start to the AFL season, the Essendon CEO says the club won't be deviating from its long-term strategy. Tim Roberts assuring fans that includes coach Brad Scott.
23: Brad is part of his strategy. He's totally aligned. Where I see it, absolutely Brad Scott's going to be our coach.
21: A new name has emerged as a favourite for the Adelaide 36ers' top job. Former Perth Wildcats coach Trevor Gleeson could be heading to SA. And Carlos Alcaraz has pulled out of Wimbledon, a wrist injury also seeing him miss the French Open. That's the latest in news and sport.
15: Now, the latest in weather for Devonport and the Northwest Coast from cfmtas.com.au.
0: Triple 16s for the rest of this week. Today, mostly sunny. Tomorrow, partly cloudy. Friday, partly cloudy. But again, all 16 degrees.
1: I was going to... Nah, I just won't. It's 11 degrees in Irishtown right now. It's 8 degrees in Highclere. And it's 6 degrees in Sassafras.
0: Got stream on in just a few minutes' time, maybe 5-odd minutes. We'll see how we go. But for now, some Dua Lipa.
1: Dua Lipa.
0: According to Wendy Williams.
1: I was going to do an Iron Maiden bit before. But...

0: CFM Morning Crew, Ben and Nathan for your Wednesday morning. Stream On's on the other side, but today we're talking about things you don't trust other people to do. Mine is there's only a couple people that I trust to cut my hair. I don't let people use my music equipment. You don't let people deal with your condiments.
1: No, I don't let people deal with my condiments. And if I'm, I don't know, if there's something that I'm doing that I'm artistically represented in, I kind of want it to be good. It's got to meet my standards or better. And I'm used to playing in a musical group where everyone in it's better than me. That's the way that you get good. Mm. So as long as it's as good as what I can do, then or better, please go for it. Absolutely.
0: I'm starting to worry that maybe I'm just a little bit like too hands-on and fickle and a little bit too... It's not OCD. I don't want to like co-opt that phrase because that is a real condition, and I don't think I'm at that point.
1: Ah, cool. Yeah, cool. I got you.
0: But like very fickle about who I let do certain things.
1: I've
0: realized in thinking this through, I don't really let other people fold my laundry. I fold my laundry.
1: Well, I remember how I said I was going to psychoanalyze a bunch of stuff.
0: Yeah.
1: I'm not even trying to.
0: It's going
1: to
0: feel mean at this point. it's just pointing out the obvious. Huh. Man, I'm discovering things about myself.
1: Mm. I remember a time we were with the outside broadcast for the Devonport Motor Show. And you're like, I'm going to go get a coffee. You can say this. If I don't get back by the time that we're due to talk again, you can say this. It's cool. And then so I'm like, cool, just sitting there. I'm like, I'm a radio announcer. I know how to do radio. And then you screamed in with 3 seconds to spare, grabbed the microphone and went, I didn't get the coffee, talked the whole break, and then ran off again. I was like, So the fact that you don't let anyone fold your laundry, I'm like, that's kind of in keeping with things. But you like things to be how you like things to be.
0: Yeah. Oh, this isn't good. Now I'm psychoanalyzing myself.
1: And awareness is key. That's all there is to.
0: No, I don't like this. 1-300-605-922 is the phone number. Is there anything that you've got that I can lean on to maybe make myself feel a bit better?
1: Constantly. Okay, what's something I wouldn't let anyone else... I feel bad if people do things too much for me, so I'd rather go without something than... have someone like my mum do something for me. I'm like, no, I should be able to do that myself. It's not like I do it though.
0: Yeah, I understand. Yeah,
1: there's so many things like that that I'm like, no, don't do it. I'll do it. But then I just don't. I'd rather not do it than have someone do it for me.
0: That relates. I feel that on a spiritual level.
1: That's how I feel on a spiritual level about it.
0: After this, we got Stream On. These guys are doing their tour around Australia right as we speak, I believe.
1: Are they?
0: CFM, good morning.

0: 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Stream on.
1: Stream on. We've got a first bit. Sorry, we've got two songs. You got to tell us which one is more popular. It's all you have to do.
2: I'm still, God, I can't believe we just had someone give us a call and dangled this most incredible thing. Then, like, you can't say that on the radio. I'm like, come on, that's the best.
1: But what you can say is which one is more popular, 1-300-655-922. Give me some examples.
2: It's true. Which one did I do first? Hold up. I'm just trying to remember because it was the other day. So we're going to, cool. So, Party Rock Anthem. Did you have a big party rock stage?
1: Dude, this is... I mean, I don't want to tell people how young or old I am, but this was peak year five for me.
2: You had a real, real party rock mode.
1: Yeah. The Blue Light Disco went so hard.
2: It would have gone so hard. That would have been sick. Versus Body Like a Back Road by Sam Hunt. Body like a back road, driving with my eyes closed. I know every curve. You shouldn't do that. You shouldn't drive with your eyes closed. It's do you ever, like, occasionally close your eyes?
1: No, because that's called sleeping at the wheel. I just out of principle, I'm going to say party rock.
2: No. Would you believe it? Body Like a Back Road has actually got more streams than Party Rock Anthem. However, Party Rock Anthem is getting streamed twice as much per day still, and it's only 3 million the difference, so within a couple of weeks, it'll be back on top.
1: But Body Like a Back Road's newer, isn't it? So that surprises me.
2: That's what I mean. I'm like, it's kind of bizarre how much people like that song.
1: Yeah. I remember such fond memories of Party Rock Anthem. Oh, my goodness. I'm like thinking about my graduation party at primary school, and they put like the... it's like the plastic, the silvery plastic, kind of, it's not confetti.
2: Oh, that would have been on so
1: the
2: wall, good.
1: In the school gym.
2: You guys would have been raging, like going off.
1: Fresh haircut. Finn and I pulling up to the club. Yeah, Finn and I, we used to dance that Blue Light hard.
2: Yeah, I reckon.
1: We got two other songs, 1-300-605-922. It's him. 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We got two other songs. 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
2: How can you go wrong?
1: I can tell you how you could go wrong.
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1: By not calling. 1-300-655-922.
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0: Two, I'm playing instead. Give it to me.
1: People have been telling me that we're all over the shop. Well, not that we're all over the shop, but we're just like very present all over the airwaves and around and stuff. It's cool.
0: And they're not telling us by message. They're telling us to our face because we are there.
1: Yeah, that's a perfect example of it. Self-fulfilling prophecy. Which of these two songs is bigger? Are You Gonna Be My Girl by Jet?
0: Oh, that's very flattering, but I am taken.
1: Yeah, my pot.
0: Oh, the song.
1: That was rude of me, yeah.
2: Are you gonna be my girl?
1: Versus Mambo Number 5 by Lou Bega.
3: A little bit of Monica in my life. A little bit of Erica by my
1: modern classic.
3: A little bit of Rita.
1: Of just, I mean, it's fun. I don't know. Are we really celebrating? I had the album. I loved it. A very fun song. Very cool song.
0: Question. Trivia for you. How many names are mentioned in Mambo Number 5?
1: You would know, and I totally do not.
0: I believe it's 11.
1: That's a good number.
0: 11.
1: That's the magic number.
0: Angela, Pamela, Sandra, Rita, Monica, Erica, Tina, Sandra, Mary, Jessica. No. Hang on. I got no idea. It's around
1: we'll
0: that line.
1: We'll find out. Yeah, absolutely. We'll do some research.
0: I'm going to say Mambo Number 5 because I want to hear it.
1: Yeah, absolutely.
0: Let's go.
1: That's why it's here. I'm not sure if I'm just misjudging how big Are You Gonna Be My Girl by Jet is. We've had this discussion before that I think it's probably bigger than it is. It's close, though.
0: I think the overarching thing is that Are You Gonna Be My Girl, Australian music, I think we always have a bigger opinion of. This was massive internationally.
1: Fair. But then again, like so Silverchair and stuff, like really, really big international. John Farnham was massive
0: in
1: Germany.
0: I've got to be honest, I forget that Silverchair's Australian.
1: Truly. We probably don't forget that Jet's Australian, though, do we? And that's the difference.
0: Are You Gonna Be My Girl?
1: Yeah,
0: it's very difficult to know. Are You Gonna Be My... G'day, love. You interested?
1: I heard a guy doing a cover of... intentionally in an Australian accent of... Marry me, Juliet. Take me somewhere we can be alone. I'll be the... Like that whole love story by Taylor Swift song.
0: That's
1: what I was doing in a very Australian accent. It was hilarious.
4: Ladies and gentlemen, this is Mambo Number 5.
0: It's a great song.
1: It goes incredibly hard. Hey, the whole album's a banger, but it's basically the whole album's about the same thing,
0: this
1: which is
0: not,
1: this.
0: It's top 1, 2, 3...

0: SFM Morning Crew, I need to place a public apology. I said there's 11. I believe there's only 9 names in Mumbo number 5. So sorry about that.
1: That's cool. And I was just like, look, I'm like, we can't celebrate Lou Bega. Like, has the times changed? Was it only cool back then, but it's not cool now to celebrate that? But I realise, as far as I'm aware, as far as this is established, man's not performing infidelity here. He's simply performing promiscuity, which is, I understand, is technically okay.
0: It's ethical.
1: Okay.
0: It's ethical.
1: Yeah, it's a consent thing.
0: Well, could I tell you that you could go and ask him yourself?
1: No
0: way.
1: Because
0: he's still touring.
1: No way.
0: And I was trying to figure out, potentially what you could do is follow him all around the world and watch. It's 25 years. I think it's 25 years since Mumbo number 5.
1: Sorry,
0: it was a couple of years ago. It was 25 years since Mumbo
1: number 5. They should have done the Mumbo number 25 tour.
0: According to Google, he's still performing around the spot. So apparently he's playing in Nice, he's playing in Germany, France, Germany again. So he's doing that. So maybe what you should do is get yourself $15,000 of travel.
1: There we go.
0: And $15,000 cash. Yep. And just go and get a VIP experience with Lou Bega and ask him, were you being ethical in your non-monogamy, or was this a situation where you were cheating, like a fitty scent in the song 21 Questions, where it goes, if somebody told you they saw me with another woman, would you believe them?
1: Yeah, that's a bit. Yeah, that's a little bit. Oh, that reminds me of something I saw last night. Just a little bit of a snippet, not really my bag, but what's a little bit of a snippet of the roast of Kevin Hart?
0: Oh, gosh, yeah.
1: Yes. And Cat?
0: Cat Williams?
1: Yeah, yep. Cat Williams walks straight out and goes, how little star power you have when they're inviting your actual enemies to roast you. And then he proceeded to say, hey, we know you went to one of them parties.
0: Yeah, okay, that's enough.
1: No. And he said, but, you know, that doesn't mean that he did anything wrong. The fact that he gets real quiet and awkward about it when you mention it, that's how you know he did something wrong. I was like, woof.
0: Well, I'm trying to talk about the competition. CFM.com.au. You can jump there, you nominate. You could go and find your worst enemy in the world and go and talk to them for that with that $15,000. It's all thanks to the beautiful people at Sleep and Style, Tassie's own independent betting specialists.
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13: Good morning, I'm Gareth Thompson. An update on the remaining ISIS brides. But first in local news, another flare-up in Parliament over last week's backflip on the TasInsure business. The state-owned insurance agency promised at the state election to take form as an oversight body instead. Opposition leader Josh Willey accusing the Premier of preying on Tasmanians.
14: We're struggling with the rising cost of insurance in exchange for votes.
13: Jeremy Rockliffe firing back in defence.
15: I own that change.
13: Mr Rockliffe insists it will still have the same outcome of saving Tasmanians money. He claims even more than the $250 promised. An order seeking to rezone more than 16,000 square metres of land at Sulphur Creek has been tabled in State Parliament. The Housing Land Supply Sulphur Creek order will see the land adjacent to the roundabout between Preservation Drive and Bass Highway set aside for more housing. The site's currently sitting vacant as Crown land, with the government pushing to meet its housing targets here in the northwest. And we're being encouraged to celebrate the many people who give up their time to keep the community moving here in the northwest. As part of National Volunteer Week, community organisations, including Cancer Council Tasmania, say volunteers are vital and they simply couldn't function without them.
16: We're quite similar to a number of charitable organisations across the state where we have more volunteers than we have paid staff. And it enables us to increase our reach. It enables us to do more.
13: CEO Alison Lye there. And that's the latest in local news.
17: Morning, I'm Jackie Loom. The opposition is rejecting the government's claims that changes to property taxes will have only a modest impact on rents. Treasury modelling suggests the weekly impact will be around $2, but National Senate leader Bridget McKenzie has told Seven that figure can't be trusted.
18: Rents will not just increase by $2, as the minister is attempting to persuade us. This will be another broken promise.
17: Australia is boosting local defence production amid growing concerns about regional security and tensions involving China and Taiwan. New investments include hypersonic missiles, unmanned submarines, and a ghost bat drone program. Critics say the country relies too heavily on overseas defence supplies. There's fresh hope for borrowers this morning, with the latest Reserve Bank minutes suggesting we could be spared from another rate hike next month. And big job cuts are coming to the nation's soccer governing body. Football Australia set to slash 20% of its staff as it struggles with mounting debt.
19: 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LMCT 3060.
17: In sport, Arsenal has won the EPL title after Man City drew 1-1 with Bournemouth this morning. The results mean they'll finish the season on top of the table, even with a loss in the final round.
20: Bournemouth are in Europe. Arsenal are the champions. The final score here, Bournemouth 1, City 1.
17: It ends a 22-year drought for the Gunners. And Carlos Alcaraz will now miss the next two tennis majors. The Spanish star confirming he won't be playing at Wimbledon due to a wrist injury, which had already ruled him out of the French Open. That's the latest in news and sport.
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0: 16 today, mostly sunny. Tomorrow, 16, partly cloudy. And Friday, 16, partly cloudy again.
1: It is... There is weather. Okay, my websites have loaded. It's 11 degrees in Irishtown currently. It's 10 in Highclere and it's 8 degrees in Sassafras right now.
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0: 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Today we are still looking for you to give us the tradies that deserve the best. $1,500 to spend at Bex Mitre 10 for the top tradie, $500 for the best apprentice as well. No matter what industry of trade you're in, we'd love to hear about them.
1: Truly, we're actually talking about the things that you wouldn't trust anyone else to do for you today.
0: Yeah.
1: And there might be like a certain tradie, like you're not getting your, what are the things around the top of roofs?
0: Eaves?
1: Like on the inside, like them things, like the... Like balustrades, is that what they are?
0: Huh?
1: It's very difficult to describe. What's between like a roof and a wall? The thing that like goes between the roof and the wall at the edge?
0: I've got no idea what it's
1: called.
0: Cool,
1: excellent.
0: Sorry.
1: So, but somebody out there will.
0: Yes.
1: And they'll know what I'm talking about and be laughing right now. Maybe you don't trust anyone else to do yours.
0: That's exactly right, and that is
1: great segue.
0: Bex Mitre 10, Mighty Helpful Mitre 10 has jumped on board for this one. So has Playfish Fruit and Coffee. It's what they do. Program Bernie as well. Skill for success from apprenticeship to retirement. You can enter cfmtas.com.au. We would love to hear your recommendations. We'll be opening up the voting next Tuesday. Then a couple of weeks later, we'll be finding out who's won.
1: It's called a cornice. A decorative strip of plaster, timber, or gyprock used to soften the transition and hiding gaps. A cornice or a crown moulding? I don't know.
0: Whose mould?
1: Crown.
0: Oh, okay. Fresh new music from Olivia Rodrigo.
1: Oh, cool.
0: This is called Drop Dead. She's got a new album coming out very, very shortly. Can't wait to hear what else is on it.
1: So very friendly. Not you. The whole Drop Dead thing.
0: It is about her ex. Do that what you will.
1: Still.
0: CFM.
24: I know.

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1: 1-300-655-922 is our phone number.
2: If you need to how many buzz. 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
1: 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Thanks to Valentino's Family Pizza. We're catering for you.
2: Ooh.
1: In celebrity birthdays today. It is Tony Goldwyn's birthday, who is a TV actor. James Stewart, who's a movie actor, who passed away in the 90s. A happy, happy birthday to Jaden Siwa, who I'm assuming is the brother of JoJo Siwa.
2: I thought and I was going to say the brother of Jaden Smith.
1: The brother. Big happy birthday to Busta Rhymes.
2: Yes.
1: A happy birthday to Cher.
2: Yeah, absolutely.
1: She's 80.
2: Cher's 80. She's doing so good. Doesn't even need to turn back time, not even a little bit.
1: I do need to apologise in advance. Israel Kamakawiwole.
2: Ah, yes, my man from Somewhere Over the Rainbow.
1: Yes.
2: What an absolute classic. Joe Cocker.
1: Sorry?
2: Ah, yes, classic Joseph Cocker.
1: Oh, okay. So,
2: with a little help from my friends.
1: Oh, yes, yes, yes, yes.
2: Totally. I mean, the Beatles did it, but he covered it really nicely. Louis Theroux.
1: Is it his birthday today?
2: It's Louis Theroux's birthday.
1: He's 56. Not on famousbirthdays.com.
2: Cringe.
1: Yeah, okay. What happened in history today?
2: There was some kind of interesting things happening in history today. Mm-hmm. Portuguese explorer Vasco da Gama arrives in India, becoming the first European to reach India by sea.
1: Mm-hmm.
2: My commiserations. It didn't go super well there, basically. William Shakespeare's sonnets were first published in London in 1609.
1: There you go.
2: Perhaps illicitly. On this day in 1910, all the lads were together. Me and the boys. Me and you and the boys. It's entitled Nine Kings in One Room. For King Edward VII's funeral. They had nine kings. There's a great photo of them. And the Hubble telescope sends its first photographs from space.
1: Amelia Earhart also departed for their journey around the world. What we also have in local legends, we have the incredible young fella that I've just got to quickly get the message for. A happy birthday to Lincoln Martin. He's 7 years old today. Lincoln. Happy birthday, my boy. That's from Dad, Mum, and from Harley as well.
2: And Chantel is having a birthday today. Chantel Pennicott, hoping you have a fabulous birthday today, Chantel, from the staff at 4TS.
1: James Stagg, happy 50th birthday. Very happy 50th birthday to Mr. James Stagg. We hope you enjoy your milestone birthday today, James. Best wishes to you from all of your friends. That's from Alana.
2: And from us. Danelle Young, happy birthday, baby. Hope this year is amazing. From Tina.
1: And Lisa Button, happy 34th birthday, Lisa. Enjoy your day. Love, Mum and Jed.
2: Happy birthday to all the fam from all of us.
1: 1-300-655-922 or cfmtaz.com.au. 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
2: We've talked about the chess grandmaster Magnus Carlsen before.
1: We have.
2: On this day last year, he plays to a draw against an online team of 143,000 players.
1: That feels slightly overpowered.
2: Yeah, dude's very good at chess, which is an understatement. He clearly doesn't let anyone play chess for him. He doesn't trust anyone to play chess for him.
1: Touché. I'll pay it. 1-300-655-922 CFM. Good morning.

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3: Two of them are out there. We've got to figure out exactly where they are. Good morning, Morgs.
13: Good morning, guys. So this morning, I'm out at LDV in Cooey. Now, these guys actually issued you guys a challenge asking you to test out one of their new vehicles, the Terron 9. So if you do want to see how the first part of that's gone, make sure you jump on our Facebook, CFM Bernie, to see just how well the boys went in testing it out down at a racetrack of sorts. Now, on board the cruiser, I've got our Cripps Masterloaf, baking for Tasmania since 1878. I've got some free coffee vouchers for Hudson's Coffee for the first two people, and I've got some Lego from Toy World Bernie, where the best toys come from. So make sure you come and find me outside LDV in Cooey. I'll be here for the next 10 minutes or so until we run out of the Coast Best freebies. It's the CFM Cruiser, powered by Harvey Norman, the king of big screen TVs.
3: There you go. At LDV today for Morgs, we did take that car for a little bit of a spin. And the other car that's going for a bit of a spin is with Scarlett. Good morning, Scarlett.
14: Good morning, Ben. I am at House of Spuds this morning, which has Tassie's best baked potatoes. And they've got some specials happening today, which is braised steak and onion and curried lamb. So you can pop into House of Spuds today from 11 a.m. on 13 4th Street and grab a hot special and a hot spud. Now, on board the cruiser today, I've actually got some House of Spuds little croc gibbets. And I think these would have looked really great on those Lightning McQueen Crocs, Ben, but that was a little bit of an unfortunate event. Not getting those ones from Facebook. But anyways, on board the cruiser, I've also got some Cripps New Bake Master Loaf. Tourists come for the scenery. Locals are here for the bread. Cripps, a toast to Tasmania. I've got some Power Ballad movie tickets, double passes. If you'd like some of those, grab me. I've only got four left. And I've got some popcorn and some other goodies, including some Art of Tea loose leaf tea. And I think that would be really good to warm my fingers up today. It's made in Kingston here in Tasmania, house blended. Come find me today. I'll be here at House of Spuds for the next 10 to 15 minutes or until I run out of the Coast Best freebies.
3: Full disclosure, that was a hurtful thing for her to mention. 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It's reminding me of them. And now I've just gone onto the Crocs website. They haven't restocked them. They've got the Mater ones. There's also now Max Verstappen, like Red Bull Racing ones. They look awful. They look terrible. 30% off these ones.
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10: Good morning, I'm Gareth Thompson with your local news update. The next push in the Rockliffe government's moves to get more homes built in Tasmania, with the release of a small parcel of land on the central coast. The Housing Land Supply Sulphur Creek order will see more than 1.6 hectares of land adjacent to the roundabout between Preservation Drive and Bass Highway set aside for new housing. The site is currently sitting vacant as Crown land. The Premier has once again defended the decision to axe the business plan for Tasinsure. In a lively parliamentary sitting yesterday, the opposition leader accused the Premier of taking advantage of Tasmanians to win votes.
11: Who are struggling with the rising cost of insurance in exchange for votes.
10: Josh Willey there. Jeremy Rockliffe maintains the establishment of an oversight body instead will still save Tasmanians' money, possibly even more than first promised, but through a different mechanism. Sticking with state politics, and a motion calling on the government to cut climate pollution and invest in disaster preparation has passed the Legislative Council. The motion by the Greens raising concerns from a report by climate researchers that warned conditions which led to the deadly firestorm in Los Angeles last year could happen here in Tasmania, our state sharing many of the same characteristics. It had a focus on Hobart, but a Labor amendment extended the call for the Liberals to develop evacuation plans for other high-risk suburbs across the state, including here in the northwest. And if you're a V8 Supercars fan here in the northwest and you can get to the Devonport CBD today, start your engines. The Supercars Fanfare Street Party is taking over Market Square Pavilion this afternoon. From 3pm, there'll be kids' activities, posters, merch packs, an activation from the Tasmania Devils, and then from 4pm, the cars.
12: Parade through a couple of streets into Market Square and then be on display for that duration as well, and then the 15 supercar drivers and one super ute driver will be taking part of a signer session.
10: Tasmanian Supercars event manager Matt Gegg there. Road closures are in place in the area, so plan ahead if you're travelling in. And that's the latest in local news.
13: Morning, I'm Jackie Lim. Rent is already paying more after the release of the federal budget. Despite Labor claiming that rent would only rise a few dollars after last week's announcement, some are reporting landlords have already increased their rent by between $10 and $100 a week. Housing Minister Claire O'Neill has told Seven if that's the case, rent will eventually come back down.
14: Overall, the pressure on rents will actually be downwards. That's because we're building more homes and rental prices are set based on how many rental properties we have.
13: Authorities are pleading for Aussies to make sure their diphtheria vaccinations are up to date as the nation deals with an outbreak. So far, there have been cases in the NT, WA, Queensland and SA. A new report's calling for major changes to apartment parking rules. The Grattan Institute says Australia's wasting more than $1 billion a year on off-street car parks that often go unused. It found up to 40% sit empty each night and are just pushing up apartment prices. And a new study's found almost a third of Aussie workers have been underpaid at least once, payroll errors costing them an average of $1,100.
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13: In sport, another win for Bernard Tomic in the French Open qualifiers. The former world number 17, one step closer to making the main draw for the first time since 2019. And a former premiership coach says the current system in the AFL makes it too hard for bottom sides. Mick Malthouse telling Nine the fact top sides can pick up free agents more often than struggling teams isn't right.
15: Premiers, they were able to get two of the best players running around in free agency. Bottom sides don't get those. Essendon at the moment are a bottom side. They just won't get good players outside of the draft.
13: That's the latest in news and sport.
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17: 16's out top across the coast today, mostly sunny, tomorrow partly cloudy, and 16 on Friday, 16 degrees partly cloudy as well.
18: It's 10 degrees in Devonport currently, it's 11 in Burnie, and it's 11 in Smithton.
17: We want to know what stuff you don't let other people do. Everybody's got something.
18: It turns out everyone's hiding it as well.
17: Michelle says she doesn't let anybody touch her feet. Fair enough.
18: Fair enough. That's a great thing to not have people do.
17: 1-300-655-922.

0: SAFM Morning Crew, Ben and Nathan. We've got movies coming out all the time. We next week have an exclusive movie preview for Power Ballad. This one's got Nick Jonas in it. It's also got Paul Rudd in it, two timeless people. You might know Nick Jonas from Camp Rock.
1: Nope. I know Jack Black from School of Rock, which is incidentally the answer to a question that I was about to ask.
0: Okay, ask the question.
1: Who would play you in the movie of your life?
0: Do you think I would choose?
1: Yeah, I think you'd be. I think, yeah, Jack Black, yeah.
0: That's fair enough. That's a good question, though.
1: Yeah, it's not
0: That's
1: bad.
0: A good question. Do give us a buzz if you'd like to go and see this exclusive preview. It's happening a week from today, so the 27th at 6:30. It's going to kick off. It's rated M, and you can get yourself a double pass. Bring along somebody that you absolutely love.
1: How good. That would be amazing.
0: 1-300-655-922. It's all thanks to the beautiful people at Reading. On the other side, we've got First Bit, Last Bit. For now,

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2: Ooh, goodie, goodie.
1: Now, I think this one, it's a very popular TV show. I'm not certain that people will get it just because it does have a little bit of a lack of a context behind it. However,
2: my favourite.
1: Think, if you recognise a voice, think about iconic quotes that might follow them closely, I suppose.
2: That's fair enough.
1: So give us a call, 1-300-655-922, if you know what goes in the middle of this.
3: I just wish we hadn't lost those 4 months. But if time was what you needed just to gain a little perspective.
4: Coffee house?
5: You bet.
2: Yeah, I got nothing.
1: So the voice speaking is Jennifer Aniston.
2: Still got nothing.
1: Playing a character, Rachel.
2: Oh, I see. I think I can extrapolate.
1: I don't want to say exactly what it is, but there's a very famous, ongoing, recurring joke within that TV show. And I just want you to tell me that recurring joke, essentially.
2: Cool.
1: 1-300-655-922. That's all you got to do.
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1: It's a fairly simple concept. We give you a bit of a pop culture thing, be it a TV show, be it a movie, be it any sort of audio grab, and you just have to tell us what goes in the middle of it.
2: It is extremely simple, but that does not mean it is easy at all.
1: Yeah, I mean, it entirely depends on what your bag is, as Austin Powers would say. So this is what we're looking for, the center bit of...
3: I just wish we hadn't lost those 4 months. But if time was what you needed just to gain a little perspective...
5: Coffee house?
13: In bed.
1: So all we need is the middle bit of that, and we've got the phone numbers there, 1-300-655-922 with Desiree this morning.
14: Good morning, guys. How's it going?
1: Not too bad, thank you. Do you know, Desiree, what this is from?
14: I certainly do, you know. It's one of my all-time favourite TV shows ever.
1: So this was my sister's favourite TV show growing up, so...

0: with Rachel. Do you think he was justified in his actions or not, Desiree?
1: See, now you put me on the spot because I can see both sides of the story, but I always think Ross is in the wrong because it's just a little too quick after a breakup.
0: I just love the idea that Ross is always in the wrong. I tend to agree. I like that. Yeah.
2: It's fair.
1: No matter how bad your day is, Ross's day is always badder.
0: Yeah. I like that philosophy. Just no matter how bad your day is, just think you could be Ross.
2: I think that's why a lot of people enjoy slapstick style comedy. Everyone likes to see someone slip on a banana peel.
0: As long as it's not them.
3: I just wish we hadn't lost those 4 months. But if time was what you needed just to gain a little perspective...
4: We were on a break!
5: Coffee house?
6: You bet.
0: Do what you like. Maybe you consider that Ross, or the person that he was having that adult indulgence with, was. Maybe they're a homewrecker. CFM.
7: True.

0: Nathan, we have movie tickets all through this week.
1: Yeah, we do.
0: Important to note. We have double passes to give away to go and see Master of the Universe. This is the new movie. Obviously, within the world of the He-Man world. So we've got your tickets all through this week. You can use these wherever you go. Somebody's already calling. That's enthusiastic. 1-300-655-922. 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Got Nicholas Gallant's line in it, Idris Elba in it, Jared Leto in it.
1: Big names, big movie, big lineup, big franchise, one of the biggest.
0: Yeah, it looks to be an incredible movie. I'm very excited for it.
1: He-Man walked so all the other mans could run.
0: All the different people running in any description.
1: Yeah.

0: But you can give us a buzz, 1-300-655-922 to get yourself along to the movies. These are to be used in season. So what that means is you can go to either Devonport, Burnie, Lonnie, Hobart, any cinema, Metro, Reading, Village, Hoyts. It's all going to be able to be used there.
1: Superman, Batman, Burning Man.
0: Hey, man. 1-300-655-922
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15: Good morning, I'm Gareth Thompson with your local news update. The Premier is being called upon to apologise to Tasmanians after being accused of insurance fraud. Last week it was announced the promised TasInsure business, announced to save Tasmanians $250 a year as a state election promise, would instead be an oversight body. But Jeremy Rockliffe says he owns the change, which he insists will still save taxpayers' money. A fresh batch of new homes could be on the way for the Central Coast. The Rockcliffe government is releasing a small parcel of Crown land at Sulphur Creek. The order will see more than 1.6 hectares of land released adjacent to the roundabout between Preservation Drive and Bass Highway and set aside for the new housing. The next move includes finding a developer with the number of homes yet to be confirmed. Volunteer contributions across the northwest and the west coast are being highlighted this week, marking National Volunteers Week. Cancer Council Tasmania celebrating the dedication of more than 70 transport treatment drivers statewide. Research finding the service enables access to life-saving treatment, reduces financial hardship, and provides a bright spot in the day when it's needed most. CEO Alison Lai says the connections between regular drivers and patients make a difference on both sides.
16: I often have the same person that they're picking up and taking to their treatment, which means that they can actually sometimes, make a little bit of a connection with that person and be a person who is a welcoming face.
15: And the V8s are rolling off the Spirit and into Devonport on their way to the Super 440 this Friday. But not before locals will get a chance to see the cars and meet the drivers this afternoon at Devonport's Market Square Pavilion from 3 p.m. And that's the latest in local news.
17: Morning, I'm Jackie Lim. Unions are pushing for a 6% minimum wage increase at the Fair Work Commission. Hearings for the Commission's annual wage review start today.
18: We'll be arguing that workers should get a 6% pay rise to make sure they keep ahead of inflation, with inflation going up because of the war. Employers are arguing that workers should get a pay cut.
17: That's ACTU President Sally McManus. Australia's ramping up defence manufacturing amid growing concerns about regional security. The federal government is investing in hypersonic missiles, drone technology and nuclear submarines under the AUKUS agreement. A man's dead and four others are in serious condition following a shooting in Sydney's southwest last night. Police say they presented to several different hospitals across the city. One of them couldn't be saved. And a book-turned-box office hit, The Housemaid, is now set to become a stage show. The playwright who adapted The Notebook for Broadway is the brain behind the adaptation. The sequel to the film is also expected to be released in December next year.
19: Get the jump on your next project with the mighty helpful team at Mitre 10 and check Mitre 10 socials for the latest offers and updates. 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
17: In sport, the sons of players like St Kilda champ Nick Riewoldt will be given the chance to join Tassie under a new father-son rule. The AFL has announced a list of concessions for the Devils for their first 10 years. Arsenal are English Premier League champions after Manchester City drew 1-1 with Bournemouth this morning. The Gunners ending a 22-year drought, sitting 4 points ahead of City on the ladder ahead of the final round. And Aussie Bernard Tomic has claimed another win at the French Open qualifiers. That's the latest in news and sport.
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19: CFM weather for Lifestyle Caravans, Eastlands Drive, Ulverston. The adventure starts here.
0: 16 out top today, mostly sunny. Tomorrow, partly cloudy. 16 again. Friday, 16 degrees, partly cloudy.
1: In Irishtown, currently it is 11 degrees. In Highclere, it is 10. And in Sassafras, it is 8.
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0: There's five pages.
1: That's so good. 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
0: Funny that. If you haven't done this before, if you haven't put in a nomination, you really should do. It's free to enter. And each month, somebody wins themselves a $199 photo center prize pack.
1: What would you take photos of?
0: What would I take photos? I took some photos of my cat over the weekend. Yeah. And I must admit that he looks adorable. And I cannot describe to people, I can to a certain extent. It's like my cat. It's an in-motion photo, so it's not the most clear, but it's him looking at me like big, beautiful eyes and stretching his paws out, like reaching for me.
1: Oh, that's stunningly cute. That's stunningly cute.
0: It's not the best photo.
1: I think it is. Photo. I think that is the best photo. That's actually incredible.
0: He's like just sitting on his hind legs.
1: That's amazing.
0: He's meerkatting.
1: He's actually straight meerkatting, not a meerkat. There is no such thing but meerkatting.
0: You can go onto our website, cfmtaz.com.au, to see all of them that are uploaded there. I believe the voting stage ends tomorrow.
1: That's cool.
0: No. It ends today.
1: Ooh, well, get involved.
0: Oh, my goodness. You've got to get there. Scroll yourself down there. It's literally five pages of pets. There's chickens. There's dogs. There's dogs. There's dogs.
1: And some cats.
0: There's bunnies.
1: There's dogs.
0: There's a lemur. I'm not sure if somebody owns the lemur. I think that's kind of a little bit how you're going.
1: I've never seen the lemur.
0: There's a cat that's very close up to the camera, so it looks like it's been censored, but it is a cat. I don't know if you've noticed, but there is one of a dog eating like a pup cup.
1: Yeah.
0: It does kind of look like it's just a cheeky advertisement for the cafe that they would have got it from. But
1: that would actually kind of be hilarious.
0: It's smart.
1: If they're just like, hey, we're on the coast, Pupcakes by Charlie. Let's just put our dog in there eating one of the pupcakes. I'm like, it's kind of genius.
0: It's not the pupcake, though. It's a cafe.
1: Oh,
0: but whoever wins Win on the Coast should upload a photo of their pet eating it.
1: Yeah,
0: cfmtaz.com.au. It's all thanks to Harvey Norman Photo Center.
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0: Devonport.
1: Okay, tomorrow. That's really cool.
0: Also, Chell Fuller, speaking to them, Central Coast Council Mayor.
1: Yeah, fantastic.
0: And I would like to know, you would like to know, we would like
1: we
0: to
1: would
0: know.
1: We would like to know.
0: What app needs to exist?
1: What app needs to exist? If you were going to make an app, what would it be called and what would it do?
0: Mm.
1: If you you don't even have to want to make it, you just want it to exist, what does it do? What app should there be?
0: I think the only issue we're going to run into here is if people do legitimately have a really good idea, they're not going to want to tell us because they're wanting to hold on to it to make it.
1: Well, maybe we could have it as like app developers could get involved with it. Yep. With this.
0: What we could do is we can make an app to
1: connect app developers with people who have ideas for apps.
0: I think that's called Taskmaster.
1: Oh, no.
0: Not Taskmaster, Airtasker.
1: Airtasker, that's true. Yeah, or like Fiverr.
0: Fiverr.
1: Yeah.
0: Yeah, but that's fine.
1: I was thinking about talking topics about Tenor. AI.
0: Yeah.
1: I've just got written in my talking topics list something about AI. And I haven't really decided what yet.
0: Let's make an app that makes AIs.
1: Yes, that would be genius. AI that makes AIs.
0: All of that tomorrow AI squared. Morning from 6, but we'll talk to you this afternoon from 3, live from the Devonport Supercars pop-up fan thingamajig.
1: There was a reason I was going to say the AI thing. Oh, well.
0: You'll figure it out. CFM.
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